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2: With your weather flash for Whitley City, I'm Will Walker on Hay 98. 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Tonight, mostly cloudy with a chance of showers and thunderstorms. A low around 72. Warm conditions will linger throughout the evening. Looking ahead to Friday, mostly sunny skies with a high near 90. And temperatures will be warm during the day. Currently, it's 84 and mainly clear. I'm Will Walker with your weather flash.
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3: With your weather flash for Whitley City, I'm Will Walker on Hay 98. 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Tonight, mostly cloudy with a chance of showers and thunderstorms, with a low around 72. On Friday, there will be mostly sunny skies and highs near 90. Later Friday night, it will be partly cloudy with a low around 73. Currently, it's 83 and mainly clear. I'm Will Walker with your weather flash.
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1: With your weather flash for Whitley City, I'm Will Walker on Hay 98. 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Tonight, mostly cloudy with a slight chance of showers and thunderstorms, with a low around 72. On Friday, look for mostly sunny skies and a high near 90. Later Friday night, it will be partly cloudy with a low around 73. Currently, it's 80 and clear. I'm Will Walker with your weather flash.
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Greetings, comedy fans. This is Taylor Swift, here to remind you that Just for Fun, the all-comedy show with something to offend everyone, is on WHAY Live every Monday night at 8 and repeated at the new time of Saturday night at 8. 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Laughing your butt off is a great way to lose weight. Ah, yes, step back, son, you still bother me.

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3: With your weather flash for Whitley City, I'm Will Walker on Hey 98. 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Tonight, mostly cloudy with a slight chance of showers and thunderstorms with a low around 72. Tomorrow brings mostly sunny skies and highs near 90. Later Friday night, partly cloudy conditions will lead to a low around 73. Currently, it's 80 and clear. I'm Will Walker with your weather flash.
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1: With your weather flash for Whitley City, I'm Will Walker on Hay 98. 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Tonight, mostly cloudy with a slight chance of showers and thunderstorms. Low around 72. Looking ahead to Friday, mostly sunny with a high near 90. Temperatures will feel quite warm, with values reaching as high as 99. Moving into Friday night, partly cloudy skies with a low around 73. Currently, it's 78 and clear. I'm Will Walker with your weather flash.
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1: Being 6 years old, I had seen some trains before, so it's

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1: With your weather flash for Whitley City, I'm Will Walker on Hay 98. 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Tonight, a chance of showers and thunderstorms. Mostly cloudy with a low around 72. Heat index values may be high. On Friday, mostly sunny with a high near 90 and warm temperatures throughout the day. Later Friday night, partly cloudy skies with a low around 73. Currently, it's 77 and mainly clear. I'm Will Walker with your weather flash.
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1: With your weather flash for Whitley City, I'm Will Walker on Hay98. 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Tonight, patchy fog with partly cloudy skies, a low around 72. Looking ahead to Friday, there will be patchy fog early, followed by a chance of showers and thunderstorms, mostly sunny with a high near 90. Later Friday night, a slight chance of showers and thunderstorms, then patchy fog with a low around 73. Currently it's 76 and clear. I'm Will Walker with your weather flash.
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way to school. And everywhere that Coach Jones went, his lamb was sure to go. They tried him out in special ed, but his marks were too low. The kid's now in his 50s, and his hair is sprinkled white. For 30 years he's come to school, and he cannot read or write.

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They let him wander freely in his T.L. Hannon sweater. He visits all the classrooms if ever there's a test. He whips out his box of crayons and tries his very best.

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The townspeople adore him. And the students pat his head just like their parents did before them. Emerson, South Carolina. Folks will tell you, shoot, it wasn't nothing but a little love and attention. 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
3: 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Tonight, patchy fog with partly cloudy skies and a low around 72. Looking ahead to Friday, patchy fog early, then a chance of showers and thunderstorms. The day will be mostly sunny with a high near 90. Currently, it's 76 and clear. I'm Will Walker with your weather flash.

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our struggle to choose right over wrong is as old as the history of mankind itself. Why can't we just do the right thing? Well, that idea is right in the middle of an amazing number of Music Row tunes. And this weekend, we're going to line them up, let them roll. So do the right thing. Join us this weekend for our feature of Angels and Devils on Rick Jackson's Country Classics. 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
1: With your weather flash for Whitley City, I'm Will Walker on Hay 98. 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Tonight, patchy fog with partly cloudy skies, a low around 72. Later Friday, patchy fog early, then a chance of showers and thunderstorms. Mostly sunny with a high near 90. Looking ahead to Friday night, a slight chance of showers and thunderstorms, then patchy fog, partly cloudy with a low around 73. Currently, it's 75 and clear. I'm Will Walker with your weather flash.
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gonna sing it again. 'Cause I shit little, little now. One more time for the people in the back. 'Cause I shit little, little.

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1: There's questions we're always hearing everywhere we go. 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
1: With your weather flash for Whitley City, I'm Will Walker on Hey 98. 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This morning, mostly sunny with a high near 90. A chance of showers and thunderstorms later today. Tonight, partly cloudy with a low around 73 and a slight chance of showers. Looking ahead to Saturday, sunny skies with a high near 91 and a slight chance of thunderstorms. Currently, it's 75 and clear. I'm Will Walker with your weather flash.
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1: With your weather flash for Whitley City, I'm Sarah Silver on Hay98. 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This morning, mostly sunny with a high near 90. A chance of showers and thunderstorms later today. Tonight, partly cloudy with a low around 72 and a slight chance of rain. Looking ahead to Saturday, sunny with a high near 91 and a slight chance of showers in the afternoon. Currently, it's 74 and clear. I'm Sarah Silver with your weather flash.
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5: 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Good Friday morning to you, August 14th, 2026. Adam Phillips here, Free Range Mornings on Hay 98 in Whitley City, heading into the 6 o'clock hour. Something new here, this is Alicia Blue, a song called Backwards Again.

Casey Musgraves doing that one for us. That is Follow Your Arrow. Backwards again. Before that, a brand new one from Alicia Blue. Let's go to Pokey Lafarge for a new song. This is called The Thing.

0: I chose poorly. Yeah, one of the latest there from Rachel Brooke. Well, at least she's honest about it, huh? Pokey Lafarge in there, too, with a new one called The Thing. Hey, 98 Whitley City, it is 6:15, time for the Old Farmer's Almanac.
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1: 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Comedian Steve Martin was born on this day in 1945, the same day Harry Truman announced the surrender of Japan, ending World War II. We're skeptical enough about so-called miracle nutritional supplements to take them with a grain of salt. Here's one to take with a teaspoon of cocoa. The Nature Neuroscience Journal recently reported that a daily cup of cocoa can turn a 60-year-old's memory function back by 30 years. It's the flavanols in raw cocoa that seem to provide the benefits. Unfortunately, they don't survive the processing by most commercial producers. You'll have to hunt for cocoa that hasn't been roasted or processed at high temperatures. That's the Old Farmer's Almanac Radio Report. Learn more at almanac.com.
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0: 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We're going to have a sports flash update 6:30 this morning on Free Range Mornings on Hay 98, Whitley City, Friday morning, August 14th. Here's one from Tyler Childers. This is All Yourn.

Bob Dylan doing that classic for us. Gotta serve somebody on Free Range Mornings. Tyler Childers in there, too, doing All Yourn. Sports Flash update coming up 6:30. First one from Linda Ronstadt. That'll be the day. Wait.

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1: 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I'm John Thayer.
2: Cincinnati Reds were winners yesterday in Chicago. They beat the White Sox 9-8. The Reds with the victory improved to 58-62. The Reds are back at home tonight when they take on the Marlins at Great American Ballpark. Chase Burns is on the bump. He's 13-2 with a 2.61 ERA. NFL preseason action yesterday. The Cincinnati Bengals winners as they defeated the Detroit Lions 16-14. Joe Flacco threw a touchdown pass for the Bengals, who are 1-0 in the preseason. NASCAR Cup Series back in action tomorrow night. It's a Saturday night race in Richmond, Virginia. It's the Cookout 400 from Richmond Raceway. 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
8: With your weather flash for Whitley City, I'm Sarah Silver on Hay 98. 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This morning, mostly sunny with a high near 90. A chance of showers and thunderstorms later today. Tonight, partly cloudy with a low around 73. A slight chance of showers and thunderstorms. Looking ahead to Saturday, sunny with a high near 91. A slight chance of showers and thunderstorms. Currently, it's 74 and clear. I'm Sarah Silver with your weather flash.
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0: 6:33 is our time. Don't forget, we're 1 week away from high school football kicking off. The Raiders hosting Scott County, Tennessee in the Border Bowl at McCrary Central next Friday, August 21st, 7:30. We'll have it for you here on Hay 98. Here's one from the Old Crow Medicine Show.

Jerry Holmes right there doing Working Man, Nowhere to Go. And we also had Old Crow Medicine Show doing Eight Dogs, Eight Banjos. Here's one from Paul Coffin, Ain't No Crime.

0: Ryan Bingham and the Texas Gentleman right there doing Let the Big Dog Eat from their latest album. And we had Paul Coffin in there too doing Ain't No Crime right here on Hey 98 Free Range Americana, Whitley City.
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0: 6:49 as we head toward the top of the hour. News block at 7 o'clock this morning as we keep you informed. In the meantime, let's go to George Strait for this one. Yeah, go ahead. Check yes or no.

Willie Nelson, I love that tune. Still is still moving to me. And George Strait was in there too, doing Check Yes or No. About 3.5 minutes away from 7, got our news block at the top of the hour. Taking us up to news time, Guy Clark, Analog Girl.

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4: Yesterday, Governor Andy Beshear honored Kentucky State Police troopers for their bravery and rescue during a deadly standoff in Adair County back in April. County deputies responded to a site near Columbia, with multiple deputies and a civilian pinned down for hours after the suspect Ryan Sneed opened fire. The KSP special response team were able to use an armored van as a shield, safely reaching those trapped. Sneed fatally shot his mother, Joyce Sneed, Aunt Deborah Clark, and Michael Curry. The suspect was fatally shot by law enforcement. Beshear said this example of teamwork and selflessness represents the best of Kentucky. A ruling in a Texas federal courtroom could trickle down for Kentuckians when they want to buy certain weapons, blocking a nearly century-old act. Thanks to the Big Beautiful Bill, the $200 tax required to register regulated weapons was eliminated. Since then, Judge James Hendricks added registering specialty items like silencers and short-barreled rifles is now unconstitutional. That hampers the National Firearms Act. The Department of Justice is reviewing the ruling. It's unclear if they will appeal. The ACLU is criticizing a plan to give ICE officers electric shock gloves. The U.S. Department of Homeland Security says ICE plans to spend up to $20 million on generated low-output voltage emitters, or gloves. They're intended to deliver an electric shock to people. Executive Director of the ACLU of Kentucky, Amber Duke, had this to say.
5: It's almost sort of out of a dystopian sci-fi movie of some of the just really horrific ways that people can and are being treated while they're in ICE detention.
4: These gloves are manufactured by a Lexington-based company. 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
8: With your news flash, I'm Trey Westerberg. White House Press Secretary Karoline Leavitt says she will leave the Trump administration at the end of the month. The 28-year-old says she is stepping down to spend more time with her young family. President Trump says he understands and respects her decision and plans to keep her as an outside advisor. Federal prosecutors have charged 11 people in an alleged scheme involving sham marriages to help Chinese nationals obtain green cards. Authorities say U.S. citizens were paid up to $30,000 to enter fake marriages with immigrants. Officials say the group arranged more than 1,000 sham weddings over about a decade. Lawyers for the man charged in Charlie Kirk's killing are arguing he should not face the death penalty. The defense says the shooting struck the intended target and did not endanger others in the crowd. Prosecutors have cited the potential risk to other people as an aggravated factor in seeking a capital case. I'm Trey Westerberg with your news flash.

0: 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This morning, mostly sunny with a high near 90. A chance of showers and thunderstorms later today. Tonight, partly cloudy with a low around 73. A slight chance of showers and thunderstorms. Looking ahead to Saturday, sunny with a high near 91. A slight chance of showers and thunderstorms. Currently it's 74 and clear. I'm Sarah Silver with your weather flash.
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3: Today is Friday, August 14th. Today is the 226th day of the year, with 139 days remaining in 2026. The McCrary County Chamber of Commerce is accepting nominations now for their annual awards to be presented at their annual banquet in October. Award categories include business or business person, educator, student, volunteer, and citizen of the year. They will also present a lifetime achievement award at the banquet. Nomination forms are available now online through the Chamber's Facebook page and website. The keynote speaker for this year's banquet will be former WYMT and WKYT meteorologist Jim Caldwell. Tickets for the banquet may be purchased now by contacting the Chamber or by stopping by the McCrary County Tourism Office in Whitley City. The next monthly meeting of the Chamber of Commerce will be next Wednesday, August 19th at 12 noon, upstairs at the Public Library. Larry King from the Farmers Market will be the guest speaker for that meeting. Find out more on the McCrary County Chamber of Commerce website or on their Facebook page.
4: For the Daily Yonder and Public News Service, this is the news from rural America. Big changes are coming for rural America's kids. A Trump executive order would overhaul the childhood immunization schedule. Plus, the White House wants to change Head Start, the early child care, health, and education program that's especially important for rural low-income families. Jenny Maurer with the Wisconsin Head Start Association says for much of the state, it's the only licensed provider.
5: I think about how this rule could be a big step on the progression to losing Head Start in rural communities and how tragic that would be.
4: The administration initially considered ending Head Start. Instead, they're eliminating requirements for small classes and disability screenings. Maurer says another new rule, English-only classes, won't work because in some rural Wisconsin communities, some young kids only speak Spanish.
5: You need to be able to speak their language to help them learn English.
4: If it's August, it must be time for the state fair. At the 10-day Missouri Fair underway in Sedalia, some of the cattle exhibitors were greeted by a Missouri State University student with a curious question.
6: Hey, do you have a minute?
7: Yeah.
6: What sound does a cow make?
7: Moo.
8: Moo.
9: Murr.
7: Moo.
4: For the Daily Yonder and Public News Service, I'm Roz Brown. For more rural stories, visit dailyyonder.com.
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3: Turning to this date in history, today is August 14th. Ernest Thayer, born on this date, 1863, the man who wrote the famous comic baseball ballad, Casey at the Bat. He wrote a series of comic poems for the San Francisco Examiner, of which Casey at the Bat was the last. It was published Sunday, June 3, 1888. Thayer received $5 in payment for it. Thayer, who regarded the poem's fame as a nuisance and whose other writings were largely forgotten, died in 1940. But Ernest Thayer, born this date, 1863. The Social Security Act goes back to this date, 1935. President Franklin Roosevelt signed the Social Security Act, which contained provisions for the establishment of a Social Security Board to administer federal old age and survivors insurance in the U.S. By signing the bill into law, Roosevelt was fulfilling a 1932 campaign promise. VJ Day announcement this date, 1945, anniversary of President Harry Truman's announcement that Japan had surrendered to the Allies, setting off celebrations across the U.S. VJ Day announcement this date, 1945. The Rocky Horror Picture Show was officially released in the United Kingdom on this date in 1975. It would be released in the U.S. a little over a month later, in September. In 2005, the Library of Congress added the film to its National Film Registry. Rocky Horror Picture Show, released this date, 1975. Hall of Fame basketball player Irvin Magic Johnson, turning 67 today. Cartoonist Gary Larson, known for The Far Side. Gary Larson, 76 today, and comedian, actor, and musician Steve Martin is turning 81 today.
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3: 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Reverend Brent Stevens, age 85, of Whitley City, the widower of Mary Ruth Stevens, passed away Sunday, August 9th. Visitation this evening from 5 till 8 at Pine Knot Funeral Home. A private burial service will be held Saturday at Wright Cemetery. 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
3: 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Williamsburg Gospel Barn hosting an evening of gospel music this Saturday, August 15th. That'll be at 6 p.m. with the South of Heaven Quartet from Virginia and Gary Duggar from London, Kentucky. The doors open at 5 with open mic, admission free. Everyone welcome this Saturday evening at the Williamsburg Gospel Barn. McCrary County Public Library hosting their Stuff the Bus School Supply Donation Drive. 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The blood drive Tuesday, August 18th, 1:30 to 5:30 at the RECC building, Whitley City. 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

0: Rondo made a stoner.
1: All right, Steve Martin and the Toot Uncommons, which was actually the Nitty Gritty Dirt Band back in the day. But there you go, King Tut from Steve Martin. He turns 81 today. The comedian and actor and musician, born this date 1945 in Waco, Texas. Maybe we'll get some more on from Steve a little bit later on. 16 minutes after 7, got a birthday coming up tomorrow, and that is Jeremy Baker. Jeremy Baker, 44 on Saturday. So, yeah, wish Jeremy a happy birthday coming up tomorrow. Now, today's date is Friday, August 14th, 2026. Yeah, Friday the 14th here. Good morning to you. Adam Phillips on the Free Range Mornings Program. Hey 98, Whitley City. 16 minutes after 7, slight chance of showers and storms. Sunny and hot today. High 90, heat index values around 101 later on today. Stay cool if you can. Country singer Johnny Duncan died this date 20 years ago in 2006. Here's one from Johnny.

0: Don Williams, Say It Again. He topped the Billboard Country Singles chart with that song, number one, this date 50 years ago, 1976. Merle Haggard in their Red Bandana recorded this date, 1978. We started with Johnny Duncan. It couldn't have been any better. Johnny passed away this date back in 2006. A couple of quick notes for tomorrow's date, August 15th, 1931. Songwriter Earl Green was born. Here's a song he wrote.
1: Well, I pulled out of Pittsburgh, rolling down that eastern seaboard.

0: Lou DeWitt of the Statler Brothers wrote that song for the group, Flowers on the Wall. Lou unfortunately passed away. Tomorrow's date, August 15th, 1990, at his home in Virginia. Died from complications from Crohn's disease. 6 days on the Road before that from Dave Dudley, written by songwriter Earl Green. He was born tomorrow's date, 1931. Hey 98 here in Whitley City. 7:30 is our time. Time for sports, and that's brought to you by Primetime Air Heating and Cooling. Local sports, McCreary Central Lady Raiders soccer team last night unfortunately dropped one to Whitley County 5-4. So the Lady Raiders off to an 0-2 start. Hoping to add one to the win column tomorrow as they will host Knox Central 10 o'clock tomorrow morning. Good luck to the Lady Raider soccer team. Meanwhile, the Raider football team has a scrimmage scheduled for tonight on the Norm Parsons Field at McCreary Central. Scrimmage against Williamsburg coming up 7:30 tonight. First regular season game next Friday, August 21st, as the Raiders host Scott County, Tennessee in the Border Bowl. That'll be Friday, August 21st, 7:30 on the Norm Parsons Field. And yes, we'll have that for you. Chris Hollis with the play-by-play. Raider football Friday nights right here on Hay 98.
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2: 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I'm John Thayer. NASCAR Cup Series back in action tomorrow night. It's a Saturday night race in Richmond, Virginia. It's the Cookout 400 from Richmond Raceway. Cincinnati Reds were winners yesterday in Chicago. They beat the White Sox 9-8. The Reds with the victory improved to 58-62. The Reds are back at home tonight when they take on the Marlins at Great America Ballpark. Chase Burns is on the bump. He's 13-2 with a 2.61 ERA. NFL preseason action yesterday. The Cincinnati Bengals winners as they defeated the Detroit Lions 16-14. Joe Flacco threw a touchdown pass for the Bengals, who are 1-0 in the preseason. Bundle auto and home, renters or condo, and save with Progressive. 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
10: With your weather flash for Whitley City, I'm Sarah Silver on Hay 98. 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This morning, mostly sunny with a high near 90. A chance of showers and thunderstorms later today. Tonight, partly cloudy with a low around 73. A slight chance of showers and thunderstorms. Looking ahead to Saturday, sunny with a high near 91. A slight chance of showers and thunderstorms. Currently, it's 74 and clear. I'm Sarah Silver with your weather flash.
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0: Oh, yeah, going to be another hot one, huh? Yeah. All right, well, let's see. 7:35 is our time right now on this Friday morning, August 14th. David Crosby was born on this date in 1941. And would have been 85 today, passed away in 2023. David, among his other works, was a member of Crosby, Stills, Nash & Young.

1975 on this date, the Marshall Tucker Band's self-titled album was certified gold, and that one came from the album. It's Can't You See? Crosby, Stills, Nash & Young in there. Teacher Children, David Crosby, one of the members of the group, would have been 85 today. Well, let's look at this note. 1942 on this date, 84 years ago, Brent Maher was born. Brent Maher, excuse me, songwriter, wrote a number of classic songs, including this one by Tanya Tucker.

0: Oh, we got trouble. Oh, yeah. Tanya Tucker, Some Kind of Trouble, written by Brent Maher, who was born 84 years ago today, August 14th, 1942. Looking for a 30% chance of showers and storms today, otherwise sunny and hot, high 90. Heat index values up to around 101 this afternoon. 73 right now at 748.
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0: 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Well, tomorrow, songwriter Jimmy Webb is going to turn 80. Here's a couple of songs he wrote, starting with Arlo Guthrie.

The Highwaymen, doing the song Highwaymen. Before that, Arlo Guthrie, Oklahoma Nights. Both songs written by Jimmy Webb, who turns 80 tomorrow. About 3.5 minutes away from 8, once again, actor, comedian, musician Steve Martin, turning 81 today. Here's one from Steve and the Steep Canyon Rangers. It's called Jubilation Day, Free Range Mornings.

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0: You know, you're right. 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
0: This is your new email address, right? CheatingPsychoDishThrowingHoe.nut. 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
3: This is Dakota Livesay chronicling another true story taken from the 1800s, a time known to all as the Old West. Every Old West gunman had to kill his first man, and this was true even of the most famous. Today's story is about Kid Antrim's first man. Do you know who Kid Antrim was? Stick around, you will. The year was 1877. A 17-year-old calling himself Kid Antrim had recently arrived in Camp Grant, Arizona. He had earlier escaped a jail in New Mexico where he had been arrested for a petty theft. He was a blue-eyed, smooth-faced, friendly kid. He weighed about 135 pounds and was 5 feet 7 inches tall. Camp Grant was a military fort located in southeastern Arizona. The kid had been hired as a teamster. The local blacksmith was a big bully named Frank Cahill, and the diminutive Kid Antrim seemed to have been a target for Cahill. On August 17, Kid Antrim and Frank Cahill were in the local tavern. Cahill had some fun calling Kid Antrim a pimp. Up to now, Antrim had taken what Cahill had dished out. But this time he responded by calling Cahill an SOB. Immediately, the burly Cahill pinned Kid Antrim to the floor. Sure that Cahill was going to give him a beating, Antrim pulled either his pistol or Cahill's and shot Cahill in the gut. Whether it was Antrim or Cahill's gun, the result was the same. Within 24 hours, Cahill was dead. Although eyewitnesses said it was self-defense, because Cahill didn't use a gun, Antrim was arrested. Realizing he was going to be tried for murder, Kid Antrim again escaped jail. Later, Kid Antrim went back to New Mexico and changed his name to one more recognizable to us today, Billy the Kid. According to Billy the Kid, this was the first of 21 men that he killed. But historical records show the number was probably closer to 9. 9's a good number, too. You've just heard another story from Old West Radio. I'm Dakota Livesay.
4: With your weather flash for Whitley City, I'm Sarah Silver on Hay 98. 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This morning, mostly sunny with a high near 90. A chance of showers and thunderstorms later today. Tonight, partly cloudy with a low around 73. A slight chance of showers and thunderstorms. Looking ahead to Saturday, sunny with a high near 91. A slight chance of showers and thunderstorms. Currently, it's 75 and clear. I'm Sarah Silver with your weather flash.
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1: 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Comedian Steve Martin was born on this day in 1945, the same day Harry Truman announced the surrender of Japan, ending World War II. We're skeptical enough about so-called miracle nutritional supplements to take them with a grain of salt. Here's one to take with a teaspoon of cocoa. The Nature Neuroscience Journal recently reported that a daily cup of cocoa can turn a 60-year-old's memory function back by 30 years. It's the flavanols in raw cocoa that seem to provide the benefits. Unfortunately, they don't survive the processing by most commercial producers. You'll have to hunt for cocoa that hasn't been roasted or processed at high temperatures. That's the Old Farmer's Almanac Radio Report. 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
0: All right, the Old Farmer's Almanac, weekday morning, 6:15 and 8:15. Coming up, Swap and Shop, buy, sell, trade, giveaway, and more. We'll get to that. Live calls, 8:30 this morning. I got a birthday here. Jeremy Baker is having a birthday tomorrow. Jeremy turning 44 on Saturday. So Jeremy Baker, a very happy birthday to you coming up tomorrow. Going to be a hot one today. Slight chance of showers and storms. Sunny and hot. High 90. Heat index value up to about 101 this afternoon.
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It's one from Paige Pleasance, brand new from her. That's called Make Mine Country. Daly and Vincent in there with their cover of Ruby. 8:26 is her time on a Friday morning, August 14th. We've got Swap and Shop, our buy, sell, trade giveaway program. That's coming up right after this one from Joe Diffie.

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1: 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Call 310-3497. Let's jump into it with a birthday that we have for tomorrow, Jeremy Baker. Jeremy Baker is turning 44 tomorrow, we understand, according to this note anyway. So, Jeremy Baker, happy birthday to you a day early. And if you know Jeremy, I wish him a happy birthday coming up tomorrow, 44 on Saturday. Here's somebody looking for some bluegrass music on vinyl record. 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
7: Yes, I still got some 55-gallon male bourbon barrels still.
1: Okay.
7: $20 a piece. I got three or four.
1: Okay.
7: And I still have this big pile of firewood for sale. 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It's about 12, 13 loads on a Nissan truck. 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I take $200, but they have to haul it and load it themselves.
1: Okay.
7: And the phone number is 606-310-2242. You can web it all, please.
1: Okay, I sure will.
7: All right, thank you very much.
1: Okay, thank you. Well, we got that big pile of firewood still here. Be a good deal for somebody, either for yourself or, hey, maybe you want to turn around and resell it. I don't know. But anyway, this big pile of firewood already cut and busted. Probably 12 or 13, you know, small pickup truck loads there. You take $50 a load, or you could take the whole thing for $200. But you would have to haul it, load it, do all that yourself. But, you know, call, check it out there on the big pile of firewood for sale. Still have some of the metal burn barrels. He can cut the tops out. I think he said he had a few that were already cut out. But, you know, he's kind of cutting out there, but I think that's what he said. But he can cut the tops out if you need that done. $20 each on the burn barrels. That number on the firewood and the barrels is 606-310-2242. That's 310-2242. Have a Continental brand diamond-plated dog box for a big truck. Diamond-plated dog box for a big truck. 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Got a two-horse horse trailer and some pigeons. 606-310-8137. 310-8137. Some free cats and kittens to give away. 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Does need a carburetor, asking $50. 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Got a small truckload of lumber they would give away. 606 310 310-333-3363. 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Still looking for someone to do odd jobs from time to time. And they said it'll pay you $10 an hour. So again, looking for someone to do odd jobs for them. 606-310-9239. 310-9239. Looking for a fairly cheap camper or RV. 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Or the other number is 516-1642. 516-1642. Again, they're looking for something they can use as a hunting camper. Good morning, Swap and Shop.
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1: 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Have yourself a great Friday and a great weekend. Try to stay cool. It's going to be hot, so check on others out there too. But take care of each other, right? So try to stay cool this weekend, and we'll see you back here Monday morning, 8:30, for more Swap and Shop. 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
2: Yesterday, the Kentucky Supreme Court heard arguments relating to the death penalty. They focus on David Sanders and David Matthews, a pair of death row inmates wanted for double murders in Madison County and Louisville back in the 80s. The Commonwealth's Attorney General has pushed for executions to continue, but legal challenges over the chemical cocktail have kept it outlawed. The justice will rule at a later time. Kentucky's last execution was 2008. It was an eventful Thursday morning for a bear. The animal broke into the home of Kendra North and stole her leftover KFC off the kitchen table. Her next-door neighbor, who just happened to be North's sister, woke her up to, "Bro, there's a bear, and it just walked out of your house." Kentucky Fish and Wildlife officials say to watch how you store food, in or outside, then look for possible food sources nearby if you spot a bear. I'm Lee Mowen.
1: This is the Kentucky News Network.
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8: With your weather flash for Whitley City, I'm Sarah Silver on Hay 98. 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This morning, mostly sunny with a high near 90. A chance of showers and thunderstorms later today. Tonight, partly cloudy with a low around 73. There's a slight chance of showers and thunderstorms. Looking ahead to Saturday, sunny with a high near 91. A slight chance of showers and thunderstorms is possible. Currently, it's 78 and clear. I'm Sarah Silver with your weather flash.
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14: Welcome, everyone. 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And all this week we've had fill-in guest hosts. It's been a lot of fun. I've had some former Kentucky basketball players. We had Wu on the show Tuesday. We had Richie on Wednesday. I had Cameron Mills yesterday. And Ryan, I've been trying all week to recruit for the KSR team, but I don't know that I was really successful. I got a whole lot of maybes, is what I heard. But are you going to play in the KSR Media Madness with Mark Pope on the 17th of September?
15: Since this is the end of the week, this is Friday. You've waited till the last day to bring
6: the best basketball player on your show.
14: Oh, really? Okay.
6: You tried Wu.
14: Yeah.
6: You tried Richie. You tried Cameron Mills.
14: Uh-huh.
6: You forget you're talking to the all-time assist leader at Pike Central High School in Indiana. Well, are you going to beg me to play on this media frenzy?
14: Well, first of all, you got to beat 91-year-old Radio Ron in a race. I want to see what happens with that. Are you actually going to do that? Because you challenged Radio Ron yesterday.
6: I didn't challenge him.
14: Oh, yeah, you did. Yeah,
6: it wasn't me.
14: Did he challenge him or not? Everybody's saying, yeah.
6: I think it was Matt made that challenge.
14: Well, then you doubled down, though. You talked some trash to Ron and said that you could beat him in a race. I have, like I said, a few concerns. Number one, we're here at Oxmoor Center at Shady Rays. And, I mean, there's really not a whole – there's a parking lot out here. But, you know, the parking lot can get a little busy. I don't want anybody to get hit by a car. Number two, it's going to be a little hot out here later on. And you got a 91-year-old running a race. I don't want anybody to drop dead of a heart attack. And then you got you who, you know, I don't know, are you in the greatest shape too?
6: I am in horrible shape.
14: Okay, well, see, I don't want you to, tear a hamstring or something here.
6: I think the race is only going to go from that light pole to that light pole.
14: Okay.
6: It's a 10-yard dash.
14: All right. If we do that, then I feel good about it. We're here at Shady Rays, like I said, in Oxmoor Center in Louisville. In store today only, 40% off two or more pairs when you buy. And, of course, you can always use promo code KSR for 30% off all polarized sunglasses at ShadyRays.com. I was thinking on the way here, you know, we come to Shady Rays quite a bit. Who are the celebrities that you rarely see without sunglasses? And I came up with two answers. Hank Williams Jr.
6: Good one.
14: You hardly ever see Hank Williams Jr. without shades on. And the number two was Howard Stern. Howard Stern always wears shades.
6: That's a good one.
14: Are there any others that you can think of, like people that are well-known that you rarely see without sunglasses on?
6: Jack Nicholson is the first one that came to my mind, but I think he takes them off. Did he take them off when he was watching the Lakers games? But he always wears sunglasses.
14: Okay. I guess I'll count that one, but... I don't know that he wears them as much as, you never see Hank Jr. or Howard Stern without sunglasses. I mean, even when they're indoors, they got the shades on.
6: Yeah, if you're a movie star or a musician, a rock and roll star, if you're Shannon the Dude, you're always wearing sunglasses inside.
14: I don't wear them inside. But, you know, it's funny that Josh Hopkins on the show yesterday, a lot of people enjoyed him being on the show. He's like, I don't wear sunglasses. And I'm going, really? For a movie star that doesn't wear sunglasses, that's kind of rare. You don't normally that's the stereotypical thing that you see a movie star wear is sunglasses.
6: Especially good looking dudes in Hollywood, man, they're always wearing sunglasses. So I was kind of surprised you said that too.
14: So we got some news, of course, going on today with the courthouse in Louisville, where we're going to determine a judge will determine later on today, maybe during the show, whether or not fifth year athletes will be able to play. Another year. The guys who just graduated, you just went through 4 years. Now that the 5-for-5 rule, I should say, not a whole lot, but a small group of players who are going, well, what about us? You know, we want to play another year. And Mark Mitchell filed that case in Kentucky. It's going to be happening in Louisville downtown later today, where a judge will decide whether or not guys like Mark Mitchell can. What do you think the ruling will be? Do you think that the judge will allow him to play a fifth year?
6: Even though the judge is apparently a big Louisville fan, a Louisville alumnus, I think he still makes the approval. I think he still gets these, there are nine of them, I think nine filed suits. He'll make all nine of them eligible. And look, we got to be honest.
14: Yeah.
6: Matt Jones is so happy that this is happening. The Court Canes is happening during his radio show. I mean, his nerd geekness of, you know, the law and being the radio host kind of colliding today. It's going to be hard to keep him from watching that Zoom link during the show.
14: Yeah, and I don't know if that leaked out or not, but I'm sure there'll be a lot of people watching it if so.
6: Well, he didn't put it out there, but if you're interested, I'm sure you can easily find this link. That's going to happen. But yeah, it happens at 11 o'clock downtown here in Louisville today.
14: So, you know, I was looking up a little bit about Mark Mitchell. He played at Duke.
6: Yeah, he did. Started at Duke.
14: He of course, played at Missouri. Mm-hmm. But he's a guy who's 6'9", 230 pounds. And as I'm, you know, watching some of the highlights, I'm thinking, you know, Mark Pope has talked about in the offseason a lot this summer that the weakness for his team, he believes, is going to be physicality. So I think that, you know, adding, if we're able to get Mark Mitchell and add him in on that 15th and final roster spot, that could go a long way for adding some physicality to the team.
6: I think he's the missing link. He's the guy that's a position of need. You need a big, strong, physical power forward. He's that guy. And, you know, he scored, 30 points against us when we played him last year.
14: Yep.
6: So you plug him into this lineup you've already got, you do add a different element to this roster that Mark Pope has constructed. So I think it's huge makes a huge difference maker for this basketball team.
14: Yeah, I mean, we've heard, you know, the media members who have been at practice, and even from Mark Pope himself, that defense is also going to be a worry. And these are, I think, just guys that are going to be able to shoot the ball, but maybe not be able to guard anybody. To me, I know that's you can't play defense, that's a problem. But as long as you got good shooters, that's going to be at least a fun style to watch. But you may get in a situation to where even good shooters have bad nights, and then you get blown out by somebody. And I hope we don't have a run back of Gonzaga like last year, where we just get blown out because we can't shoot the ball on a particular night.
6: You know, the SEC is so physical. You need to have some sort of physical presence in the post. And if Papaw Frank, you know, he's still trying to battle back from his injury.
14: Yeah.
6: But outside of him, Justin McBride's like your next physical guy. Mark Mitchell brings a whole new element to this basketball team. And that's why I think it's such a huge addition if they're able to pull this off.
14: Big Blue Madness was also announced. It's going to be on October 2nd. It's
6: early
14: this year. So, you know, I thought Pope did a good job the first year bringing back Rick Pitino as a surprise.
6: Yeah.
14: Last year was John Wall. Anybody you'd like to see him maybe bring back as a surprise for this year?
6: Me.
14: You?
6: Yeah.
14: You think you're going to be the big surprise?
6: Be the big surprise.
14: Yeah? Any former coaches? Maybe Tubby? You know, he was just announced that he's going into the NCAA Basketball Hall of Fame.
6: He would be perfect, actually. Yeah. That's a great call to bring Tubby back and let him have his moment, give him his flowers a little bit. But, you know, they moved it to October 2nd. The first exhibition game, the only exhibition game, was October 16th.
14: Are they not going to add another exhibition game? Usually play at least two.
6: I don't know if you can anymore. Can you play one in the open to the public? The other one maybe it's a secret scrimmage or something like that?
14: Yeah, I didn't see that they were limiting the exhibition games to one, but maybe so. But, you know, do you think that Big Blue Madness still has the excitement built around it that it used to? You know, they took away the camp out,
6: yes,
14: which we haven't had since
6: Marcia,
14: 2022.
6: Marcia's still
14: crying
6: about it right
14: here. She's mad about it still. I know she loves her camp out. I wish they would bring that back, but I don't know for what reason, for whatever reason, they're just not really interested, it seems, in bringing that back. It went away, you know, kind of during COVID, and then they never tried to bring it back.
6: And ever since then, it has kind of lost a little bit of its luster. You know, the highlight was just what Matthew Mitchell was going to dance to or what kind of little act he was going to put on out there. That was kind of the highlight, the introductions of the players and Matthew Mitchell's dance. So they tried the last couple of years, I think, with Pope trying to juice it up a little bit. You know, he brought back Pitino and all those guys last year or 2 years ago. You know, they had the slam dunk contest, the three-point contest. That's kind of the highlight. But they need to, like, juice it up a little bit.
14: And I don't know what you do to do that, you know, because they're still going to do the same things that they always do. They're going to run through the drills. They're going to do the three-point shooting contest, the dunk contest. But outside of that, you don't have, like you said, a Matthew Mitchell that will come out and dance. Can we get Kenny Brooks to come out and dance?
6: So you had what? Bettina was 2 years ago.
14: Yeah.
6: John Wall was last year.
14: Right.
6: They do make a big splash. They need to make some celebrity or a UK guy or something. And they'll come up with something. The marketing department's pretty good about coming up with something
14: right
6: to help juice it up a little bit.
14: But when you do John Wall and he comes out and does the John Wall dance at Big Blue Madness last year, you know, it's getting harder and harder to top the previous year. So it'll be interesting.
6: So do you have an idea?
14: I mean, not necessarily. I mean, you could bring back you can't bring back like guys like Anthony Davis because they're still playing. You know, you can't bring back some of those guys, maybe somebody from the 2012 team that's still not playing.
6: I was gonna say this is the 15-year anniversary of the 2012 championship team,
14: right?
6: 2011-2012 team. Maybe you bring back everybody that's still like that can come back.
14: Mm-hmm.
6: Of course, Anthony Davis will be hard to get him back that time of year, but maybe everybody else could make it and celebrate that 2012 team.
14: Now, also the news came out that Kentucky is at Wichita State, which you were not impressed with at all. You've been really vocal about the lack of, you know, big time games that would get you excited as a fan to go play or to go see the team play at Rupp on a non-conference game. Wichita State for you, you said doesn't really move the needle for you at all. It doesn't get you excited.
6: It's not a sexy game,
14: and
6: Josh Hopkins said that yesterday, and then Matt didn't fuss at him. But I can say it here on your show, it's not a sexy game. I'm so used to, like, after the college football season was over, those first three Saturdays in December, Kentucky was playing North Carolina, Indiana, Louisville, Michigan State, just some power teams,
14: right?
6: And usually two or three of those were at Rupp. Well, now at Rupp, we get the Louisville game, and the next most interesting game is Wichita State. And then the next most interesting game out of that is James Madison. And then you've got Gardner, Webb, and Bryant, Northern Arizona. Yeah. I mean, they're just – if you're a season ticket holder for Kentucky, I mean, you – we ain't scared of anybody, man. We want to play the best of the best. We want good games. Bring them on. Schedule some of these home games at non-conference home games at Rupp Arena.
14: Unfortunately, I just don't think they'll do that in the future because we know the money – is playing these games at Madison Square Garden or playing them in Chicago or playing them on these neutral site games, and they're always going to follow the money, right? I mean, it's just the way it works. That just makes the most sense economically, so I think that's going to be something that continues. I don't think that they're just going to bring in Duke to Rupp Arena as much as we would love to see that. I don't think that's going to happen anytime soon just because the money you can make by putting it on a neutral court.
6: And like Matt pointed out, you know, we're locked into that SEC-ACC game. We're locked into the Indiana series.
14: Yep.
6: We're locked into the Champions Classic.
14: Louisville.
6: Some of these things. Louisville.
14: Yeah.
6: So
14: it really only leaves you one or two games that you have to work with.
6: Agreed. I totally agree. But why not bring in somebody maybe a little more?
14: So who would you want? Who would you suggest? I'm going to just throw it out there to you. Ryan Lemon gets to fill in our last game on the schedule. He's been complaining about the lack of teams that would get fans excited to see play at Rupp Arena. So who would you bring in?
6: See, that you put me on the spot.
14: No. If you're going to criticize Kentucky's scheduling, I want to see who's your replacement. Who would you come up with this better?
6: Because my answer always in the past was like Gonzaga.
14: Yeah.
6: Well, they tried that. They did a little, you know, series with
14: I don't
6: Gonzaga.
14: Think we want any of Gonzaga. that didn't work out too well.
6: You know, and then for a while, you know, Villanova was an answer when Jay Wright was there and they were winning a lot of games.
14: Yeah. So now, would it be UConn?
6: UConn's the next answer. I think if you're going to play this ACC challenge, you got to go outside of the ACC. UConn may be the right answer.
14: Yeah, I mean, you could play teams that are historically good, but like if I said to you, okay, we're going to play UCLA, yeah, they're better than Wichita State. But, I mean, does that get you excited?
6: And we had that series with them, and they beat us. They beat us at Rupp. They beat us when we went out to Pauley Pavilion. Move on to somebody else. So the pool of schools you want to play does get a little smaller.
14: Maybe that's why we're playing Wichita State.
6: So.
14: We tried Gonzaga. We tried UCLA. It didn't work out.
6: You know, they were trying to work out that series with Michigan. You know, they had the game, and they played Michigan in what, London?
14: Or they were going to, at the O2 Center. Yeah.
6: So maybe that might be a team you might want to maybe could bring in.
14: Yeah, I think that would definitely move the needle. But, again, I don't know that they would agree to a home-and-home. I think they would probably want it on a neutral site game.
6: Yeah.
14: And that doesn't really help you out.
6: Matt pointed out yesterday, you know, they make so much more money in these showcase games.
14: Right. And then you got, you know, teams like Duke that are putting their games on Prime.
6: See, that's smart.
14: I think that, unfortunately, we hate these streaming games, but I think a lot of the games in the future are probably going to go that way, where you've got random games on Prime, and you got to try to, you know, figure out what your login to this app just to be able to watch the game, and they're not just going to be on ESPN and SEC Network or, you know, CBS. They're going to streaming to where now it's really a pain to try to find the game. And we've seen that with football, you know, with the streaming games.
6: It's a money thing, though. You know, you have to put them on these channels. You have to have it subscribed for.
14: Yeah.
6: Make more money from it. I used to think I would want to play West Virginia, especially when Bob Huggins was there.
14: Well, they got Virginia on the schedule. And that's
6: Virginia's the ACC game this year,
14: yeah. But, you know, I kind of hear what you're saying with Wichita State. You beat them, okay, you beat Wichita State at home. But if you lose that game, that's a game you could potentially lose.
6: Yeah.
14: And we had a lot of those games a few years back, like Richmond that they lost at home. UNC Wilmington, which you don't feel like that's a game you're going to lose at home, but of course they lost that one. But, you know, Wichita State is a team that could maybe sneak in there and get you, so there's really not a whole lot of benefit to playing that game, because if you win, I don't think that really boosts your NCAA tournament resume. It doesn't really help you out a whole lot, but if you lose, then it's a bad loss.
6: Yeah.
14: It's kind of like you racing Radio Ron. Like, if you beat Ron today in a race, yeah, you beat a 91-year-old man. Of course you beat him. But if Radio Ron comes out here and beats you in a race, that just, I mean, we're going to mock you forever. So I don't know why you would sign up for this race, is what I'm saying.
6: Oh, my hamstring is hurting right now. My back doesn't feel very good.
14: We are live out here at Shady Rays. We're going to make it happen. You can't back out now. Like, we are going. If he shows up.
6: If he shows up.
14: If he will. Don't worry. Radio Ron's not scared of you. He'll show up. Shady Rays here at the Oxmoor Center in Louisville. We're going to be out here for the next few hours. And again, if you come in here today, in-store only today, 40% off, two or more pairs at Shady Rays. 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
6: Right.
14: 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You can do the same as well. We're going to take a break. We'll take your calls coming up next. 859-280-2287. It is the KSR Pre-Show. It's Shannon the Dude, and to talk to me and Billy, give us a call on the Clark's Pup and Shop phone line at 859-280-2287. Hey, it's Shannon the Dude, and this summer, whatever you're watching, whether it be baseball, golf, soccer, racing, DraftKings has you covered for every single moment of it. 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
14: Yerpy. Welcome back. It is the KSR Pre-Show live here at Shady Rays at the Oxmoor Center in Louisville. A couple of more celebrities that you always see wearing sunglasses.
6: Okay.
14: Let's see. One person writes in and says, Eric Church. Eric Church, the singer. Do you know the country singer Eric Church?
6: I don't know if he always wears sunglasses.
14: I've never seen him without sunglasses.
6: Okay. All right.
14: A couple more. It seems like a lot of musicians are the ones you never see without sunglasses on. Slash is a good one.
6: Slash.
14: You rarely see Slash from Guns N' Roses without his sunglasses. And then what about Bono?
6: Oh, that's a good one.
14: Bono from U2 as well. Yeah. I don't think I've ever seen him without sunglasses.
6: Ringo Starr, I think he wears
14: Ringo Starr's a good one, yeah. Well, back in the day, Ringo didn't, but now it's become like his signature look. Ringo's always got the sunglasses on. But I was in there shopping around, and I got me a pair today that I picked up. I really like these. I'm either a Wayfarer or aviator. You got the aviators on right now. Right, are those aviators?
6: These are prescription Shady Rays sunglasses.
14: But they're the aviator style.
6: Well, they just call it the Joe Biden look.
14: Okay, Joe Biden, yeah. I got the Wayfarers on, but they've got like a new assortment of glasses in there for people that do like outdoorsmen. Not you and I. Definitely not you and I, or definitely not Matt.
17: Gotcha.
14: Guys that, you know, like to go out and hunt.
17: Yes.
14: And they got some for fishermen where if you drop it in the water, they float.
17: Oh,
14: now, I don't know. Like, if you drop these in the lake, would they sink?
17: I guess
14: so. They've got some, though, that will float, which is kind of cool. People seem to be really enjoying Josh Hopkins on the show yesterday. Here's a question for you. If you could be an actor in any movie, what would it be? I like that question. Do you have one that comes to mind?
17: It's got to be a sports movie for me. You know, baseball.
14: But you always talk about Field of Dreams makes you cry.
17: They just had the Field of Dreams game last night, by the way. But it does.
14: Wait, they did? How did I miss that? It was on Netflix. See, that's what I'm talking about with these streaming games. I didn't even know it.
17: Yeah.
14: So they had the Field of Dreams game last night.
17: Did.
14: I was watching the Packers in the exhibition game with the Steelers. I didn't even know that the baseball game was going on. It was the Phillies and somebody. Yeah.
17: Phillies and Twins.
14: Did they do anything cool other than come out of the cornfield?
17: I don't know. You know, Matt gave me his tickets when the Reds played the Cubs up there a couple years ago.
14: Yeah.
17: It's one of the neatest events I've ever been to. Just to see them. They walk out of the players walk out of the cornfield to come onto the stadium.
14: Yeah.
17: And it is literally built in the middle of this cornfield. It's an amazing sight to see, especially if you're a baseball fan. So to answer your question, if I had to pick one movie, that's the movie.
14: Okay.
17: To play baseball on the Field of Dreams during the Field of Dreams movie.
14: Is that your favorite movie of all time?
17: That one and Hoosiers, the basketball movie, because it was filmed in a lot of locations where I grew up.
14: Yeah.
17: I love that movie, too.
14: Yeah. I think for me, I've told you, like, my favorite movie, I like the weird movies, you know, just for whatever reason. I really just, Eternal Sunshine of the Spotless Mind. Have you ever seen that one?
17: Not seen it.
14: You need to see that one. It's an old movie. It's been out for over 20 years with Jim Carrey and Kate Winslet. Great movie.
17: Yeah.
14: The other one I really like is Vanilla Sky. Now, that's Tom Cruise. We were talking about
17: Tom Cruise. Yeah.
14: I want to be Tom Cruise in that movie because he's like a multimillionaire. He lives in New York City in the Dakota building. The only problem is he gets his face kind of messed up at the end of the movie. He's in this awful crash. So I don't know that I would like that part of it. But if I could be in any movie, I think those would be the two.
17: Did you watch the start of episode 2 of Adults?
14: I did. I did watch that.
17: I watched
14: and it. Did anybody else watch Adults? Anybody? No. You probably shouldn't, really.
17: Probably shouldn't.
14: Yeah, it's probably a good thing that you didn't. I mean, I just did that because Matt suggested it. I had never even heard of it before.
17: I hadn't either.
14: But I went immediately to episode 2, and in the first 5 minutes, I understood why he said that a lot of people were, like, turned off by it and didn't go back and watch it. So probably a smart move for them to go back and do a pilot episode, like a prequel, after the series had come
17: out.
14: To sort of ease you into what happens in season 2 right away.
17: If our two mothers are listening right now, just skip that one. Just find another series.
14: Or just don't even watch it in general. I mean, there's so many options out there. That was something that I didn't even know was a show until Matt suggested it to us a couple of days ago. 859-280-2287. Who do we have up first, Liam?
18: Don.
14: Hey, Don. How are you?
19: Hey, guys. Good morning.
14: Good morning.
19: Ryan was bringing up about the 15th anniversary of our last national championship, and I had heard a few weeks ago on another station that Adolph Rupp was hired as UK basketball coach in 1930, and they started the NCAA championship series in 39. And do you realize that Kentucky never won its first national championship until 1948? But if us as a fan base, and I'm one of them, baby, were as impatient then as we are now, we would have not had 4 of the 8 banners that we've got.
14: Yeah, there's a lot of truth to that. It's a different world that we live in now. It's much more fast-paced. Yeah, it is. I mean, now it's instant gratification, Ryan, and I don't know if I appreciate the call, Don. Thank you for calling in. I don't know if it's social media that maybe contributes to that, but it's a very much what have you done for me lately world that we live in, and I think, you know, just being able to pick up your phone and have anything that you want, you know, I could pick up my phone and have food delivered to me here in 15, 20 minutes. You know, it's just the world that we live in where it's instant gratification, and I think that probably has a lot to do with fans' impatience, you know, the lack of patience that they have for results when it comes to their favorite sports team.
17: Yeah, the leash they give a coach is a short leash anymore. You know, you got like 2 years max, maybe sometimes 3, if you don't get it done. That's why this is an important year for Mark Pope. He's got to get the fan base back, and he's got to get some wins back. He's got to have some success this year.
14: I want to talk more about that after the break because there was a publication, I think Myron Metcalf actually put it out there, the ceiling in the basement for Kentucky basketball. I want to ask you your opinion on what you think would happen if somewhere in the middle Kentucky finished in the middle of what he expects. We'll come right back. 859-280-2287. Live at Shady Rays. This is the KSR Pre-Show. I'm on fire.
20: 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Welcome to Kentucky Sports Memories. And today, we hear from an athlete who lived up to his name.
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20: When Western Kentucky University football knocked off Central Michigan back in 2014 in the Popeyes Bahamas Bowl by a score of 49-48, ESPN has picked that as the 92nd greatest college football game of all time out of their top 100. Central Michigan had scored a touchdown on the last play of the game to come within one and then went for a two-point conversion. But on the pass attempt on that play, Western Kentucky defensive back Wonderful Terry knocked the pass away to preserve the Hilltopper win. Wonderful is really his first name, and I couldn't resist asking him about that.
22: I got to ask you a question you probably have gotten your whole life. How did you get that name?
23: Well, around the time that my dad conceded me, he turned his life over to the ministry. And, you know, he got my name out of the big book, the big book. So I always tell people, man, I was a blessed child. My dad, you know, he turned his life over to God, and that's how I got my name.
22: Did you like that name growing up?
23: Growing up, at first, you know, it really didn't bother me. And then, you know, once you became a celebrity with playing football, you know, your name kind of stuck with you. So, like, it always was my, you know, making plays of, oh, that was a wonderful play, you know. Or in the hit in the newspaper, it was like, Wonderful saved the game. So it was always, my name was always entitled with my game of play.
22: But as a kid and classmates and stuff, you know, sometimes they can be cruel. Did they give you a hard time about that name?
23: In the beginning, I'll say probably from first to like third grade, I had a little problem with it. But once everybody got to know my personality, everybody got to know me, it was kind of like second nature.
22: Did you feel pressure to do something wonderful in life?
23: Man, when you have a name like that, you got it's a high expectation for it. You know, you can't go introduce yourself as wonderful, then, you know, you don't live up to that name.
20: Well, he certainly did, and he made Hilltopper football history. That's it for this week. Gary Fogle, Kentucky Sports Memories.
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14: All right, welcome back. It is the KSR pre-show. We got a good little crowd building up here. Okay, hold on. You guys could do better than that because I know Matt will not let you guys get away with that. Let's try it one more time. Welcome back to the KSR pre-show. There you go. See, Matt wouldn't just let him get away with. Yeah. Go, yay. Yeah. He likes to have a big applause. I hear a little Hootie and the Blowfish there.
6: Oh, Hootie and the Blowfish.
14: So you're going to be coming to Bourbon and Beyond with me, right?
6: For Hootie and the Blowfish. And I think Dave Matthews Band plays.
14: Dave Michaels, huh?
6: That's Dave Matthews' brother.
14: Okay, Dave Michaels.
6: Dave Michaels. Yeah. They play on the same night.
14: They do. They do play on the same night. Now, I'm looking over here to my left, and I see a rock star back there. Radio Ron, Radio your challenger Ron. Is here. Give it up for Radio Ron.
6: He's got sweatbands on.
14: He is 91, and first of all, I would just be happy to make it to 91.
6: Amen.
14: But he looks to be in great physical shape.
6: Yes, he does. Look at that.
14: I mean, a guy that's out there jumping in the sand pit and racing, and I don't care that he competes against nobody else. I think that he's going to beat you today. He's going to do the javelin throw and the discus throw?
6: Yeah.
14: Shot like put?
6: 10 events.
14: 10 events that he's doing. So, man.
6: God bless you, dude. Yeah. Be in that kind of shape and condition.
14: Yeah, yeah. That's amazing. I want to talk to him and like, all right, what are you eating? What kind of lifestyle do you have so I can...
6: It's that good, clean living.
14: I guess it is. Yeah. Let me tell you about DraftKings real quick. 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Ryan, I agreed to do another night working at the Kentucky State Fair. They keep asking me. See, now they know that I like the State Fair. Now they're like, will you come introduce Hairball? Would you come introduce the Kentucky Headhunters? I'm like, all right, twist my arm. So I think I'm going to be out at the State Fair, which we're out there, by the way, next Friday. I'm going to be out there that night. The next night's Blackstone Cherry. I'll be out there that night. Then the next weekend is this other hair band tribute band that you would actually like them. I think they play Def Leppard and all those 80s nice. Bands that you like. And then Fall Cat and the Kentucky Headhunters. So I'm going to be out there just about every night of the State Fair.
6: Don't act like you don't love
14: I do.
6: It.
14: I do.
6: You love
14: no,
6: it
14: I
6: being
14: do.
6: Out there.
14: I
6: those
14: do.
6: Are your people, man. You're out
14: yep.
6: there amongst them, and you're right at home
14: yep.
6: with those people walking around.
14: So, yeah, like I said, we'll be out there. I'm not sure what wing, because I know people always ask us, like, is it West Wing, East Wing, South yeah. Wing? I don't know. We'll let you know
6: is
14: next week.
6: The name of the band Hairball?
14: Hairball. That's a great name for a hair band tribute.
6: Cover Hairball. Band. Yeah, I
14: Hairball.
6: Love it. I love it.
14: All right, so we were talking about this before the break, and we'll get to the calls in just a minute, 859-280-2287. But ESPN, and I think it was Myron Metcalf that put out this, he's going around and doing what he thinks is his ceiling and basic floor and ceiling for every college basketball team. And he says for Kentucky, best case scenario, 30 wins, second in the SEC, Elite Eight. Pretty good, right?
6: Pretty good.
14: Yeah, I think fans would be pretty happy with that. Worst case scenario, he says, 20 wins, eighth place in the conference, and a first-round loss in the tournament. If that happens, let's just hope that doesn't happen, but let's say worst case scenario, it's tough to bring him back for another year, right, Mark Pope? And that's what we just talked about with that last caller, though, is instant gratification. If you don't get it done in two or three years, we're already looking for the next coach.
6: You know, fans were grumbling last year when they had, you know, a second-round exit, had to play on Wednesday night.
14: And let's not forget, I mean, it took a miracle shot from Oway just to get to the second
6: That's
14: round
6: true.
14: Last
6: Almost
14: year.
6: Should have probably had a first-round loss.
14: It should have, yeah.
6: You were in the opening round in the Wednesday night games of the SEC tournament.
14: Yeah.
6: I mean, fans were unhappy last year.
14: Right.
6: If that happens again this year mm-hmm. with this roster, a better roster, I think fans will – their head might explode. So that's why I think the Mark Mitchell addition is –
14: It's huge. Yeah, I agree with you.
6: I don't think that would happen if they have somebody like Mark Mitchell come on this team.
14: So now what usually happens when you have these predictions is somewhere in the middle. So let's say they get to, I don't know, 23 or 24 wins. Let's say they finish fifth in the SEC. Let's say they make it to Friday of the SEC tournament. Let's say they make it to the Sweet 16, though. You can't get rid of a coach that just made the Sweet 16, can you? And I think that's where you get a season of fans divided. Some fans are happy. Some fans are like, that's not enough.
6: And that's where, you know, we have a new athletic director, Jay Blatt.
14: Bat.
17: Bat.
14: Yeah.
17: Does he try to
14: take the L out? Jay Bat.
17: Jay Bat.
14: Yes.
17: Bring in his own guy.
14: Yeah.
17: He may think, hey, look, the Mark Pope experience did not work here. I have a guy. I want to bring him in. I know it can do to get the job done. It'll be a tough call.
14: It's a tough call because you don't want to settle for mediocrity, but then you also want to give coaches a chance, you know, because if you're going to come to Kentucky, yeah, we want immediate success, but sometimes that's just not realistic.
17: This is my personal opinion. I think the team he has this year, we're going to fall in love with him like we did his first team.
14: Mm-hmm.
17: These guys, I think they like each other, like playing together. You could tell last year there was just a little discombobulated. Something wasn't right. I think we'll see this year's team will be a lot like that first year team when they play hard. They knock off some teams you probably shouldn't or were not supposed to.
14: Mm-hmm.
17: And I think they can really make a run that we'll all get excited about. I really do.
14: Well, we heard, you know, Jack Givens when he called in the day that they did the open practice, he was saying that last year's team, and I didn't know this, but he said last year's team really didn't give off the vibe that they wanted to practice.
17: Yeah.
14: And maybe thing, you know, we knew something happened after that Louisville game. Something was just off with the team from that point forward. But then he compared this year's team to a lot like the first year's team for Mark Pope. Of course, they're a little younger this year, but you know, that has to get you a little bit excited, especially knowing that there's a good chance that we add in this Mark Mitchell player maybe as soon as today.
17: Yeah, Jack said this group, they love being in the gym. They love practicing together. They do work hard. Didn't see that at times last year with some of those guys. So that's what I said. I think we'll fall in love with this team. They'll lose some games they're not supposed to, but they'll beat some teams maybe they're not supposed to, and we're going to get really excited about it come March.
14: All right, 859-280-2287. Let's go back to the phones. Who do we have next, Liam?
9: Andy.
14: Andy. Hey, Andy. How are you?
0: Hey, doing good. What's up, guys? Hey, I heard something the other evening on the Braves broadcast that's kind of interesting. They said in 1920, the spitball was banned from baseball.
14: Yeah.
0: But the thing was, 17 pitchers were grandfathered in and was allowed to use it for the rest of their career while everybody else was.
14: Is that right?
17: Wow. That.
14: I've never heard that one.
0: So you're telling me that there.
14: Nobody else could do the spitball except for 17 players who, I guess, threw such a good spitball that the game wouldn't be the same without them.
0: That's what they said. Said 17 guys until their career was over was allowed to use it, grandfathered in, and the rest of them wasn't.
17: That's crazy.
14: Yeah.
17: That's really crazy. They outlawed it. Okay, you guys can still throw an illegal pitch anytime you want, and it's okay.
14: Yeah. Anything else, Andy? Do you have a hypothetical or anything for us?
0: Not off the top of my head. I'll come up with something next week. I was going to tell you all, Tom Hart will be calling the Braves game on the radio this weekend.
14: Nice. I didn't know. I don't know if that's is that like a part-time gig for Tom, because I know that he's done.
0: It's normally Ben and Darren, and then Joe Simpson. As he's older, he only does it basically when he wants to. Mm-hmm. And Tom's done a couple series now, one with Ben and one with Joe. Now he's doing with Darren this weekend.
14: Yeah. Okay.
0: And I think he might be doing the TV a little bit too. I just listened to it on the radio, so I'm not really sure.
14: Thanks for the call, Andy. I appreciate it. You know, Tom, I hate that they're breaking up the team for football, but are they going to move him out of the SEC to another conference, or what's the latest with his situation?
17: Well, like I think Matt kind of described it, it's almost like he's getting a promotion, although it does take him away from us, but he's getting kind of bumped up to some better games. I hate they're breaking up that team. That was kind of, for us UK fans, we kind of felt like we got to know these guys, and they kind of sent us little Easter eggs during the broadcast.
14: Yeah.
17: But I think Tom Hart's dream, I think, is someday just to do baseball.
14: Yeah, I know he was
17: love.
14: Yeah, I know he was excited because he texted Drew and I, who are both big Braves fans, his shirt that he was going to wear on TV the next day for the first day that he did that Braves Vision broadcast. So I know he's excited about that. Let's see. One person says Ryan would be Billy Bob Thornton in Monsters Ball because of the Halle Berry scenes. Or John Travolta in Swordfish. Ask him about those. Have you seen those two?
17: Listen, Yoga Girl's sitting right there.
14: Oh. Well, I'm sorry.
17: I got to be very careful what I say. She's sitting. She has to ride with me all the way in the car
14: look,
17: to Atlanta
14: today. Yeah, but I understand that. But Billy talked about how he could get Jennifer Lawrence's number, and he just got married. So, I mean, if Billy could talk about Jennifer Lawrence and still get married, I think it's okay for you to to mention your love for Halle Berry. Well, theoretical love, not real love.
17: She did go on and on and on and on how much she loves Josh Hopkins when he was on the show.
14: Oh, so see, yeah. I think that's fair, though. Uh-huh. You could say that, though.
17: Yeah.
14: One person says Sweet 16 should never set the bar for the UK coach. Do you agree with that?
17: I kind of agree with that. We're better than that. We're Kentucky. We don't settle for a Sweet 16.
14: Yeah.
17: So even if he gets there again this year, I think it still kind of puts him in a little bit of hot water with Jay, don't call me Blatt.
14: Bat. Jay Bat. Who do we got next, Liam?
1: Isaiah.
14: Isaiah. How are you, Isaiah?
2: Good. Good morning, guys. Hey, y'all were talking about the Facebook Madness ideas to get people's butts in seats. I know one thing that'll get Ryan's butt in a seat is free T-shirts. And I'm thinking, do like custom T-shirts for all the seats in the arena. Maybe a poster, custom poster with all the players' signatures on there. You know, just something kind of unique to get everybody in the building and get people excited for the new season. And do that kind of every year.
14: Yeah, as long as they give it to everybody, though, because, you know, they royally screwed that up when they did the promotion with the hard hat, and they only gave it to the lower-level fans who have probably, as Matt said yesterday, never worn a hard hat in their life. And then they left out the upper arena fans, so that, you know, they got to include everybody in that.
2: But, I'm talking all 20,000 whatever seats and really put those blue coats to work and force it, you know what I mean? Because everybody, you know, lost their minds over the hard hats and the AD posters, so... That's all I got. Y'all have a good rest of the morning. Thank you all.
14: All right. Thanks for the call. Yeah, Ryan, if there's one thing I've learned in radio all these years is that people love free stuff. It doesn't matter what it is. Free T-shirt, free stickers. If it's free, people – I literally had a guy almost fight me over a koozie.
17: Yeah.
14: Because I ran out of koozies. And he showed up at this remote, and he was, where's my koozie? And I said, I'm sorry, man. You showed up the last 5 minutes. We're out of koozies. And he was literally ready to square off with me in the parking lot because I didn't have a koozie for him.
17: The guy has a great idea, and we talked about those Pope hats. Why not give everybody that comes to Madness a Pope hat and a T-shirt and a poster? Just make it a fan-friendly event. That's what it is. This is an event. It's not a practice. It's a glorified fan event. Why not make it a little more enjoyable for the fans? Give them some of that stuff.
14: Ryan, let me ask you something. Have you been driving around ignoring your crack?
17: I can't even see my crack.
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0: Radio Ron. Radio Ron's like, I'm not going to stuff myself with donuts before this race coming
1: up. I'm not getting all that sugar, fatty stuff in here. Radio Ron, have a couple donuts for you.
0: Now, you worked in TV for a long time. And I woke up a couple of mornings ago to a text. I'm going, who texted me overnight?
1: Yeah.
0: And it's one of our mutual friends. I don't have to say his name, but he works in TV.
1: Okay.
0: And here was the text message. And I just wonder, like, is this what you guys just sit around talking about when you're not on the air, like in, you know, commercial breaks? But the text read, hey, man, big discussion tonight at the station. Sexiest music video ever. Who do you got?
1: Oh, that's a great question. And yes, like, is this what we talk about
0: guys,
1: at night.
0: Is this what you guys talk about in the commercial breaks, the sexiest music videos of all time?
1: Absolutely. You're there till midnight. My goodness.
0: Do you have one? Janet Jackson's got to be your answer,
1: Janet
0: right?
1: Jackson, when she's walking on the beach in that white linen shirt.
0: What song was that?
1: Who cares?
0: You just watched them on mute.
1: Yeah.
0: I understand.
1: There was what the Hot for Teacher, Van Halen Hot for Teacher.
0: Yeah.
1: And there was one where it was like something Texas. Matt knows it. There was a girl in that video. I have to ask him. I can't think of the name of it. But it was like
0: God Bless Texas.
1: God Bless Texas.
0: God Bless Texas. Okay.
1: Yeah.
0: Yeah.
1: How about you?
0: You know, well, first of all, music videos, do they even exist? I mean, I guess on YouTube they do.
1: You're right, on YouTube.
0: But I remember back in the early 2000s, there was a Christina Aguilera music video that check the box, I think.
1: Turn little Shannon's crank.
0: Yeah. Yeah. So that would be my answer.
1: Now, I do have a Ask Anything question for you.
0: Okay.
1: This was brought up to me the other day.
0: Yeah.
1: You're a producer.
0: Yeah.
1: So all these guests on the Tom Leach Report, pre-show, KSR, who are the most famous people you've had to talk to on the phone to get them on the show?
0: I get Mark DeCourcy every week.
1: Yeah. You had Dick Vitale.
0: Dick Vitale would probably be the answer.
1: Jay Billis.
0: Yeah, but who's bigger, Jay Billis or Dick Vitale? I think Dick Vitale is probably more well-known than Jay Billis.
1: Courtney Cox. You called her one time.
0: I did. Well, yeah, on KSR, I did call Courtney Cox once.
1: Yeah.
0: It's probably bigger names on KSR, though. Because Courtney Cox, is she bigger than Dick Vitale? I don't know how you would even gauge that. I have no idea.
1: Are there others that we're missing?
0: I feel like there was an actor that I called one time, but I can't remember who it was.
1: Well, yeah, Josh just mentioned you had Chris Pratt.
0: John Calipari called him one time.
1: Yeah, true. Rick Pitino.
0: Yeah, Rick, I had to call Rick Pitino.
1: Yeah.
0: So it just depends on, I guess, what your thought is on who's bigger as far as... Who's more well known? Who's the bigger celebrity?
1: Mitch McConnell.
0: Mitch McConnell called in.
1: Yeah.
0: He called me.
1: Yeah, he called you.
0: I never will forget that he called in and goes, oh, this is Mitch McConnell. I'm like, is this? I'm like, how do I know you're Mitch McConnell? It sounded like Mitch McConnell, but like, how do I know you're Mitch McConnell?
1: Did he ask for Mark Stone?
0: Sure enough, it was. It was him. Let's try to sneak a couple of calls in. Who do we have up next, Liam?
2: Kate,
0: go ahead, Kate.
3: Hey, I'm just going back to Big Blue Madness, who would be a great person to have.
0: Yeah.
3: And I don't even know if it'd be possible with the season, but how about Carl Anthony Towns?
1: He just won a ring.
0: Yeah, that would be
1: just
0: good.
1: Won
0: but
1: a
0: I
1: ring.
0: Don't know. So
3: go
0: October.
3: To New York, yeah.
0: Of course, yeah, that would be good. But of course, he's still playing though, also. And I don't know, like, when does the NBA preseason start? Because they start regular season games in like the third week of October. So I would think that he might be busy with the Knicks obligations. But if not, then yeah, of course, that would be a great one.
1: The fact they've moved it up to October 2nd may free up some of these NBA guys a little bit. Reed Shepard.
0: Yeah.
1: DeMarcus,
0: maybe?
1: DeMarcus might be a good one.
0: Yeah, that's a good one.
3: Yep.
0: Anything else?
3: Yep. Well, there you have it.
0: All right. Thanks for the call. Let's get one more on before the end of the show. Who do we have next, Liam?
2: Eric,
0: go ahead, Eric.
4: Hey, what's up, guys? Just following up on a conversation y'all had about free practices. Back in the day, I don't know if y'all remember in the 80s, we played a game in Louisville every season. Ryan, you probably remember that.
1: Oh, yeah.
4: Kentucky, we had an annual game at Freedom Hall. Every year they had an open practice the Friday before the game, and my grandparents would take me down, and it was awesome. It was an annual tradition, and you could mingle with the team and watch them practice. And it was always packed with fans. And I think I think those are really cool events.
0: That would be cool, but I can't see
4: it.
0: I appreciate the call because we're up against the end of the show here. But I don't think that I can see us playing a game at the Yum Center, not playing against Louisville.
1: Very true.
0: Well, I mean, maybe Freedom Hall is still open. I mean, it's still a thing, but I don't know that it would still have the attraction that it did.
1: He's right, though. They did have the open practices. We talked about the open practice they just had. They used to have them.
0: Hey, big thanks to everybody for getting out here early.

0: Riley for the pre-show. We are live here at Shady Rays. KSR is coming up next. And don't forget, in store all day, 40% off two or more pairs. Shady Rays. We'll talk to you later on.
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6: A Thursday afternoon fire affects Cuba's community volunteer fire department. In their social media post, the department said the fire caused a devastating loss, but they were able to save the trucks and firefighting gear. Multiple agencies helped knock down the fire. The Cuba Community Volunteer Fire Department continued that they're still operational despite the building suffering damage. No injuries were reported. Thomas Burrell, the suspect who's accused of killing Gracie and Chris Hager 5 years ago, had his arraignment pushed back due to his legal team failing to show up. He's also facing charges for his alleged assault on a corrections officer last year at the Madison County Detention Center. The judge already confirmed these are two separate cases against Burrell. He remains in the LaGrange, Kentucky Correctional Psychiatric Center. I'm Lee Mowen.
5: This is the Kentucky News Network.
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9: With your weather flash for Whitley City, I'm Sarah Silver on Hay 98. 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This morning, mostly sunny with a high near 90. A chance of showers and thunderstorms later today. Tonight, partly cloudy with a low around 73. A slight chance of showers and thunderstorms. Looking ahead to Saturday, sunny with a high near 91. A slight chance of showers and thunderstorms. Currently, it's 80 and clear. I'm Sarah Silver with your weather flash.
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13: Welcome, everyone. It is Kentucky Sports Radio here live in Louisville, Kentucky at Shady Rays at Oxmoor Mall. A huge crowd, one of the biggest crowds we've had at Shady Rays, and it's not yet hot. Hopefully, we could get to noon before it does, and you could come join us. We are here at Shady Rays. Oxmoor Mall, 40% off in-store only sunglasses during the show today. I don't know if it goes for the rest of the day, but it certainly goes during the show. I bet they'd even stay a little bit after the show.
14: I bet
13: 40% off in-store at Shady Rays. We are wearing them. Mm-hmm. You can give us a shout on the Clark's Puppet Shop phone line, 859-280-2287. A-Vision Auto Glass text machine is 772-774-5254. And this edition is sponsored by the T.J. Smith Law Office. You call T.J., he'll make them pay. I'm hesitant to do that intro now that Josh made fun of it. I listened to it yesterday, and I will say that did sound a little bit like me. And he made me sound like a, you know, a from back in the hills way of doing it. But it wasn't wrong, I don't think.
15: I had to go back and listen to that a couple of times. I mean, he did sound really close to you.
13: He did.
15: Your cadence.
14: Yes.
15: The draw. Everything.
14: Dan Orlovsky probably does the best Matt Jones. Josh Hopkins may now do the second best Matt Jones impersonation.
13: Well, what a great crap. Look at all this blue in Jefferson County.
14: Yeah.
13: And we're still a few weeks away from the season. I mean, this really is an unbelievable crowd. They've spread themselves out like COVID, but besides that, they are everywhere, and they're going to get to see. We've got live updates coming today, and Ryan Lemon is going to race Radio Ron right out here,
15: mm-hmm.
13: 50 meters. Now, where is Ron? He's 91
15: right
13: years
15: here.
13: Old. He is dressed far more appropriate to run than you are.
14: He's got two wristbands on each wrist.
13: Two wristbands on each wrist.
15: Yep.
13: Ron, you have to promise me, no, between the two of you all, no falling. Okay? There's got to be, we're all going to stay upright. We've decided, Shannon and I think that maybe this pole to this pole.
15: Yep. What is that, about 30?
13: I have no idea. I don't know how to match, how to measure that. What do we think this pole is? Do you think that's 50, Ron? Does that look 50? You're not quite sure. Well, it doesn't have to be scientific.
14: That's plenty far enough, though. That's good.
13: Yeah. And I'm looking forward to the race.
15: Oh, I can't wait for this. You know, Ryan was trying to back out of it a little bit in the pre-show, but you can't back out now.
13: I mean, you were trying to back out of it?
15: We've got a big crowd. You can't back out now.
14: You know, I don't want to embarrass Radio Ron. He's a legend in the KSR world.
15: Ryan really has nothing to win because if he wins, he beat a 91-year-old man. If he loses, he's never going to hear the end of it because he lost to a 91-year-old man.
13: Yeah, but Ron's a sprinter.
15: Ron is in great shape. He's in great shape right now.
13: I want to read you all a text message that I got last night. You know, I drove from Lexington to Louisville after my ESPN show yesterday. I stopped at our Mexican restaurant that we like with the salsa,
15: yes,
13: right?
15: Yeah, yeah.
13: And I'm eating there, and I finish, and I get this text message, and it's addressed to me and Shannon, and I would like to read it because I read this, and you know, I bring a magazine into the restaurant, enjoy the salsa, and right as I'm finishing dinner, I get this. Dear Matt and Shannon, I just want to say how much I enjoy working with you guys and how much I appreciate your friendship. I know if I ever needed anything, you guys wouldn't hesitate to have my back and be there for me. I just wanted to say you two are two of my favorite people, Ryan. Now, wait a minute. How sweet is that? That's right. Like, yes, you can clap for that. Uh-huh. That is very sweet.
15: Uh-huh.
13: And Shannon, I will legitimately tell you, here's what my thought was in my head. You know, Ryan's been dealing with these health problems. It's caused him to be sentimental, mm-hmm. right? Mm-hmm. It's caused him to sit and think. I did wonder, well, why is Drew not on this list?
15: Right.
13: But, you know, I mean, in some ways, Shannon and I have been the closest to Ryan on the show in some ways. So maybe he's singling us out because maybe he felt special working with us this week with Drew gone and Billy gone and Mario gone. It's kind of made him appreciate it, Shannon. I promise you that's exactly what I thought.
15: I saw the text immediately when it came in, but I thought, you know what? I'm not going to respond just yet.
13: I responded first.
15: I think maybe Ryan's up to something.
13: Can I tell you what my response was? Because I feel really stupid about this response. I wrote, thank you, man. That is actually very sweet. Love you.
15: Yeah.
13: And I'm like, we have shared a moment.
15: Look at him.
13: Myself, Ryan Lemon, and Shannon.
15: Yeah.
13: But I did notice Shannon hasn't replied.
15: Yeah.
13: 5 minutes later. So now that I've gotten that out of the way, I have to leave at 11:30 a.m. tomorrow during the show. I'm sure you would understand and say, sure, man, whatever you need, old buddy.
15: Yeah. And I said, I knew it. I knew it was a setup. He was buttering us up for something. I knew that wasn't just for no reason at all. And at that point, you can't say no.
13: Well,
15: you know,
13: I mean, I could.
15: I mean, not after all that.
13: I was like, I'm going to respond. And Shannon, of course, goes, I knew something was up. And I actually took a few minutes to respond because I was like, you have played with my emotions.
15: Yes.
13: And it's not fair because you've been sick, uh-huh. right? Like, yep. You've been sick. You had your prostate removed. And here you got my sympathies, and it was also you could leave 30 minutes early and leave me and Shannon here. I'm not very happy.
15: He's back to the old Ryan Lemon.
16: I sincerely meant every word of that first text. I actually forgot that I had to leave early till after the first text was sent. Then I'm like, oh, wait a minute. I do need to leave a little early today.
15: Well, he took it.
13: First of all, I do not believe anything you just said.
15: Hook, line, and sinker.
13: Did. That will never happen again. So I just want to be clear. When people say, and I get it, people will go, oh, Matt, you're so mean to Ryan. Why do you do it? It's because of that light right there. He manipulates your emotions. He thinks we're having this sympathetic moment, and then he just pulls the rug out. Had I done that to you, Ryan, you would be very – if I had said, oh, Ryan, man, do you know how much I love you, blah, blah, blah. By the way, you're doing the show tomorrow by yourself.
15: That was Ryan's version of I love you, but I got to leave early.
13: How rude. That was rude.
16: I go on record. I know you guys have my back. I know you guys would do anything for me. Yeah, I do need to leave a little early today.
15: What do you got to do? What are you doing?
16: We're going to watch the Broncos and the Falcons tonight in Atlanta to watch Dane Key make his NFL debut tonight for the Broncos.
13: I am happy about that.
16: Yeah.
15: So is that an excused absence?
13: But why do you need to leave? That game is not till tonight.
16: It's at 7 o'clock, and from here to Mercedes-Benz Stadium is 6 hours and 40 minutes.
13: So sounds like you got plenty of time.
16: I'll have to stop and get gas. I'm going to have to pee every hour.
13: But he probably is not going to start, right?
16: Yeah, correct. He'll get late in the game.
13: So you'll have plenty of time.
16: I think I've got time. That's why I need to leave a little early, just to make sure I can park, get in, find my seats, and be ready to go when he walks on the field and catches that first touchdown pass.
13: All right, well, you get to leave. But I'm...
16: Thank you, sir. You're one of my best friends.
13: But I now owe him two.
15: Oh, yeah. You
13: right?
15: do. You
13: got I owe him two. I owe him the thing when he said I got engaged. Do you remember that?
15: Oh, yeah,
16: no,
15: yeah.
16: Nobody remembers that.
15: That was a long time ago.
13: You remember that? And people believed it. And all of a sudden, my phone lit up and go, congratulations, who's the unlucky lady?
15: Yeah.
13: And it turns out that was also... So yeah, I owe you two.
16: Nobody remembers that. I think you made that up.
17: Yeah.
15: No, I remember it.
17: I remember it.
15: Yeah.
17: I remember it. 859-280-2287. So at 11 o'clock, right down the street here at Jefferson Circuit Court, Mark Mitchell and a group of the group keeps expanding. I think it's now up to 12 plaintiffs are asking for the chance to play a fifth year of college basketball. We could get a decision today. We could get a decision during the show. My guess is that's probably unlikely. I would think we would get a decision next week, maybe early in the week. Maybe not. You know, we'll see. The time is of the essence. But the argument will be at 11 o'clock. And I was thinking last night, Ryan, this is in some ways a court case for Kentucky's Final Four chances. I mean, they certainly aren't assured of it either way. And they're not. It's not like they couldn't make it otherwise. But I do think if you look at the rosters, if you were to add Mark Mitchell, who, remember, was one of the best players in the SEC last year. We don't think of him a lot because he was on Missouri, and we don't really pay attention a lot to Missouri. But he was really good, and he's lit us up two straight games. Came from Duke originally. A lot of people forget that. If he gets eligible and then comes to Kentucky, I mean, you're looking at a starting lineup that looks a heck of a lot better. And all of a sudden, I think you would have ended up with a situation where you probably would have gotten two of the top five transfers in America last year falling in your lap right at the last minute, at least one of them. This is a big deal, and we don't know what's going to happen down there, but it's a chance for something, for a massive upgrade to the basketball town.
16: It's a huge deal. He is a huge difference maker for this basketball team. That's why this decision is so important, because it could really elevate Kentucky to a team where they're legit can make a run at the Final Four. I think they could be that good. He's the missing link to what Mark Pope has already put together.
17: Now, I don't know if I'm optimistic. People ask me if I'm optimistic about it or not. I think that, Shannon, the argument should fifth years get to play, I think is a pretty sound legal argument. So I think that's why I think Denzel Aberdeen always had a pretty good argument to get to play. Why I think Alex Afari, if he ends up wanting to play, why that'll happen. I think the argument of, okay, ignore the other NCAA rules, such as the fact you had to enter the portal, that's a little bit of a trickier argument. I think you can win it, but you need a judge that wants to have rule for you.
15: Mm-hmm.
17: You know what I mean? There's another argument, which is, can he play anywhere in the country, that they are also making? Hans Poppe, the lawyer, very sassy lawyer, I've learned on social media, he's made it very clear that they're asking the judge for these players to be able to go anywhere in the country, which would be a classic, like, UK fan, we get excited that we get him eligible, and then he goes and plays somewhere else. That would be bad.
15: Right, yeah.
17: I find that argument dubious. But that's clearly the argument they're making, so we'll see what the judge says. But to me, this is like 60-40 we win, probably. The NCAA has a terrible record in court, so that's a good thing. But 60-40 to potentially change the entire makeup of the roster.
15: I feel confident that it is going to pass and that we will have fifth-year eligibility for guys like Mark Mitchell.
17: But do you think they'll let him also then enter the portal? Because he didn't enter the portal. That's the key thing, is he didn't enter the portal. So they're going to have to not only say he's eligible, they're going to have to say, and oh, by the way, all the other NCAA rules that applied, they don't apply. And I don't know that any judge has said that yet.
15: Yeah, I mean, for us, obviously, we want them here at Kentucky, but I think they might as well just open it up and let anybody that's a fifth-year potential player just play wherever they want. For 1 year, get it over with, and then be done with it.
17: There are people, Ryan, from all over the country. I got a phone call this morning at 8 a.m. from a national writer going, do you know how to get in touch with Hans Poppe? I know an athlete who wants to join the class before the case at 11 a.m. And I was like, no, I don't, but good luck. I mean, so this thing could spiral and get bigger, but really I only care about Mark Mitchell.
16: I had a question asking me yesterday. Why isn't Alex Afari a part of this suit?
17: He doesn't need it. From what the Alex Afari, I don't really even totally understand why the U of L football players are in it. I think they would only be in it if they want to go to a school instead of U of L. By my reading of the Colorado case, Alex Afari can already play. Now, one could argue maybe you get this one in case they overrule the Colorado case, which maybe that's – but I, the answer would be, by the standard that it is right now, I think Alex Afari can play. And I think, as a matter of fact, UK is going to have him play unless that Colorado case gets overturned next week.
14: And don't you – assume that the decision will be sooner than later because football practice has already started and these football players need to rejoin the team.
17: Yes, because in the argument he says, we want you to open the portal until Tuesday. Well, if they wait till after Tuesday, Shannon, to rule, then the case is moot anyway. Yeah. So I think you could get an argument on the bench. I think you most likely would get an answer like late tonight or Monday.
15: This is the quickest turnaround I've ever heard. I mean, I don't follow a whole lot of court cases, but usually this stuff gets dragged on and dragged out. But if this is, you know, this quick decision, it's the quickest I think I've ever heard of a decision.
17: It is interesting.
15: Yeah.
17: Judge, it's a UK law grad,
15: mm-hmm.
17: but a big U of L fan. Lawyer who is a huge U of L donor and U of L fan. Most of the people involved with the lawsuit, U of L people or people connected to Louisville schools. So, and then this guy.
15: Yeah.
17: And this guy who wants to go to Kentucky. So that's it is a weird mix. I mean, we've got a U of L lawyer talking to a U of L judge trying to potentially get UK to the Final Four. It's a really odd situation.
15: But a judge is fair and balanced, though, right?
17: Judge
15: wouldn't care about UK
17: judge
15: or
17: Edwards,
15: U of L.
17: Judge Edwards is a legitimately a really good judge,
15: yeah.
17: And he is plaintiff friendly generally. So that's one of the reasons I'm optimistic too.
14: Are these football guys that Louisville's trying to get eligible, are they like really good players?
17: I don't know much about them, to be honest with you. I don't know. I don't know what they are. But we will be checking in throughout, and hopefully, who knows, could even have good news. I would say the UK basketball folks are very on edge today because this would be kind of making a team that they – it would be the best team. If he comes on, it's the best team Kentucky's had. And in what is, in my opinion, Mark Pope's crucial year, gives him a really good chance to do something. 859-280-2287. By the way, Drew, I was talking to somebody yesterday. I think Kentucky, if they get him, goes from preseason fifth or sixth in the conference to second.
15: Yeah.
17: That's how big a deal he is. I think they would go from fifth or sixth to second if they were to be able to get him. We'll take a break. Be right back. This is Kentucky Sports Radio.
15: To talk to Matt Jones and the crew, call the Clark's Puppet Shop phone line at 859-280-2287 or 1-800-606-4263 and send us the Whiskey Thief Tweet of the Day by tweeting Matt at KY Sports Radio. Hey, it's Shannon the Dude. 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
1: Yeah, they even have floating sunglasses. If you're a fisherman, you drop it in the lake, they'll float. They won't sink.
0: No way.
1: Yeah.
2: How about that?
1: Get them right there.
0: Well, that sounds like a good idea. Why haven't people done that before?
1: I didn't know that they wouldn't sink already. Or I didn't know, like, if you just dropped regular sunglasses, would it sink or would it float?
0: I've done these ads. It says if you drop them in the ocean, you get a, they'll replace
1: them. That's right. Well, the easy one, not to worry about replacing them because they just float right back to you.
0: I had no idea that that was even a thing.
1: Yep.
0: Look at you teaching me lessons. Text machine is 772-774-5254. One person writes, UK law school grad, U of L fan, who knew Mitch McConnell was also a judge in Louisville? That's true. There are a lot of those people. I know people who went to UK law school, U of L fans, and vice versa. But yeah, it should be important. Now, one of the folks here in the crowd asked me, and I think it's a very valid question. Doesn't he have to go to Kentucky? Because how could a judge in Kentucky make him eligible for other place? This is just my opinion, and people have disagreed with this, including Mr. Poppy. In my opinion, A court in Kentucky cannot tell a person not from Kentucky that a school that's not in Kentucky has to take them. I can't see that.
1: No, because you would go to that state, wouldn't you?
0: You have to have some connection to Kentucky. So, in my opinion, you either got to be a Kentucky citizen or you got to be planning on coming to school in Kentucky. I don't know how a court could justify saying, hey, Shannon, you live in Nevada and you want to go to Cal and I'm going to give you an injunction. Like, then why wouldn't every player in the country just come to this Kentucky case?
1: Yeah.
0: Like, it wouldn't make any sense. If he's going to do that, this should be a case for every player in the country, and it's not. So I have a hard time believing that. So I'm going to say if Mark Mitchell gets eligible today, I don't know how he could go to anywhere but Kentucky or Louisville. But again, maybe the judge will think something else.
1: You know much more about that than Ryan.
0: But the judge might disagree with me. Clearly, yeah. His lawyer disagrees with me. So, I mean, you know, I don't know.
1: The fact that it was filed in Kentucky, I mean, it only makes sense that he would go to
0: Kentucky. But he lives in Kansas. If he wanted to go to North Carolina, he could file in Kansas or North Carolina. Right. I don't know why you would file in Kentucky. So. Right.
2: But he could go to any school in Kentucky.
1: He's not going to Western or Eastern. I mean, he's not going to Bellarmine.
0: Somebody asked me, could he go to Louisville? Yeah. I mean, I guess he could.
1: I don't even know if they have any roster spots left. I mean, they've already paid so much in NIL. Would they have anything to offer them?
0: There are Louisville fans saying, Hans Poppy is a U of L guy, and everybody on this case has a connection to Louisville but Mark Mitchell.
1: But Kentucky's got more NIL money saved up than Louisville does.
0: One would think, but Papa John's sells a lot of pizza.
1: That's true. So
0: I don't know. Yeah. They announced Big Blue Madness for October 2nd. It'll be the earliest that I think it has ever been that I can remember. And the reason they're doing that is this year, Kentucky is allowed to play 3 exhibitions instead of 2.
1: We were talking about that. Yeah, trying to figure out, like, can they do more than 1?
0: They can do 3. Okay. They can do 3, and we've never seen it. You know, we only started being able to do 2 like 10 years ago, and now we can do 3. They have not announced any of those games, I don't think.
2: There's just one on the 16th.
0: Who they play?
1: Versus Travis Ford and who's
2: Arkansas State?
1: Arkansas Little Rock.
2: Yeah.
0: Oh, I didn't realize when did they announce that?
1: Maybe while you were gone.
0: So Arkansas Little Rock. So we got 2 more. Most teams are playing big-time teams in those games. I think I saw Duke. Is Duke going to Kansas or something? Like, I mean, there's big games. Would you like to see us with those other 2 games play really good teams or no? I mean, I know because of Purdue last year, it's hard to know what any of them mean.
1: Yeah, I mean, yes, in theory, but then we overreact one way or another so much to those games.
0: Would you rather them just play 3 bad teams and then we win them all and we're good?
1: Yeah. Okay. I mean, we used to play Marathon Oil and the Lithuanian national team.
0: Well, I mean, last year we beat Purdue and then lost to Georgetown. So it was kind of like they didn't really tell us much.
1: That's true.
2: I think I would like a high-profile game, maybe a game like Travis Ford, and then maybe a...
0: You want us to play Trancy, don't you?
2: And then play Georgetown, Trancy, Kentucky Wesleyan, one of those teams. Play them first and then kind of build up maybe to the big game against Purdue at the end.
0: A lot of schools are playing 3 really good teams. October 2nd is Big Blue Madness. I mean, that's two full weeks ahead of, I mean, we're basically the football team gets 4 weeks before basketball starts.
2: We kind of thought maybe that might allow some of these NBA guys maybe to get there since they've moved it up so high.
0: Oh, is that what it is?
2: Maybe. Okay. You know, like Carl. We mentioned Carl or Shea or some of these guys that are can't make it now because they're in the NBA camp. Maybe by moving it to October 2nd, they could make it down for that.
0: I will note this. They have created a bunch of weekends where, like, now with that Wichita State game being on Friday of Thanksgiving weekend, I will give you what that schedule is going to be like in Lexington. You have Thanksgiving on Thursday, Kentucky-Wichita State Friday night at Rupp Arena, Kentucky-Louisville at noon on Saturday in the football game. That's going to be a heck of a 24-hour, you know, it's less than 24 hours, and you're going to have Kentucky-Wichita State basketball, Kentucky-Louisville football, both in Lexington.
2: I love it, you know, especially for the fans that are home for the holidays, make it a huge weekend. It's usually those holiday games are like fans that never get to go, so they're good environments. I love the fact that they doubled
0: up. You got to be careful with Wichita State. Yeah. In the power rankings for college basketball, they're ranked ahead of four SEC teams. So, like, that's not – I mean, it doesn't feel like a power game, Shannon, but in the same way that, you know, Georgia came into Rupp last year and beat you, you could lose that game if you're not careful.
1: That's a team that could come in and get you, like you said, if you're not prepared for them. But, I, you know, again, it's better than playing a team like Southeast Missouri State in your final game that you have.
0: 859-280-2287. We will take a break. Ryan's going to race Radio Ron in a few minutes. This is KSR.
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2: Wow.
0: Great crowd. 859-280-2287. Probably our biggest crowd ever at Shady Rays. Louisville always brings it. Next week we'll be at the State Fair, so I hope you guys will come join us at the State Fair next week. I was just telling them during the break, they gave me a big list yesterday of, like, you know, on ESPN people request to be interviewed, and you can say yes or no. And it was a list, and this was our musician list for the month of August. You could have any of these musicians. They read me 35 names. I said no to all of them except one, which may or may not mean that they're on. But it was like a who's who of terrible country singers. It was like Brantley Gilbert and Lee Bryce and like all these people, and I hadn't heard of many of them. Then it was like rappers. It's like, would you like Chingy on your isn't that a person?
1: I don't know. You tell me.
2: I have no idea. Chingy?
0: I think he was one. And I said, well, I don't know what are you going to say to those people? Like, yeah. Hello, Chingy. How are you? What's going on?
1: Well, I mean, yeah, you don't know if they know anything about sports, but then again, you could argue that we don't know anything about sports.
0: I don't know anything about them.
1: Yeah, that's true. Well, so, you got to learn who they are.
0: So I said yes. The only person I said yes to was Zach Top, because I like Zach Top's music. That was the one person I said yes to. But even if he comes on, I'm not sure what I'll say to him either, but I did say yes to him.
2: Well, you and Myron had me laughing yesterday because you got the giggles when he was trying to say Fernando Mendoza.
0: I would say to you, if you haven't yet checked out that show, the first segment of Hour 2 yesterday might have been our best segment. Would you agree with that?
2: It was hilarious.
0: I do. So if you get a chance, you go to the Matt and Myron podcast.
2: And you got tickled. That was even the funny part about it.
0: I did get very tickled. Did you see, you two are baseball players, so I had to ask you about, I'm looking around. I don't see any Reds hats. But, no, there's one right there. Did you see Sal Stewart get hit twice in the head yesterday?
2: I didn't see this.
0: Mm-mm. Okay, so, well, the first time, the White Sox pitcher pitched, this is how he pitched, that motion right
2: there.
0: Yeah. And he threw it, thank you very much. Yeah. He threw it like a foot and a half over his head. And Stewart looks at him and he's like, what? And the guy goes, my bad. Didn't mean to, my bad. Next pitch, hits him directly in the head.
2: Ooh. Oh my, in the head?
0: And then Sal Stewart's like, all right. And he comes out to find, the guy keeps going, I didn't do it on purpose. Both benches come out. They end up kicking him out of the game, even though he kept going, I didn't do it on purpose. So here's my question for these two baseball guys. Obviously, if he did it on purpose two in a row, you got to kick him out. But let's just say, let's take him at face value that he didn't do it on purpose, mm-hmm. but that he threw one right above his head and then the second one hits him right in the head. Do you just have to kick him out because, like, dude, come on, man.
1: Yeah, you have to, even if he didn't mean to, because he could sit there and say, well, I didn't mean to. You can't just take him for his word. Because
0: well,
1: let's
0: say there was a truth test. Let's say there was a lie detector test, and you knew he didn't mean to.
1: Let's go to the review. We're going to hook him up to the lie detector test.
0: And let's just say he didn't mean to. Would you kick him out? Because it's like, dude, you can't control yourself right now.
1: Yeah, you're dangerous at that point. Yeah, you're hitting people in the head, and, you know, doing it one time, okay, that's one thing. But the fact that he threw the one before that and nearly hit him. And maybe it is one of those things where the pitcher is like, no pun intended, but in his own head, right, and is having some control issues. That happens. But you got to take him out, I think, regardless.
2: Did the umpire give him a warning after the ball went over his head?
0: Yes.
1: So there's your warning.
0: I was watching, and I watched the whole lead up. And I genuinely think he probably didn't mean to. But, like, the cowboy was like, you got to kick him out whether he meant to or not. You can't be throwing and hitting people in the head twice.
2: See, I agree with the cowboy, especially if he got the warning. Very next pitch, hits him in the head, you're out. You can sit there and cry and whine and complain. Yeah. No way. You're a Major League Baseball player. You don't throw one over the guy's head and then hit him in the head on back-to-back
1: pitches. Baseball and golf are two of the most, like, psychological sports where, okay, he did that unintentionally, but now he's thinking, I can't do that again. And what's he do? He does it again.
0: Yeah.
1: It's like Knobloch couldn't throw from second to first base. You get in your own head, and sometimes that happens.
0: Well, that's interesting if you watch it. Terry Francona, big old man, comes out there, looks like he wants to fight it. I love when old man managers want to get a fight. Yeah. I really enjoy watching.
1: Like Don Zimmer. Was it Don Zimmer that charged Pedro Martinez?
0: Pedro threw him to the ground.
1: Like a bull threw him off.
0: Who's up next?
14: John.
0: John, go ahead, John.
15: Hey, guys. Okay, so quick question. Kind of skeptical. All right, so hypothetically speaking, Pope has a great year. We do okay, and then next year he doesn't. We flat on our face.
0: So good year. Well, what's a good year in your, like, what in your hypothetical, what does he do this year?
15: Make it out of the weekend of the SEC tournament.
0: That's a good year if we make it to the weekend of the SEC tournament? Come on now, our standards can't go quite that low.
15: So the tournament's expanding this year, right? So
0: the NCAA tournament, yes.
15: Expanding, right. So chances are we're going to make it in the tournament. I say we get to at least the Sweet 16 or get past the Sweet 16.
0: Okay, let's just do that. All right, so we're in the Sweet 16, and then I agree with you. If he makes the Sweet 16, he will certainly get another year. So then you're asking about the next year.
15: Right.
0: Well,
15: so in the next year, if he falls flat on his face, do we look at it as, did we make a mistake?
0: Yeah. Well, I appreciate the call. Here's what I would say. I take the view – Drew and I have talked about this over the years. This was my opinion for a long time, and Drew's been really vocal about it in the last year. For me, it has never just been about what you do in March, because basketball is random, right? Like, you need to win in March, but, like, you can have a clunker of a game. I mean, I'll go back to in 2014 when we beat Wichita State. That Wichita State team was undefeated, okay? They got put against a Kentucky team that came together at the right moment. If you're Wichita State, are you going to look at that year and say it's a disappointment because you lost in the second round? You can't. Like that. If we played Wichita State 10 times, Ryan, we'd probably lose 8 of them, right?
2: It could be possible.
0: We just happened to win that one.
1: Might be disappointing, but you wouldn't fire your coach over it.
0: Yeah.
1: Yeah.
0: So, but I will say, once you have 3 or 4 years, you've got a sample size. So for me, it's not just about the tournament. I want us to be good during a season. Like, we have not been good, not Kentucky good, the last 2 years. We just haven't. We have not even competed to get a double bye. And last year, we didn't even get a single bye. We have to be good all year. If we're good all year, and then we run into a team in the second round and lose, I'm okay. But if we stink all year, and we hit a half-court shot to make it to the second round, and then we're never even competitive in that game, which is what happened last year, that's a different thing.
2: See, I agree with you. I think there's a hangover from last season during the regular season, the Gonzaga blowout loss, getting the double bye, you know, have to play on Wednesday night in the SEC tournament. That hangover kind of carried in to what we were feeling this summer. Now the roster he's built, I think we're starting to get more excited about it, and maybe some better things could come. But I do think there's a hangover that's kind of
0: still
2: around.
0: And we have to, Shannon, stop getting beat by 30 multiple games a year. Like, it's not just we're losing. Sometimes we're not even competitive in these games. And I love that we can come back, but how many times have we been down 20 had to come back? Now, we've won some of those games, and that's been exciting. But, like, I think we had a stat last year that in something like 11 games in the Mark Pope era, we've been down 20 in the first half.
1: Yeah, remember us talking about the race to 10 on DraftKings and how that was guaranteed money last year?
0: That's the kind of stuff, Shane, and I want to see us stop.
1: Yeah, and every coach, I feel like, deserves a mulligan of a season. I think last year that was Mark Pope's, but we can't come back and have what we had last year, mediocre season, and be out in the round of 32. And, you know, let's remember, you had to have a miracle shot to get to the round of 32 just last season. So.
0: Well, if we're going to talk miracle shots, we had a miracle shot probably to save the season down at LSU.
1: Yeah.
0: you know, I mean, we lose that game, we're 0-3 in the SEC.
1: That's right.
0: And who knows what happens. So, you know, I just want us to see us be consistently more competitive. Who's next?
14: Skyler.
0: Skyler. Go ahead, Skyler.
16: Yeah, hey, guys. Couple things. I think that a successful season for the fan base is that Mark Pope needs to reclaim the vibes, and the vibes were all about, as the kids say.
0: I agree with that, by the way.
16: Because last year, he was all over the place, which brings me to my point that I wanted to call about. I feel like, as I've listened to him sit with you guys, his tone has changed.
0: Great.
16: Has that been because someone close to him has gotten to him, or is that Jay Batt? And I hope that continues throughout the season when things, you know,
0: it's a great question.
16: Get touchy, because they will be.
0: It's a great question. I appreciate the call. I'll just go through again. I'm just going to be honest. In May and early June, I thought we're heading into a tough year, because not only was I worried about who the players were going to be, it didn't seem like to me Pope. It almost seemed like to me Pope was getting into that stubborn, like, I ain't doing anything. Something has changed. Now, is it Jay Batt? Is it like a realization from people or himself that he needs to kind of – but like something changed. I don't think there's any doubt. Even behind the scenes, the conversations I had in May and June versus the conversations I'm having right now are two completely different sets of conversations. We've gone from no one will return our phone calls to what can we do – like what would you like to do and how can we make it happen? That's a huge change. I think it's a positive change, and you're also seeing it in his engagement with the fan base. Remember taking those questions on the thing? I do think, like, Ryan, they've made a conscious effort to change the vibes a little bit.
2: So where did that start?
0: I don't know. Could be Jay Batt.
2: Yeah.
0: Could be internal. Could be him. I honestly don't know. I don't know.
1: The honeymoon period's over, and I feel like, you know, at first, you get that first year, you go to the Sweet 16, the vibes are great. Then you come back last year, kind of have a mediocre season. Now it's like, okay, this is year three. We got to get down to business and start winning some games.
0: 859-280-2287. We're going to be about 20 minutes away from this man right here racing a 91-year-old man.
1: Please stretch, Ryan.
2: Oh, yeah, I probably need to stretch.
1: Yeah, stretch.
0: Why don't you stretch during the break?
1: Yeah, show everybody your stretching.
0: Yeah, right here, right here. This is a good place for you to stretch.
1: Do some yoga right here.
0: Wow. Just do some lats or something right here.
2: Wow.
0: And we will.
1: Public display of stretching.
0: We will take a break and be right back. We're 15 minutes also from the oral argument. It's KSR.
1: To talk to Matt Jones and the crew, call the Clark's Pub and Shop phone line at 859-280-2287 or 1-800-606-4263. And you can text Matt on the A-Vision Glass text machine at 772-774-5254.
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0: 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Cheney.
1: Turned it down?
0: What?
1: You turned it down?
0: Yeah, I turned down all of them except Zach Top. I don't know if he'll come on.
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0: Could have been a thing. Yeah. Probably not going to be a thing, not but now. Could have been a thing. 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
3: I noticed the ladies are thirsty seeing me in these sunglasses.
2: I hope you run faster than Joe.
0: Well, I don't know. I think I would take Joe and Radio Ron against Ryan today. We will see here in a little bit. Speaking of that, by the way, if you had told me, Ryan, that a former television co-host of mine might be the new White House press secretary, I wouldn't have thought it. But they're saying Scott Jennings, my former Hey Kentucky. Think about this. On Hey Kentucky, I had like four regular co-hosts. You, Drew, Mary Jo, and maybe the next White House press secretary.
1: It's a pretty good exclusive club that we all belong in. We're all political analysts.
2: That means there's hope for you, Ryan.
0: That's right. What presidency will bring Ryan as their press secretary?
1: When Joe Biden comes back.
0: I don't think that's going to happen, actually. 859-280-2287. Meyer Metcalf put on his article 2 days ago that Kentucky basketball had a floor of the losing in the first round of the tournament, a ceiling of the Elite Eight. We talked about that. I think that's probably about right. What's the floor and the ceiling, Ryan, if we get Mark Mitchell here later today?
1: I think the ceiling could be Final Four. I think, like I said, I think he's a missing piece that they could put it together and make a run at a Final Four. The floor better be Sweet 16.
0: He just came up here and asked me, do you think if Mark Mitchell comes, the expectation level for Kentucky of what Pope needs to do to have a successful season, does it rise?
1: It does, in my mind.
2: I think it does. You know, it's physicality and defense.

0: I mean, he's lit it up for two straight years. He will be, whether he plays for us or he plays for Missouri, he will be preseason first team All-SEC no matter what school he plays at.
1: I think he, if he comes here, obviously, and Momchilovich will probably be battling it out for a leading scorer every game.
0: Yeah, and Malachi, I think you can't underestimate how important he's going to be. And then I still think, I will say this, my prediction of Alex Wilkins being the top scorer goes down if Mitchell comes. Then I think it's a completely different situation. Who's up next?
2: D. Rich.
0: T. Rich, go ahead.
3: Thanks, Matt. Hey, I think that the Mitchell kid is already coming to Kentucky, and I think it because, I don't mean to go back to your civil procedure outline in law school, but he has to get in contact with the state to bring his case in state court.
0: Completely agree with you.
3: I think he probably already has NIL agreement, and they haven't said it yet. I haven't seen a copy of the complaint, but my guess is he's already got one, and that gives him sufficient contact with the state. Just like I couldn't sue in New Mexico because I don't live in New Mexico, I think he's going to Kentucky or Louisville, and that's why he can file, be part of this complaint here in state court.
0: I totally agree. If I was Judge Edwards' law clerk and I was wanting to be sneaky, I would tell the judge, hey, all these other plaintiffs have a connection to Kentucky. They're either from Kentucky or they played at a school from Kentucky. They have some connection to Kentucky. And now you got this guy, Mark Mitchell. I would make the judge go, Mr. Poppy, why is Mark Mitchell part of this? To make him say in court, Ryan, I'm going to Kentucky.
4: Yeah.
0: That's what I would like to hear him say. No, I mean, like, he should make him make the commitment right now because I agree with him. I don't think Mitchell has sufficient contacts to be in this case unless he's already planning on coming to Kentucky. Otherwise, I don't know how he can be part of the case.
1: That would be a first for us, having a commitment in court. That's never happened.
0: But you know what? If it's going to happen, isn't Kentucky the place for it to happen, to have a commitment in circuit court?
1: Yes. It feels like we're the fan base that would have that.
4: It seems like not crazy for the judge to ask that question.
0: Listen. I know, if you read the complaint, they're arguing that his sufficient contact with Kentucky is that he played a game in Rupp Arena last year. I just can't imagine that's true. 2 minutes. I mean, maybe the court will say it is, and then everybody moves on, but I can't imagine that you played a game in Rupp Arena. You're not suing the University of Kentucky. You're suing an entity that is in Indianapolis. I don't get it. So I think the judge probably should ask. Why? And then he might say, I'm going to Kentucky.
1: I hope he shows up with two hats, a Kentucky hat and a Louisville hat. He puts the Kentucky hat on in front of the judge.
0: Oh, so you think the judge should ask the question
1: he
0: should set him down and go,
1: taking my talents to
0: Your Honor, I'm planning on going to Kentucky.
1: That'd be great.
0: That would be a great moment.
1: Yeah.
4: But the judge is a Louisville fan, though. That may hurt his case.
0: Oh, that's a good point.
1: Oops. Well, wait maybe till after the ruling.
0: Yeah, maybe he says,
1: You're eligible. Okay, now I'm going to Kentucky.
0: Yeah. But anyway, I actually agree with the caller. What do you think? I know you're not a lawyer, but do you think he ends up getting eligible?
4: I think the way this has been going on, the fact they've already ruled the way they did in Colorado, I think, yes, he gets ruled eligible probably by Monday or Tuesday, and he ends up committing to Kentucky, and we're all going to be very happy
1: next week. I think when one state does it, it puts pressure on the other states to do it as well.
0: I agree with that. Tell me about Stockton Mortgage.
4: 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They're a great place to start if you want to look for a home, renovation loans. If you want to maybe think about moving in the fall, get pre-approved now. There's Stockton Mortgages all over the state. There's some here in Louisville. There's some over here in Bullitt County, they're everywhere.
1: Yeah,
4: Louisville. I don't know. Yeah.
1: It's
4: Louisville.
1: It's Jefferson County, but sure.
4: 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They'll get you to the closing table. That's what it's all about.
0: Were you just trying to think of a county that's next to Louisville?
4: I almost said Georgetown. I know there's one in Georgetown, but
0: that's not close to here.
4: Not close to here. Yeah, but that's what was in the top of my head.
1: Oldham County, that's kind
4: of
1: close by.
4: Yeah. Bullitt, Oldham, Shelby.
0: How about Josh Smith's kid going to Oldham County?
4: Yeah,
0: north of Oldham. Random. We'll take a break. Ryan versus Ron next here on KSR.
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5: Yesterday, the Kentucky Supreme Court heard arguments relating to the death penalty. They focus on David Sanders and David Matthews, a pair of death row inmates wanted for double murders in Madison County and Louisville back in the 80s. The Commonwealth's Attorney General has pushed for executions to continue, but legal challenges over the chemical cocktail have kept it outlawed. The justice will rule at a later time. Kentucky's last execution was 2008. It was an eventful Thursday morning for a bear. The animal broke into the home of Kendra North and stole her leftover KFC off the kitchen table. Her next-door neighbor, who just happened to be North's sister, woke her up to, "Bro, there's a bear and it just walked out of your house." Kentucky Fish and Wildlife officials say to watch how you store food in or outside, then look for possible food sources nearby if you spot a bear. I'm Lee Mowen.
4: This is the Kentucky News Network.
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9: With your weather flash for Whitley City, I'm Sarah Silver on Hay 98. 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This afternoon, mostly sunny with a high near 90. A chance of showers and thunderstorms. Tonight, partly cloudy with a low around 73. A slight chance of showers and thunderstorms. Looking ahead to Saturday, sunny with a high near 91. A slight chance of showers and thunderstorms. Currently, it's 83 and clear. I'm Sarah Silver with your weather flash.
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15: 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Polarized sunglasses, 40% off in this store. We are going to have the DraftKings Sprint here, Shannon. Yes. DraftKings, bet five, get $150. We have, this is 91-year-old, let's first of all introduce our combatants. For 91 years old, Kentucky senior athlete, Radio Ron. There all we right. go. For people at home, he is wearing Allen Iverson length shorts with socks pulled up above his calves and two wristbands. Shannon, that is an athlete ready to go.
16: Two wristbands on each arm. I checked the DraftKings app. I got Radio Ron plus 110. 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
16: Yeah.
15: And then he has just recently gotten over medical issues, and as everyone loves him, a one-time Kentucky Wesleyan stolen base champion. Everyone, please welcome Ryan Lemon.
16: All right, Ryan. He's got the hat on backwards. He's taking the sunglasses off. He looks like he means business.
15: Hat on backwards. Joe Biden aviators off. All right, now we are racing the length of three electric poles, which we don't know the exact distance of, but it is three light poles. Radio Ron gets a one light pole head start. So Radio Ron is running two light poles. Ryan is running one light pole. You're going to go on three, two, one, go. So you will go on go. Shannon, are you excited about this race?
16: I cannot wait. I just hope that nobody gets hurt, nobody gets ran over. And I'm a little bit nervous for Ryan right now. I feel like Radio Ron's going to smoke him.
15: Well, Radio Ron has a bit of a head start, yeah. but Ryan does have the speed. Ron, you keep creeping up farther and farther past the pole.
16: It's like the tortoise and the hare right here.
15: All right, here Ron. We go, guys. Get set. Ron continues to move.
16: Ron's
15: forward.
16: About 3 feet in front
15: Ron,
16: of the pole.
15: Ron, back up just 1 or 2 feet. There we go. Three, two, one, go.
16: All right, here we go. And they're off.
15: Oh, it's going to be close. Oh. It's going to be close. Oh, it is a photo finish. It is a photo finish. I honestly do not know who won. Jay and Lyndon is our official gatekeeper. Jay, who won?
16: No, I don't think he knows. We have video evidence.
15: Jay, do we know who won? Going back and looking at the film, it is
16: it is
15: too close to call.
16: Unbelievable.
15: It is a photo finish. I mean, that literally, first of all, kudos to both men who were both giving it their all right there.
16: How about Radio Ron at 91 just to be able to run?
15: I will say, Radio Run's start was impressive.
16: It was.
15: It looked like he had bolted out. He tired a little bit in the home stretch.
16: Yeah, I feel like.
15: But the Radio Ron out of the blocks is a very impressive runner. Where did Ron go?
16: I think he disappeared.
15: There he is. Okay.
16: He's still running.
15: All right. Jay and Lyndon is looking at the tape.
16: Yep.
15: We will see what do you think? He says it's a dead heat. No, way. Let me see the video.
16: We got to run it back.
15: Let me see the video. I'm looking at the video. There is no way.
16: Somebody had to win.
15: Here we go.
17: Is it too close to call?
15: He says it's too close to call. Here we go. This is the video.
16: Okay. Yeah.
15: Look at that headset. Now watch Radio Rod come out of the blocks here. This was really, really fast.
17: Yeah, he did. He got a good start.
15: And Ryan, here we go. Rod's out of the blocks. We are. Boy.
16: Oh, man. I think Ryan got him.
15: By about a nose. Radio Ron is your winner.
18: Yay!
16: Which means you can't leave early now. You gotta
15: Which means Ryan Lindman will be here until the end of the show.
18: I'm still leaving at 11:30. I got screwed by the judges. Must have been a Russian judge.
15: Ron, nice win. The difference may have been the 1 or 2 feet you snuck up from the line when it started.
16: Yeah, he definitely had a head start, but I think it's okay.
15: But that's okay. Yep. Ron, that's a 91-year-old champion.
18: 91 yes. years old. Just hope and pray we can still even move at 91 years old. Congratulations, big man.
15: What did you think of the race? You came on, and it looked like you were going to catch him in the end, but if you'd been 5 more meters, I think you win.
18: Yeah, I still think I edged him at the finish line. I think Jay and Lyndon called me the winner.
15: Jay and Lyndon?
16: No. Yeah. It's too close to call.
15: Too close to call.
18: You called me the winner.
16: No.
18: I got two out of three judges say I'm the winner.
15: Radio Ron is our champion.
18: All right, congratulations.
15: Go in there, Ron. Tell them you get one pair of sunglasses for winning the race. Okay, there you go.
18: He is such an inspiration to all of us. To be 91 years old and still be as active as he is amazing.
16: When's the last time you ran anywhere?
18: 19.
16: Well, I mean, that wasn't that long ago.
18: The last time I actually raced, I raced Josiah in front of some restaurants in Lexington.
16: Yeah.
18: And I did a Pete Rose slide down the sidewalk. I lost my balance.
15: I just was watching the whole race, hoping neither one of you would fall. That was my entire goal, and that happened. So I consider it successful. All right, 859-280-2287. Thank you for doing that. That was fun. All right, I want to talk football for a second. I bought something I've never so. Unfortunately, Shannon, I don't get to BS my way around all sports now that I have to speak on ESPN.
16: Uh-huh.
15: So I bought something called the Pick 6 Preview, which is apparently like become the go-to college football preview. You know, it was Phil Steele for many years, and now everybody's kind of switched to Pick 6 Preview. So I bought it. It came last night. It's actually it's expensive, but it's actually a really good, interesting book. They go in depth on every team. They do, like, if you're a bettor, they do betting angles, et cetera. But I, of course, looked at first at Kentucky. And a couple things I'm just throwing out there, not with commentary, but just to sort of throw out to the masses. They do this elaborate numerical, you know, stat thing. And they only do the 68 power teams. Basically, the four big conferences and the new Pac-12. So that's the only ones they're doing. Last year, under Mark Stoops, can you take a guess where, and their statistical measure is not based on one loss record. It's just based on how good was your football team last year. Meaning, if you had played all the teams in college football, where would you have come? Guess where Kentucky, out of the 68 power teams, where Kentucky came last year?
18: I'd say 40.
16: Yeah, I was going to say 38.
15: Okay.
16: Yeah.
15: 45. So Kentucky was 45th out of 68. Kentucky was actually mentioned as a team that maybe should have actually won another game or two.
18: No doubt.
15: Was a little unlucky in terms of their schedule. So 45th out of 68. Now, let's talk about this year. This is their preview, and they noted in the Kentucky section. Kentucky is hard because most of these guys are from other schools, and so we're having to kind of piece it together. Where do you think good time to start doing yard work out there?
16: Never fails.
15: Where do you think Kentucky is previewed to be this year if they were 45th last year?
18: And they don't factor in losses, is that what you said?
15: They're just saying how good you are as a football team.
18: I'd say we'd be 36th.
15: 36.
16: We'll say we're a little bit better. So if I guess 38 last year, I'm going to say 31.
15: It was a little bit sobering to me to see they have us as 47th this year out of 68 teams.
18: The other way.
15: Actually, two spots lower than last year. Now, I just say that to say, you know, Josh Hopkins yesterday was like, I wonder if we're all kind of getting our hopes up a little much. I'm going to hope that's wrong, but does that at all concern you a little bit? We have a vision of what the football team was last year. Excuse me, if this one is essentially considered to be the same.
18: It does a little bit because we know we have one of the best offensive lines probably in the conference.
15: Well, we don't. Would you like to know where they rank our offensive line?
18: Yeah.
15: Out of 16 teams in the SEC, where do you think they rank our offensive line?
18: Fifth.
16: Eighth.
15: Eighth. They rank us eighth. It is the only position group besides quarterback where we are better than 10th. Quarterback and offensive line.
18: See, that surprises me. I really thought we'd be ranked higher than that.
15: On defense, because you remember we had the caller yesterday.
18: Yeah.
15: They rank our linebackers 14th out of 16, our secondary 13th out of 16.
16: Ooh, that's concerning.
15: And our defensive line 16th out of 16.
16: Oof.
15: Oof. I hope this book does suck. I'm agreeing with you. I'm not trying to advocate for the book. I'm just sort of, excuse me, talking about what it says. Is that sobering to you, maybe, as it was to me reading it?
18: Especially to hear the defensive numbers, because I thought our secondary with those two guys that transferred from Florida and Ty Bryant back, that our secondary would be much ranked than that. Linebacker will improve if Alex Safari gets eligible.
15: I was going to say, if Alex Safari gets eligible, you could see that 13th or 14th whatever linebacker getting up to maybe 10th yeah. or 11th because he would improve that a lot.
16: Yeah, I mean, if you believe that, then we're going to get eaten up. I mean, teams are just going to run all over us. But we already know
15: that. Guess how many teams on the schedule that we play are ranked as being preseason better than us?
16: Yeah.
18: Well, nine of them.
15: Nine of them. All of them except Vandy. Vandy's the only one that and they're ranked one spot below us. So they're ranked basically equal.
16: Wow, let's go football season. Come on, baby, let's get pumped up. Yeah.
15: No, I'm not trying to be negative. I'm just saying it was interesting to read that and just say, okay, we got this Alabama game coming. I'm still uber excited. But I do think it was a dose of reality to me of, you know, we can't just live in a bubble and not realize, like, we're only ranked like 8 or 10 spots below Louisville, but Louisville's like ranked second in the ACC. We're ranked 14th in the SEC, and they're only ranked a few spots ahead of us, and they're second in the ACC.
18: I guess our overall ranking is lower than we thought because they have our defense rated so low.
15: Yeah, but, I mean, our highest position group is offensive line. It's 8th. We do a couple positives. We have they have Ty Bryant as preseason second team All-SEC. Lance Hurd, one of our offensive linemen, as preseason All-SEC. And then Willie Rodriguez is preseason second team as well.
18: No Colton Price at center. I thought
15: Colton Price was not in the top three teams, which did surprise me, our center. But I think it's because there are like three centers in the SEC that are ranked as three of the four highest picks in the draft.
18: So where did you say Kenny Minchie was at quarterback then?
15: Kenny Minchie was 11th, I think.
16: That's not good either. I mean, picking Kentucky to beat Alabama sounds a little crazy after hearing those numbers.
15: Let me say Alabama was much lower than you think. Alabama was ranked as the 19th best team in the country. So, if you're an Alabama fan, you look at that and go, oh, my goodness, like Alabama being 19th. So,
16: Do you think there's anything to the, what was it, ESPN putting out that Youngstown State could potentially beat Kentucky, or is that just clickbait, do you think?
15: That's clickbait to me. Yeah. I mean, if we lose to Youngstown State, we got bigger problems.
16: Yes. Season's over.
15: I think we're going to win that game. Now, it wouldn't surprise me, Ryan, if, you know, halftime it's a 3-point game. Like, I mean, that wouldn't surprise me, but I think you will. By the way, they will have played. I didn't realize this. Did you know they played the week before?
18: Youngstown State?
15: So they will have already had a game, which I didn't realize. Is that good or bad?
18: Gives us some game tape to look at. A little bit, we'll be a little more prepared going into the game.
15: That's an interesting point. Yeah. Do you worry, though, it gets the rust off of them?
16: Yeah. I mean, I would rather both teams be playing their first game of the season. You know, I like our chances better playing a team for the first time.
15: Steak Shack over there decides they're going to do construction right now. That's
18: Louisville fans.
15: Yeah, that's exactly right. Louisville fans. Who's next?
19: Mark.
15: Mark. Go ahead, Mark.
20: Yeah.
15: Go ahead.
20: Hello. Hey. Yeah. Still I was listening to you talking about UK in the rankings. Hey, what about in Indiana last year? Where did they have them last year before they won the national championship?
15: I think they had Indiana, I think, because I looked at that. They had them like 19th and then, of course, won the title.
20: Yeah. Well, there's hope for us.
15: Listen, this is not of course there's hope. I mean, without question, yes. But it's also important to know, at least in theory, on paper, where we are. Then if we finish as the 30th best team, Ryan, Will Stein may have done an amazing job, you know?
18: I think if they finish 30th, the man deserves a raise. I know what the situation he's been brought into, the injuries he's still dealing with at running back in the running back room and the wide receiver room. If he gets us to 30th, my goodness, we should be very happy.
15: Yeah. Anything else, Mark?
20: That's right. No, that's all. Thanks, guys.
15: All right, 859-280-2288. Oh, I thought you were. I thought you had it up.
16: No, I'm just letting you know.
15: A couple open lines, 859-280-2287. We're going to take a break. We are here. Nice job to Ryan and Radio Ron. We'll be right back. This is Shady Rays.
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15: This is Matt Jones with KSR, and summertime is finally here. 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
15: Sports Radio. All right, would you like some live updates from the Mark Mitchell hearing?
18: Yes. Yeah. If you have something, let us know.
15: There is an account that is live tweeting the argument.
18: Okay.
15: And by the way, I'm not doing any more of these lawyers' favors with free things. I got Hans Poppy all those followers, and then he was last night he was smarting off. So you know what? No more following groups. But this person's actually doing a good job. This is clearly someone tweeting that is rooting for the plaintiffs. So just keep that in mind when you read this. Apparently, the NCAA came out first thing, asked for argument to be delayed so they could have time to file a responsive brief. The judge said, no delay. There's an injury being claimed now. It will happen today. Probably good news for Mark Mitchell there.
18: I think that's very good news, actually, for all of them.
15: Just for the record, for all the internet lawyers that told me I was crazy, the judge is questioning about each plaintiff and what their ties to Kentucky are.
18: Oh,
26: there you go.
15: So Ryan Downton
1: is the one that they that this guy's written about. He doesn't write about Mitchell. So he's saying the injury occurred last year when they played a game here. I don't know. But the fact that the judge is asking does say to me that that will be at least something they will have to deal with.
21: So Mark Mitchell may have to admit in court, I want to go play at the University of Kentucky.
16: Or in the state of Kentucky, I think. I mean, he wouldn't have to necessarily say.
21: That treaty could just say the state of Kentucky.
16: Yeah.
1: Yeah, the NCAA is arguing all of the, that some of these should not be held in Kentucky. See, I mean, that's I knew that was going to happen. Everybody acted like that was crazy. I knew that was going to happen. Now, I still hope I'm rooting for Mark Mitchell to be able. Mark Mitchell may have to say in court today, I'm coming to Kentucky. Like, we joked about that, but, I mean, that might be the way he establishes jurisdiction.
21: Well, if then for a couple days we're just on pins and needles waiting for the judge to make their decision, knowing that he's announced he wants to come and play here.
16: Would they make that decision typically the day of, though? Like today? Or would they wait till next week?
1: I mean, if the judge acknowledged that he notes that this is an emergency,
16: right?
1: I would bet you would get. If he's not even letting the NCAA file a reply brief, then I think he's going to give a decision today.
16: Today?
1: He's not going to. If he's not waiting, that means he thinks it's got to come. I would think today. Maybe not from the bench, but maybe tonight or something like that.
16: Yeah, be a part of the Friday news dump.
1: Yeah, that's what I would think. What do you think about Jaden Daniels, Ryan?
21: What is up with Jaden Daniels?
1: Have you been watching the news?
21: No. Of course not. I've been preparing for my race.
1: All right. Shannon, did you watch about Jaden Daniels?
16: No.
1: Man, you two are really prepared for this show. I appreciate it. Jaden, look at him shaking their head. This is what I deal with every day. It's the number one story on Sports
21: Center. How many
1: today.
21: People know what Jaden Daniels
1: story? How many of you know the Jaden Daniels story? Thank you very much.
21: How many don't know anything about it?
1: And how many of you that about don't how? Know how many of you that don't know host a sports radio show? Thank you. All right. The basically is this. They've had a policy at LSU that if you win the Heisman Trophy, they won't use your number in future years.
16: Oh, I know about this.
1: Only one number is retired, but they've had three Heisman Trophy winners, and the numbers that those players have worn, Billy Cannon, Joe Burrow, and Jaden Daniels, have never been worn by other players.
16: Okay.
1: But only Billy Cannon's number is quote-unquote retired. So Lane Kiffin comes in. He doesn't like to rock the boat. You know that. He's a man that likes to keep things they are. Yeah. Lane Kiffin comes in, and a recruit, one of the top recruits, says, I want to wear number 5. That was Jaden Daniels' number. Lane Kiffin says, of course you can wear number 5, even though that's what Jaden Daniels wore, and he was a Heisman Trophy winner. They let him wear number 5. Jaden Daniels sends a cease and desist letter to LSU.
16: Wow.
1: That says, do not use my likeness, my name, or anything associated with LSU because you have disrespected me by giving away the number 5. Lane Kiffin says, oh, well, he's using number 5. Whose side are you on? It seems like the general public, by the way, is on Lane Kiffin's side. Most people are thinking Jaden Daniels is being a baby. What do you think?
16: Jaden Daniels doesn't own that number. Sure. Heisman Trophy winner. That's great. But that doesn't mean that you own that number at LSU for the rest of time. So I'm with Lane Kiffin on this one.
21: See, I'm in favor of retiring the jersey, not retiring the number. Put his number 5 jersey up there. Build a statue of him if you want. But you don't necessarily have to retire number 5. Let that kind of be a recruiting tool. Hey, you can wear Jaden Daniels' number when you come here.
1: It's also worth noting Joe Burrow won the Heisman Trophy and a national championship.
16: Yep.
1: And they haven't retired his number, but they also have never used it.
16: And you got so many players on a football team, too. You have to use numbers.
1: That's my point.
16: You know?
1: You only have 100 numbers, 0 through 99. You're going to run out of numbers if you don't. That's why we have that stupid thing in football where there'll be two people on the team with the same number,
16: right.
1: Which I've always thought is really dumb. If you retire a lot of numbers, you're going to end up having 2 or 3 people with the same number.
16: Right.
21: I think a lot of people would like to retire Tim Couch, number 2. Well, his jersey's up there, but everybody wears number 2 every year. There's a number 2 on the UK football team.
1: So I was going to ask you, do you think that Kentucky, is there any athlete in Kentucky history, whatever sport, where you actually think they should retire it? The number. Not the jersey, but the number. Because like in baseball, Jackie Robinson's number is retired every year. You can't wear it in any stadium. But then, like, the Yankees have retired, like, 20 numbers. Mm-hmm. And, like, they always have guys with weird numbers because almost all the single digits are gone for the Yankees. Would you want to do that at Kentucky? Is there any number that's so important that you would retire?
21: Well,
18: Couch number two for sure in football.
1: You would retire that.
18: I think he deserves to be retired. Number one pick at Kentucky got us to a. We were going to have a parade because he got us to a bowl game that year. So I would definitely put him. Basketball is a different animal, man. We've had so many good guys.
1: I would say, Shannon, I wouldn't retire anybody's. I actually think, you know, sometimes we'll do that thing where we look at a number and we see all the players that wore it over the years.
18: Yeah.
1: And I actually think that's a really cool way to tie players from different generations together.
16: Yeah, sort of like, carries on their legacy a little bit.
1: I agree. You know? Like, we talked about, I can't remember what numbers they are. I'm bad with numbers. But I think, like, number 21, Jack Givens wore it. Tayshaun Prince wore it.
18: Shigari Alene.
1: Shigari Alene.
16: It can all be.
1: I'm trying to think what would be the number with the most legacy at Kentucky? What is it? 22. Who's 22?
16: Oh, you're talking
1: about
16: football.
1: No, I'm saying basketball. Like, what number going through the years would have had the most good players playing with that number?
2: 1 minute.
1: What? 40. Who is that? Issel and who else?
16: Chuck Hayes.
1: Hissel and Chuck Hayes.
16: I heard somebody say maybe. 15. Was that Shepard?
18: That was Jeff Shepard and Reed Shepard.
16: Yeah.
18: And DeMarcus Cousins.
1: Oh, so Jeff Shepard, Reed Shepard, and DeMarcus Cousins. That's a pretty good one. Who anybody else have 21 besides Givens and Prince?
2: 30 seconds.
18: Cameron Mills was 21, yeah.
1: Okay. Well, we'll think about during the break. What would be the number with the most legacy?
18: Was Willie Cauley-Stein 15 also? 15's not a bad one.
1: Willie was 15. Yes, he was. Wall was what, 11?
18: 11.
1: 11, yeah. I don't know anybody else.
18: Sean Woods, Saul Smith.
1: Saul Smith, that's right. That's right. Ryan's going to head off to go see Dane Key's start. Shannon, I'll be right back. This is KSR.
3: Stirring up a little town from last week or two.
4: Hello, I'm Gary Fogle. Welcome to Kentucky Sports Memories. And today, we hear from an athlete who lived up to his name.
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4: When Western Kentucky University football knocked off Central Michigan back in 2014 in the Popeyes Bahamas Bowl by a score of 49-48, ESPN has picked that as the 92nd greatest college football game of all time out of their top 100. Central Michigan had scored a touchdown on the last play of the game to come within one and then went for a two-point conversion. But on the pass attempt on that play, Western Kentucky defensive back Wonderful Terry knocked the pass away to preserve the Hilltopper win. Wonderful is really his first name, and I couldn't resist asking him about that.
8: I got to ask you a question you probably have gotten your whole life. How did you get that name?
26: Well, around the time that my dad conceded me, he turned his life over to the ministry. And, you know, he got my name out of the big book, the big book. So I always tell people, man, I was a blessed child. My dad, you know, he turned his life over to God, and that's how I got my name.
8: Did you like that name growing up?
26: Growing up, at first, you know, it really didn't bother me. And then, you know, once you became a celebrity with playing football, you know, your name kind of stuck with you. So, like, it always was my, you know, making plays of, oh, that was a wonderful play, you know. Or in the hit in the newspaper, it was like Wonderful saved the game. So it was always, my name was always entitled with my game of play.
8: But as a kid and classmates and stuff, you know, sometimes they can be cruel. Did they give you a hard time about that name?
26: In the beginning, I'll say probably from first to like third grade, I had a little problem with it. But once everybody got to know my personality, everybody got to know me, it was kind of like second nature.
8: Did you feel pressure to do something wonderful in life?
26: Man, when you have a name like that, it's a high expectation for you. You know, you can't go introduce yourself as wonderful, then, you know, you don't live up to that name.
4: Well, he certainly did, and he made Hilltopper football history. That's it for this week. Gary Fogel, Kentucky Sports Memories.
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1: Welcome back. It is Kentucky Sports Radio, 859-280-2287. Some more updates from the hearing. The lawyer for the players notes that all of the players in the plaintiff's group would be eligible to play if they were in next year's class. And they say not applying it retroactively without a rationale is unfair to the players. So that's their key argument, is all these people under the new rules would be eligible, but you're just not extending it back. So that is their argument. And it does, the NCAA is asking for a hearing. The plaintiffs say, if you want to have a hearing, that's fine, but you have to let them play until the hearing with no punishment.
16: Oh, there you go. Well, so if that just drags on out, then they could be eligible, right?
1: That wouldn't affect Mitchell, but that would maybe affect Alex Afari, even though he's not necessarily a named plaintiff. If they were to say someone can play until September, again, the court hasn't said this. This is what the plaintiffs are asking for. But the court, if the court says you can play until September without a punishment, then if I'm Afari, then UK's probably putting him on the practice field Monday. Right?
16: I would think you would. Why not at that point?
1: How
16: far back in theory could they go? Could they go back to guys from 2 years ago who didn't get a fifth year?
1: No.
16: So it's just these guys.
1: Their argument is, look, starting next year, it's 5 for 5. You can't be older than 24.
16: Mm-hmm.
1: Their argument is, well, why start next year? Just start now.
16: Right.
1: But if you went back the year before, it would be 6 for 5, which is not what the new rules say. So I think this would only be guys this year. And I think it has to be people who are not over 24. So I think it has to be people who fit that age requirement.
16: Anything to stop this 7-year senior thing, which is just, I mean, I know part of that was COVID, but it just got to the point where it was ridiculous where you had a 28-year-old out there still playing college.
1: Now, you're looking for the best number in UK history basketball. What do you got?
16: Well, first of all, I think it's worth noting that since the 1950s, only one player has worn number 6.
1: Okay, quick question. Little trivia question. I'll give a pair of sunglasses if anybody just off their top of their head at this crowd knows who's the only UK player to wear number 6.
16: There you go, right there.
1: Cliff Hagan, right there, and he's already got sunglasses on.
16: You can get them for somebody else.
1: Would you like a pair of sunglasses? All right, go on in there. Tell them you win one of the mystery pairs. How about that?
16: Yeah.
1: Good call. All right, keep going.
16: Number 3 was pretty good. Rex Chapman, Terrence Jones, Nerlens, Tyler Ulis, Bam, Maxey, Keldon Johnson.
1: That's a good group. A good group.
16: Number 1 was Cliff Hawkins, Darius Miller, Booker, James Young, Scal, Lamont Butler. I mean, it's pretty good. And then 0, Enes Kanter, Fox, Quade Green, Higgins.
1: We're not giving Enes Kanter and Quade Green one. Those guys played a total of 6 games at Kentucky.
16: Hold on. Toppin and Dillingham.
1: Yeah. No, I liked your first one. All right, what about 23? Anthony Davis, Derek Anderson, Jody Meeks, Cliff Barker, Jamal Murray, Roger Harden.
16: It's pretty good. Yeah.
1: That's pretty good. What was the first one you said? That was the best one.
16: Number 3.
1: Number 3. That's going to be my early leader until somebody gives me a better one. 859-280-2287. Who's up next?
19: Matthew.
1: Matthew. Go ahead, Matthew.
11: What's up, guys?
1: What's going on?
11: Barefooted out in the garden on this beautiful day, and I'm in Kentucky.
1: But, okay, you got to say something else. You always say that and then give a long pause. You keep going.
0: Okay. I got you a hypothetical.
1: Okay.
0: Would you, back when Allen Iverson and Shaq, you know, the Lakers and the Sixers played in the finals, would you rather have a 6'8", 6'6", or 6'8", Allen Iverson, or a 70% shooting free throw shooter for Shaq?
1: 6'8", Allen Iverson.
16: Yeah.
1: 6'8", Allen Iverson would not be stoppable. Although he can't shoot, so that he wasn't a great shooter, but I would still. People forget Allen Iverson was like this tall,
16: right,
1: and he still was amazing.
16: Yeah, and they just wouldn't foul Shaq if he shot 70%. I mean, yeah, that was the whole defense.
1: But people forget there was a 4 or 5 year player where Shaq's maybe the most dominant player in the history of basketball. I mean, he got fat at the end, and like, but when he was kind of fat but still good and in shape, he might have been the most dominant player there.
16: How about number 12? Ralph Beard. You got Feldhaus, Brandon Knight, Carl Anthony Towns, Keon Brooks. Not bad.
1: Not bad. Still not as good as the first one you gave me.
16: Yeah. I think number 3 may be the answer.
1: 3 may be the answer. If you're a KSR listener who knows Kentucky loves talking about weather, then remember you need to take care of your roof. 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
12: John.
1: John, go ahead, John.
13: Yes, two things real quick. So the number 24, I think, Mike, top 3. You got Jamal Mashburn, Antoine Walker, Kalena Azubuike.
1: Ooh, that's
13: Eric
1: good.
13: Bledsoe.
1: Good.
13: EJ Farrell, Chris Livingston. But I think starting with Jamal brought us out of the dark days. The original.
1: So it's Jamal Mashburn, Antoine Walker, and who would be the next best two?
13: Kalena Azubuike and Eric Bledsoe.
1: Okay, and what was your top one there? You got Mashburn, Walker, Bledsoe, Azubuike.
16: Rex, Terrence Jones, Nerlens, Euless, Bam, Maxey.
1: That's a really good one. Let me do a couple of these just for number 4, Kyle Macy, Rondo, Fitch, Nick Richards. That's pretty good.
16: That's solid.
1: All right. Number 5, Travis Ford, Wayne Turner, Malik Monk, Emmanuel Quickly, Kevin Knox.
16: Pretty good, yeah.
1: You like that one?
16: Yep.
1: 21. Yeah, it's just Givens and Prince. So,
16: what would you say? Is it still number 3, or is it 24?
13: I think 44 is a big one too.
1: What's 44? Cotton Nash and Dan Issel.
13: Dan Issel.
16: Yeah.
13: You got Chuck Hayes. You got Dakari Johnson. You got Big Z.
1: It's a good one.
16: Yeah.
1: That is a good one. Yeah. I'm gonna say 3.
13: One off-topic thing, real quick. On TikTok,
1: yes, go ahead.
13: Did you all see this culture of college? They do state by state and rank like academics, overall athletic, stuff like that. When they did Kentucky's, they put Louisville as the top college in Kentucky.
1: Yeah, that's ridiculous. Athletic. No offense to the city we're in, and I appreciate the call, but Louisville is not the top college in Kentucky.
16: No.
1: In anything.
16: No.
1: I mean, what?
16: Scandals.
1: Scandals. They are number 1 in scandals. I'm trying to think. What do they have a graduate school? What's their best graduate school? Speech? Engineering.
16: Yeah.
1: Okay, they do. That's right. They do have a big engineering school. So that would be what they're. But, like, if you're talking as an undergrad, Kentucky's a more prestigious school. I think the campus life is better at Kentucky than Louisville. The sports are generally better at Kentucky than Louisville. Be hard for me to put Louisville. Louisville's a bigger city with more to do. So, I mean, that's probably one thing in Louisville.
16: But Lexington kind of feels like a college city, would you say, more so than Louisville? Louisville's bigger, like you said.
1: Yeah.
16: It feels like that Lexington's more of a college town.
1: I think Louisville's a great place to live if you're 23 to 35. And then, and even older than that. But I think if you wanted a college experience, I think you would generally pick Kentucky. 859-280-2287. We're going to take a break. I'm going to try to keep up with what's happening because it looks like the judge is asking questions. And I think that'll be the most interesting things to see what the judge is asking. We'll look at it during the break and be right back. 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

0: It is Kentucky Sports Radio, 859-280-2287. One person writes, Matt, I was going to buy those pick six previews, but if they don't believe in my Cats, then I'm not going to.
1: Yeah, nobody wants to pick that up to read about how terrible their team is going to be, right?
0: Yeah, well, I understand that. What's good about it is it does give you, like, if you want a two-page overview of every team,
1: yeah,
0: which I think will be good for what I need it for. One person writes, Matt, if we get Mark Mitchell, should we think we can compete to win the SEC? What do you think?
1: Sure, why not? I mean,
0: Florida's going to be tough. Florida, to me, is the best team in the country. I mean, they got two of everything.
1: Yeah. But if you can hold your own against the other, you know, competition in the conference, and then, you know, you can beat them head-to-head, then you got a chance.
0: We are going to pick, by the way, by Monday, the Fantasy Football League thing. So make sure you listen to Cover Zero to figure out if you want to do that. And I should have, by Tuesday or Wednesday or next week, the setup for when we're going to do the fan thing in order to get to play for the KSR Media Madness team, which, you know, all these media members are posting videos of their workouts.
1: Yeah.
0: Just for the record, I'm not going to be doing that. I mean, I'm not posting videos of my workouts, although I did start scheduling time with my trainer starting tomorrow.
1: Good. I'm glad to hear that. I tried to get Wu. He was a maybe. Richie was a maybe. I think Cameron's playing for Team JMI. The whole thing was going on. He was like, what? I saw also that Tyler Thompson got her Booker shoes. So she's going to be playing in it, too.
0: I have Devin Booker shoes.
1: Yeah.
0: We could do it. The NCAA, the argument is still going on. We're an hour into it. I'm kind of following it right now. It seems like the judge is questioning the NCAA's attorneys more intently than the plaintiffs. I feel good about where we're headed with this.
1: Yeah, I feel like this is going to be something that all across the board, all throughout the country, where they're just going to allow anybody that wants to play a fifth year, they're going to give it to them.
0: We were going to talk about, I wanted to ask you, you may have seen the report. Apparently Howard Stern, according to one of his former employees, had a rule that if his employees were to see him outside of the show, in the building, or at parties, they were not allowed to talk to him.
1: Uh-huh.
0: That he did not want to. That they could wave, but they could not speak. What did you think of that? Don't you dare say to me that that's a rule with us, because it's not true.
1: No, it's not. But it's like a reminder you always hear, don't meet your heroes. A guy that I wouldn't call a hero, but a guy that I've listened to for probably 20, 25 years on the radio on a regular basis. You don't want to think of them to actually be jerks in real life, but you hear something like this. There was a guy that I heard speaking about it, saying he worked there for 12 years. He said he never even saw him in the hallway, so I don't know if they sneak him into the studio or how they...
0: There's a video of him when they would walk him in. He would walk in with two security guards, one in front and one in back, and not...
1: Ronnie the limo driver, I'm assuming, is one of them.
0: But it's pretty
1: jerkish, right?
0: It's disappointing, though, isn't it?
1: You can't talk to... Just say hello to
0: to the people that
1: work with you.
0: That you work with. Yeah. I think that's pretty bad. Who's up next?
2: James.
0: Go ahead, James.
3: Is there any young players in football that are looking pretty good so far this year?
0: Well, I mean, again, it's hard because we don't get, Shannon, we don't get to see them.
1: Right.
0: So to some extent, you have to take the word of the actual coaches as to who's playing well. I will say this. I think there's been, if you talk to people around the program, they are more excited about the defense than maybe they thought they were in the offseason. I think appreciate the call. I think the position of concern is the wide receiver position. I think there's even been some thought of, is there a way to get another player? Like, I think the wide receiver position, if this offense doesn't click, it's going to be because of that.
1: I'm concerned about that and a few other things after talking about what was in the book with the defense there. I know they've got a scrimmage tomorrow. They're going to have a meet the team thing tomorrow, I think, at 5
0: o'clock. What time is that, Marshy? I feel like you know.
1: 5 o'clock
0: tomorrow in Lexington, you can go and meet the players. It says from 5 to 6. I'm told if you go that you'll be able to meet the players. They'll make sure everybody gets to do that. But 5 o'clock tomorrow in Lexington, you can get a chance to meet the players.
1: I know Marcia's already got her tent out there, too, ready for the tailgating, right? I saw that a couple of days ago. Yeah.
0: Yeah. What did you go to that? Was that good? Good. I'm glad, because you're like one of the queens of that. So I'm glad that it went well. One person writes, Matt, if we go to the Final Four, do you think Mark Pope would get an extension? He only has 3 years left on the contract. It would be 2 years after that. Well, he gets an automatic one. That's true. Which, gosh.
1: I mean, you're going to get one every year for making the tournament.
0: No, he gets one. So the way the I think the way the contract works, he gets one if he makes the Sweet 16. So he gets an automatic year if he makes the Sweet 16.
1: Yeah.
0: And then maybe he gets 2 years if he makes the Final Four.
1: I feel like that's fair, though. If you make the Final Four, you deserve
0: I'm
1: two
0: okay more
1: years.
0: With the Final Four one. I do not like the Sweet 16 when you get an extra year. I'm not saying, like, if he makes the Sweet 16 this year, he's coming back and he should. But the idea that every year we're essentially saying, hey, we'll just keep running it back as long as you make the Sweet 16 every year. I don't know that I feel like that's...
1: Sweet 16 is not the bar here. It never has been. It never will be.
0: Let me put it a different way. I don't think the Sweet 16, I don't think making a Sweet 16 should get you fired, but I also don't think it means you should get an extension.
1: It's like, just like enough to keep you hanging on.
0: That's I kind of agree.
1: It's kind of like the midway point to where it's just enough to keep your job.
0: We talked about record, okay? Kentucky, they now have Wichita State as the non-conference. What is success going in the non-conference? Six.

0: games. Should we expect to have a winning record over those five good games?
1: Absolutely, yeah. I think 3-2 is fair.
0: Well, then you're 12-2.
1: Well, it also, I mean, there's also
0: so, I mean, like,
1: a room
0: 11-3. 11-3 means you have a losing record against those teams. I mean, let me put it a different way. Should we beat Louisville at home?
1: Yeah.
0: Everybody believes we should beat Louisville at home. Should we be able to, between Carolina, Kansas, at neutral sites, should we be able to win one of those games? Yes. And should we be able to, Virginia on the road, Indiana on a neutral court, win one of those games?
1: Should be able to, yeah.
0: So that's 3-2. I think it's reasonable for Kentucky fans to expect when we play power teams in the non-conference, we win over half the games. I don't think that is I don't think you need to go undefeated. You know, I think winning but you have one true road game in the non-conference, one. All the rest are at neutral courts. We will have more people than Kansas, more people than North Carolina. We may not have more people than Indiana and Indianapolis, but we play Louisville at home. I don't think 3-2 is an unreasonable expectation.
1: So then you got them at 12 then at that point. 12 and then...
0: I'm saying if they go 11-3,
1: yep.
0: Like, I'll be okay.
1: But you don't think that's success.
0: But I think you should... I think at Kentucky, we should expect to have a winning record against good teams.
1: What was their non-conference last year? I'm trying to remember.
0: We have not had a winning record against good teams since the year we lost to St. Peter's in the term. And we lost to St. Peter's.
1: Yeah.
0: Like, it's been that long, and I think we should expect at Kentucky to have a winning record against good teams.
1: I think we could go 11-3 as long as we're competitive and we don't have a repeat of Gonzaga last year where you get blown out by somebody. You know.
0: Just another update from the trial. Apparently, the judge says he will make a decision as quickly as possible, but it will not be delayed. So
1: I don't know what that means. I mean, that could mean today.
0: I mean, yeah, that could mean anything you want it to mean. But I also don't think it means they're going to just let it delay for weeks and weeks and weeks. Let's go to DraftKings real quick. You got my Reds this week with Rick Ross playing tonight at the concert. They play – who do they play?
1: I don't know.
0: The Marlins. Do they win at home?
1: Yeah, they beat the Marlins. The Marlins are terrible. And the Reds, you can't beat them on Rick Ross night.
0: Yes.
1: When Rick Ross is in the building, the Reds are a different team.
0: I'm selling my Rick Ross tickets. I think that's a little bit more than I can do. 859-280-2287. By the way, I want to take a quick thank you. I had a meeting yesterday with the ESPN people, and they were talking to me about the streaming numbers that we've had for Matt Meyer, and just so people know how big this fan base is, because I know a lot of the start of it is you all. We are already the most streamed show on ESPN Radio. So... it's not going to be the most listened to show because we're not, you know, during the afternoon, a lot of affiliates take local shows. So we're off on a lot. I think we're not on in the state of Kentucky in a lot of places. But on the streaming, that means a lot.
1: Well, congratulations. Yeah, not a bad first couple of weeks.
0: That's exactly right. Yeah. Thank you all very much. Shady Rays, you got 40% off when you get if you want to come in here. This crowd is amazing. Jefferson County has always been blue, and it remains so now. We appreciate it. I will see you on Monday where I will be here, but in a different place. These guys will have our full crew. This has been Kentucky Sports Radio.

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1: This is the Kentucky News Network.
2: A case of measles has been confirmed in Christian County, and health officials fear it's part of an outbreak. They declared yesterday an unvaccinated individual contacted disease from another who suffered it from a previous outbreak. Officials state the largest measles outbreak in 35 years is affecting the United States, with the CDC stating nearly 2,500 cases have been confirmed since last Wednesday. Kentucky kindergartners continue to sport the lowest immunization record rates in the country. A GED instructor at the Greenup County Detention Center faces charges after being caught on camera smuggling drugs to inmates. Crystal Hazlett was arrested for the act on August 3rd, where security footage shows her placing a pink Mother's Day card inside a book, only for an inmate to allegedly carry it in his waistband. Deputies recovered that card, which had 19 Suboxone strips in clear plastic inside. She's facing promoting contraband and trafficking charges. For the third time this calendar year, Moody's Ratings has downgraded Fayette County Public Schools' credit rating while saying its outlook on the system is now negative. That lower credit rating can make it more costly and difficult to borrow money. FCPS recently secured a $95 million loan to cover expenses until the fall, when property tax revenue starts coming in. And President Donald Trump's crackdown on waste and fraud continues, with the Beshear administration receiving a letter to take it seriously or lose federal funds. State audit. The letter claims the Cabinet for Health and Family Services is finding state over $836 million for individuals was paid out. She states she'll work with the Trump administration for transparency. I'm Lee Mowen.
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5: With your news flash, I'm Trey Westerberg. Flock Safety is changing its surveillance platform amid growing privacy concerns. The company operates a nationwide network of cameras that records license plates and other vehicle information for law enforcement. The changes follow criticism over warrantless surveillance and documented misuse by some officers. Wholesale inflation cooled in July, with producer prices up 4.7% from a year earlier, down from 5.5% in June. Prices were unchanged from June to July, while core wholesale inflation also slowed. The data could give the Federal Reserve more room to hold interest rates steady in September. The 5th U.S. Circuit Court of Appeals has restored several parts of Texas 2021 election law. The ruling reverses a lower court decision that blocked requirements for mail-in ballot identification and other voting procedures. The lower court had found those provisions violated the Americans with Disabilities Act. I'm Trey Westerberg with your news flash.
6: 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This afternoon, mostly sunny with a slight chance of showers and thunderstorms, high near 90. Tonight, partly cloudy with a low around 72. Looking ahead to Saturday, sunny with a slight chance of showers and thunderstorms, high near 91. Currently, it's 86 and clear. I'm Sarah Silver with your weather flash.
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4: Today is Friday, August 14th. Today is the 226th day of the year, with 139 days remaining in 2026. The McCrary County Chamber of Commerce is accepting nominations now for their annual awards to be presented at their annual banquet in October. Award categories include business or business person, educator, student, volunteer, and citizen of the year. They will also present a lifetime achievement award at the banquet. Nomination forms are available now online through the Chamber's Facebook page and website. The keynote speaker for this year's banquet will be former WYMT and WKYT meteorologist Jim Caldwell. Tickets for the banquet may be purchased now by contacting the Chamber or by stopping by the McCrary County Tourism Office in Whitley City. The next monthly meeting of the Chamber of Commerce will be next Wednesday, August 19th at 12 noon, upstairs at the Public Library. Larry King from the Farmers Market will be the guest speaker for that meeting. Find out more on the McCrary County Chamber of Commerce website or on their Facebook page.
8: For the Daily Yonder and Public News Service, this is the news from rural America. Big changes are coming for rural America's kids. A Trump executive order would overhaul the childhood immunization schedule. Plus, the White House wants to change Head Start, the early child care, health, and education program that's especially important for rural low-income families. Jenny Maurer with the Wisconsin Head Start Association says for much of the state, it's the only licensed provider.
9: I think about how this rule could be a big step on the progression to losing Head Start in rural communities and how tragic that would be.
8: The administration initially considered ending Head Start. Instead, they're eliminating requirements for small classes and disability screenings. Maurer says another new rule, English-only classes, won't work because in some rural Wisconsin communities, some young kids only speak Spanish.
9: You need to be able to speak their language to help them learn English.
8: If it's August, it must be time for the state fair. At the 10-day Missouri Fair underway in Sedalia, some of the cattle exhibitors were greeted by a Missouri State University student with a curious question.
10: Hey, do you have a minute?
11: Yeah.
10: What sound does a cow make?
11: Moo.
12: Moo.
13: Murr.
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8: For the Daily Yonder and Public News Service, I'm Roz Brown. For more rural stories, visit dailyyonder.com.
4: 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Turning to this date in history, today is August 14th. Ernest Thayer, born on this date, 1863, the man who wrote the famous comic baseball ballad, Casey at the Bat. He wrote a series of comic poems for the San Francisco Examiner, of which Casey at the Bat was the last. It was published Sunday, June 3rd, 1888. Thayer received $5 in payment for it. Thayer, who regarded the poem's fame as a nuisance and whose other writings were largely forgotten, died in 1940. But Ernest Thayer, born this date, 1863. The Social Security Act goes back to this date, 1935. President Franklin Roosevelt signed the Social Security Act, which contained provisions for the establishment of a Social Security Board to administer federal old age and survivors insurance in the U.S. By signing the bill into law, Roosevelt was fulfilling a 1932 campaign promise. VJ Day announcement this date, 1945, anniversary of President Harry Truman's announcement that Japan had surrendered to the Allies, setting off celebrations across the U.S. VJ Day announcement this date, 1945. The Rocky Horror Picture Show was officially released in the United Kingdom on this date in 1975. It would be released in the U.S. a little over a month later, in September. In 2005, the Library of Congress added the film to its National Film Registry. Rocky Horror Picture Show, released this date, 1975. Hall of Fame basketball player Irvin Magic Johnson turning 67 today. Cartoonist Gary Larson, known for The Far Side. Gary Larson, 76 today. And comedian, actor, and musician Steve Martin is turning 81 today.
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4: 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Williamsburg Gospel Barn hosting an evening of gospel music this Saturday, August 15th. That'll be at 6 p.m. with the South of Heaven Quartet from Virginia and Gary Duggar from London, Kentucky. The doors open at 5 with open mic, admission free. Everyone welcome this Saturday evening at the Williamsburg Gospel Barn. McCrary County Public Library hosting their Stuff the Bus School Supply Donation Drive. It's going on now through the end of August. 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A community blood drive coming up next Tuesday, August 18th, from 1:30 till 5:30. 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

And it was Mickey Gilley with our theme song on Fridays, back in the doo-wah days, getting us started on this classic Good Time Feel Good rock and roll. And it is showing 86 degrees on our computer, up around 90. Heat index shooting it up to about 101. A 30% chance of showers, maybe a thunderstorm. It's going to be mostly sunny and hot. 10% chance of showers tonight, and maybe a thunderstorm. Low around 73, sunny and hot again tomorrow. High near 91, and heat index up to about 101 again. Just a 10% chance of showers and thunderstorms tomorrow. Tomorrow night, mostly clear with low around 73. Sunday, sunny and hot, high near 93. Monday, 30% chance showers, thunderstorms. It's going to be sunny and hot, high near 91. And Tuesday, mostly sunny with high near 87. So that is your forecast as we have it. And once again, that was Mickey Gilley getting us started, the doo-wah days. Right now I have Joe Cocker. She came in through the bathroom window.

She came in through the bathroom window. That was Joe Cocker. And a little trivia for you. It was on December 22nd, 2014, he passed away at the age of 70. And it said linked to his decades-long history of heavy smoking. And he had some other issues as well. But anyway, that was Joe Cocker. She came in through the bathroom window. Right now I have Sam Cooke. Darling.

0: honest you do, you send me. That was Sam Cooke. And folks, I shall return right after this from KFC.
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yes, it's a young world. And some of us are getting older every day. Anyway, that was Ricky Nelson, Young World. And right now I have Chuck Berry. And this is probably appropriate now, Wednesday. This took effect. School Days, Chuck Berry.

Well, School Days, that was Chuck Berry. And folks, if you didn't know, school has started. So be careful early in the morning, and I don't know what time they actually get out anymore. Somewhere around 2:30 or 3, so in that vicinity. So just be careful when you see one of these school buses, because you sure don't want to run over some little fella. And right now I have CCR, and this is Looking Out My Back Door.

0: looking out my back door, and it was CCR. And, folks, I shall return. When I do, I'll have one from Lou Christie.
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And it was Lou Christie, Lightning Strikes. And it very well could be. 30% chance of showers. Thunderstorms tonight, 10%. Excuse me, today, 10% of that goes on tonight, maybe. And 10% tomorrow. And then Monday, have a 30% chance, showers, thunderstorms. But hopefully no one will get hit by some lightning. Right now I have Neil Diamond. This is Shiloh.

Give Me Some Lovin', Spencer Davis Group. And this is today's date, back in 1941. David Crosby, he was born out in L.A. And he co-founds the Byrds in 1964. And he leaves that group in 1967 and creates Crosby, Stills, and Nash. And just a little later, they add Neil Young to that group. Anyway, this is... I'm going to start off with the Byrds.

And that was one from the Byrds. And like I mentioned later, he forms Crosby, Stills, Nash, and Young. And this is one from them.

0: And it was Crosby, Stills, Nash & Young, Teach Your Children. And David Crosby, he was born today's date back in 1941. He passed away January 18th, 2023, at the age of 81. David Crosby. And folks, I shall return right after this.
1: 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Moose's Sports Bar and Grill, Highway 27 in Winfield, just 2 miles south of the Kentucky-Tennessee line.
0: And this is still today's date, back in 1964. Singer, songwriter, Johnny Burnett, he drowns in a boating accident on California's Clear Lake. And this is one from him.

And it was Dreaming. I'm going to play, that was after he went solo, but back in 1956, it was Johnny Burnett, Rock and Roll Trio, and this is Lonesome Train.

And that was one from the Drifters. And this is tomorrow's date, back in 1925. Bass vocalist Bill Pinckney. He is born in Sumter, North Carolina. He was an original member of the Drifters. And he leaves them in 1958. And he may not have been on that song, Under the Boardwalk. But it's went on to say that he left before they really made it big. But anyway, that was one from the Drifters. And an earlier song, Johnny Burnett, was Dreamin'. Well, this is Johnny Tillison. And he's talking about dreamy eyes, Johnny Tillison.

0: And that was Johnny Tillison. That was Dreamy Eyes. And, folks, I shall return with another hour of good old rock and roll. So don't you go anywhere.
1: 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That's the Law Office of Michelle Wilson Jones. Tell them you heard about them on Ramblin' Man Radio.
0: And this is still tomorrow's date, back in 1957. The Everly Brothers, I started to say Statler Brothers. I had them on my mind, I guess. Anyway, the Everly Brothers, they're at the Methodist Television, Radio, and Film. I can't even read what that says. Studios down in Nashville. And among others, they record this tune. But a lot, at the beginning, a lot of the radio stations didn't want to play it. They thought it was, something, I guess. Anyway, this is Wake Up, Little Susie.

Wake Up Little Susie, and that was recorded back in 1957, tomorrow's date. And tomorrow's date, 1958, Buddy Holly, he marries Maria Elena Santiago out in Lubbock, Texas, 2 weeks after they first met. I guess you could say that might have been love at first sight. Anyway, this is a couple from Buddy Holly, starting off with, "I'm looking for someone to love." Evidently, it didn't take long.

0: Peggy Sue, and that was Three from Buddy Holly, and he marries Maria Elena Santiago out in Lubbock, Texas, 2 weeks after they first met. That was tomorrow's date, August 15th, back in 1958. And Dick and Betty, I'll send that out to you if you're listening. I know Dick's a big Buddy Holly fan. And I shall return right after this.
1: In the summertime, when the weather is high.
2: It's summertime. 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
0: And this is Sunday's date, August 16th, back in 1942. Rhythm and blues singer Robert Squirrel Lester is born in Macomb, Mississippi. And he's a member of the Shylights. And they record this one in 1972. This is Old Girl.

0: And that was Shylights. That was Old Girl. And Robert Squirrel Lester. He was born in Macomb, Mississippi. He was with that group. And he was born, this is Sunday's date, back in 1942. And he passed away January 21st, 2010, at the age of 67. And I shall return right after this from Toyota.
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0: And August 16th, back in 1962, Ringo Starr, he was picked to replace Pete Best as a drummer for the Beatles. Best had been with the group for about 2.5 years. And they also let Ringo do some lead on some songs, including these two I'm going to play.

Hasta luego.

A Yellow Submarine. And that was Ringo on the lead on that, and as well with the other, with a little help from my friends. Anyway, he was picked to replace Pete Best. That was August 16th, back in 1962. And this is Tuesday's date, August 18th, 1873. Pop songwriter Otto Harbach. He is born Salt Lake City, Utah, and he wrote this song that the Platters recorded.

Smoke Gets in Your Eyes. That was the Platters. And songwriter Otto Harbach, he was a songwriter to that song, and he was born Tuesday's date, 1873, Salt Lake City, Utah. And this is August 18th as well, back in 1939. Pop singer Johnny Preston, he is born in Port Arthur, Texas, and he records this song, which was written by the Big Bopper, and supposedly the Big Bopper and George Jones do the Indian part on this. This is Running Bear.

Running Bear. That was Johnny Preston. Big friends with the Big Bopper. And this is still August 18th, back in 1962. Peter, Paul, and Mary, they release this tune, If I Had a Hammer.

0: Peter, Paul, and Mary, If I Had a Hammer. And that was released August 18th, back in 1962. And I shall return right after this from Crabtree Wilson Insurance.
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0: And this is Wednesday's date, August 19th, back in 1940. Songwriter Roger Cook. He was born over in Bristol, England. And he had written this song. This is one from The New Seekers.

I'd like to teach the world to sing. That was the New Seekers, and that was written by Roger Cook. He was born August 19th back in 1940 over in Bristol, England. And I had a text that was also the Coke commercial song. I don't recall. I don't know if it's Dottie West that did that or some other artist, but she sang a song closely to that. But anyway, that was one from the New Seekers. And this is August 19th, back in 1964. Dean Martin, he gets a gold single for this song.

Bernardino, Everybody Loves Somebody. And that was a gold record for him. That was August 19th, 1964. August 19th, 1969, R.B. Greaves. He records this song. This is Take a Letter, Maria.

R.B. Greaves, Take a Letter, Maria. And that was recorded back in 1969, August 19th. And this is Thursday's date coming up, August 20th, back in 1942. Rhythm and blues singer, songwriter, Isaac Hayes. He is born in Covington, Tennessee. I didn't know they were one until I read this. Known for his theme from Shaft. And this is Isaac Hayes.

0: And that was Isaac Hayes. That was a theme from Shaft. And he was born August 20th, back in 1942. And he passed away August 10th, 2008, at the age of 65. Isaac Hayes. And I shall return right after this from Highland.
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0: And this is August 20th, back in 1960. Connie Francis, she begins working on the film Where the Boys Are.

where the boys are. And she starts filming that for that movie. That was back in 1960, August 20th. And folks, where the boys are, I'm just going to say this to the girls. You need to get in shape. And men, that pertains to us as well. This is our exercise song. So let's get up and move just a little bit.

Una Paloma Blanca. That was a George Baker selection. And folks, I hope you, if you could at all, I hope you moved just a little bit instead of laying in a chair listening to getting choked up again, listening to old Lucky Dog play all this music for you. But I appreciate that as well. But we need to stay in shape a little bit. And Joyce, I'll send this one out to you.

0: Maybe Tomorrow. That was an early one from the Everly Brothers. And folks, it is showing 88 degrees. Supposedly up around 90 with the heat index shooting it up to about 101. 30% chance of showers, thunderstorms. And tonight, 10% chance of that. And 10% chance of that tomorrow. Sunny and hot again, high near 91. With the heat index back up to 101 again. Folks, I shall return with one final song right after this.
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0: And folks, as always, I hope you've enjoyed Good Time Feel Good Rock and Roll. I'm going to leave you with the Four Seasons, and this is Ronnie. And as always, until next time, may God bless you and adios.

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1: With your weather flash for Whitley City, I'm Sarah Silver on Hay 98. 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This afternoon, mostly sunny with a slight chance of showers and thunderstorms. High near 90. Tonight, partly cloudy with a low around 72. Looking ahead to Saturday, sunny with a slight chance of showers and thunderstorms. High near 91. Currently, it's 89 and mainly clear. I'm Sarah Silver with your weather flash.
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2: All right, TGIF. We made it to Friday. Good Friday, August 14th to you, 2026. Heading into the 2 o'clock hour, Adam Phillips here on Hey 98, Whitley City. Let's go to one from Waylon Jennings. Classic tune, Ain't Living Long Like This.

0: Brennan Lee right there with Thank God You're Gone. Halo, great cover of that song by Joshua Ray Walker. Jim Lauderdale did Hole in My Head, and Waylon Jennings covering a Rodney Crowell tune, Ain't Living Long Like This. Well, we'll take a quick break. We got more tunes on the way for you. Stick around. Tracy Lawrence, Charlie Crockett, Merle Haggard, Steep Canyon Rangers. Those are the ones we got lined up in the next set. So if that sounds good to you, stay tuned. 98.3 and hey98.com.
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1: That's one from Daly and Vincent from their new album that's called Moonshines on the Still. Cody Norris Show before that, Good Old USA. Doc Watson was in there, Freight Train Blues, and New Delhi Freight Train from Terry Allen. 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
1: With your weather flash for Whitley City, I'm Sarah Silver on Hey 98. 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This afternoon, sunny with a slight chance of showers and thunderstorms. High near 90, making it a warm day ahead. Tonight, mostly clear with a low around 72, providing a comfortable evening for outdoor activities. Looking ahead to Saturday, sunny with a high near 91, and it will feel quite warm. Currently, it's 90 and clear. I'm Sarah Silver with your weather flash.
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5: 3 o'clock hour getting underway here on a hot Friday afternoon, August 14th. Adam Phillips here on Hey 98, Whitley City. 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
2: That's new from Rodney Crowell. He's got a new album out called Then Again, and that's a little help from the late Guy Clark on that one. Are You One of Us? Before that, Sawyer Brown, Step That Step. Garrett Boys in there, Drag in the River. They're actually going to be up in Lexington performing this Sunday. Look them up. And Margot Price was in there with help from Billy Swan, Long-Haired Country Girl, cover of the old Charlie Daniels tune. Stick around, Sports Flash, coming up 3:30. More music, too. Got the Eagles on the way next.
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0: New one there from Sad Daddy on Hey 98. That's called Kerosene Dream. 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
3: 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I'm John Thayer. NFL preseason action yesterday. The Cincinnati Bengals winners as they defeated the Detroit Lions 16-14. Joe Flacco threw a touchdown pass for the Bengals, who are 1-0 in the preseason. NASCAR Cup Series back in action tomorrow night. It's a Saturday night race in Richmond, Virginia. It's the Cookout 400 from Richmond Raceway. Cincinnati Reds were winners yesterday in Chicago. They beat the White Sox 9-8. The Reds with the victory improved to 58-62. The Reds are back at home tonight when they take on the Marlins at Great America Ballpark. Chase Burns is on the bump. He's 13-2 with a 2.61 ERA. 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
3: With your weather flash for Whitley City, I'm Sarah Silver on Hay 98. 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This afternoon, sunny with a slight chance of showers and thunderstorms. High near 90 with warm temperatures continuing into the evening. Tonight, mostly clear with a low around 72, providing a comfortable night ahead. Saturday brings sunny skies with a high near 91, and heat index values could be high. Currently, it's 90 and clear. I'm Sarah Silver with your weather flash.
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0: That's a brand new one from a group called Mountain Grass Unit. That's called Appalachian Smoke. Bop in there from Dan Seals, and James McMurtry did Painting by Numbers. We'll take a short break here. Got a classic from the band coming up next. Also one from Michael Reno Harrell and Lonesome River Band. Might squeeze one in from Dell Watson. 4 o'clock, Old West Radio. And, of course, at 4:30, recorded replay of Swappin' Shop right here on Hay 98. Whitley City.
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1: This is Dakota Livesay chronicling another true story taken from the 1800s, a time known to all as the Old West. Every Old West gunman had to kill his first man, and this was true even of the most famous. Today's story is about Kid Antrim's first man. Do you know who Kid Antrim was? Stick around, you will. The year was 1877. A 17-year-old calling himself Kid Antrim had recently arrived in Camp Grant, Arizona. He had earlier escaped to jail in New Mexico, where he had been arrested for a petty theft. He was a blue-eyed, smooth-faced, friendly kid. He weighed about 135 pounds and was 5 feet 7 inches tall. Camp Grant was a military fort located in southeastern Arizona. The kid had been hired as a teamster. The local blacksmith was a big bully named Frank Cahill, and the diminutive Kid Antrim seemed to have been a target for Cahill. On August 17, Kid Antrim and Frank Cahill were in the local tavern. Cahill had some fun calling Kid Antrim a pimp. Up to now, Antrim had taken what Cahill had dished out. But this time he responded by calling Cahill an SOB. Immediately, the burly Cahill pinned Kid Antrim to the floor. Sure that Cahill was going to give him a beating, Antrim pulled either his pistol or Cahill's and shot Cahill in the gut. Whether it was Antrim or Cahill's gun, the result was the same. Within 24 hours, Cahill was dead. Although eyewitnesses said it was self-defense, because Cahill didn't use a gun, Antrim was arrested. Realizing he was going to be tried for murder, Kid Antrim

0: again escaped jail. Later, Kid Antrim went back to New Mexico and changed his name to one more recognizable to us today, Billy the Kid. According to Billy the Kid, this was the first of 21 men that he killed. But historical records show the number was probably closer to 9. 9's a good number, too. You've just heard another story from Old West Radio. I'm Dakota Livesay.
1: With your weather flash for Whitley City, I'm Sarah Silver on Hay 98. 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This afternoon, partly sunny with a high near 88. A chance of showers and thunderstorms. Tonight, partly cloudy with a low around 72. A chance of showers and thunderstorms, then patchy fog. Friday brings patchy fog and mostly sunny skies with a high near 90. Currently, it's 88 and clear. I'm Sarah Silver with your weather flash.
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0: That's a brand new one from Kimmy Bitter. It's called More, More, More from her. We had Chris Thomas King, John Law burn down the liquor store, and Britt Taylor doing Warning You Whiskey. All right, we got Hank Williams Jr. and Hank Sr. both coming up. We got the Austin Lounge Lizards, got one from Casey Musgraves, and one from the Statler Brothers. Tomorrow, by the way, the anniversary of Lou DeWitt's death, one of the original members of the Statler Brothers. And, of course, we'll have the recorded replay of Swappin' Shop that comes your way 4:30. Right here on Hay 98.
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2: In the summertime, when the weather is high.
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6: Step back, son, you bother me. 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Laughing your butt off is a great way to lose weight. 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

0: 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We'll have a Billy Joel cover and a Billy Joel classic from 40 years ago. 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
1: 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And, of course, the recorded replay, 4:30 in the afternoon. 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And if you are just calling back to get a number that was on the program, please wait till after the show to call back or listen to the recorded replay, 4:30 in the afternoon. But here we are live on a Friday morning, 376-2218, if you have something for us. 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Let's jump into it with a birthday that we have for tomorrow. Jeremy Baker. Jeremy Baker is turning 44 tomorrow, we understand, according to this note anyway. So, Jeremy Baker, happy birthday to you a day early. And if you know Jeremy, wish him a happy birthday coming up tomorrow, 44 on Saturday. Here's somebody looking for some bluegrass music on vinyl record. 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
7: Yes, I've still got some 55-gallon male burn barrels still.
1: Okay.
7: $20 a piece.
1: Okay.
7: And I still have this big pile of firewood for sale. 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
1: Okay.
7: And the phone number is 606-310-2242.
1: Can
7: web it all, please.
1: Okay, I sure will.
7: All right, thank you very much.
1: Okay, thank you. Well, we got that big pile of firewood still here. Be a good deal for somebody, either for yourself or, hey, maybe you want to turn around and resell it. I don't know. But anyway, this big pile of firewood already cut and busted. Probably 12 or 13, you know, small pickup truck loads there. You take $50 a load, or you could take the whole thing for $200. But you would have to haul it, load it, do all that yourself. But, you know, call, check it out there on the big pile of firewood for sale. Still have some of the metal burn barrels. He can cut the tops out. I think he said he had a few that were already cut out. But, you know, he's kind of cutting out there, but I think that's what he said. But he can cut the tops out if you need that done. $20 each on the burn barrels. That number on the firewood and the barrels is 606-310-2242. That's 310-2242. Have a Continental brand diamond-plated dog box for a big truck. Diamond-plated dog box for a big truck. They also have a 10x10 chain-link dog kennel for sale. Got a two-horse horse trailer and some pigeons. 606-310-8137. 310-8137. Some free cats and kittens to give away. So some grown cats and some kittens going to good homes. 606-310-6321. That's 310-6321. Got for sale a like new Fender guitar. Like new Fender guitar with a case for $125. Got a Husqvarna weed eater. Does need a carburetor, asking $50. And they had some free lumber. Got a small truckload of lumber they would give away. 606-310-3363. That's 310-3363. Still looking for someone to do odd jobs from time to time. And they said it'll pay you $10 an hour. So again, looking for someone to do odd jobs for them. 606-310-9239. 310-9239. Looking for a fairly cheap camper or RV. I just need something to use as a hunting camper. So looking for a fairly cheap camper or RV. A couple of numbers you can call, 354-2262. That's 354-2262. Or the other number is 516-1642. 516-1642. Again, they're looking for something they can use as a hunting camper. Good morning, Swap and Shop.
8: Hey, buddy. I still have a 275-gallon tote for sale.
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10: Yeah, this morning I still got those tires. 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
1: 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Well, thanks to everybody for tuning in, calling in with us today on a Friday edition, and all week here on the program. 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Have yourself a great Friday and a great weekend. Try to stay cool. It's going to be hot, so check on others out there too. But take care of each other, right? So try to stay cool this weekend, and we'll see you back here Monday morning, 8:30, for more Swap and Shop. See you then.
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1: Back a few months ago, I was headlining a great big nightclub. And he put me up a couple of days early. I came in a couple of days early, and they put me up at what they call the Star Suite. Now, here I am, headliner in one of the biggest nightclubs in the country, and I wake up at 8 o'clock in the morning in this Star Suite all by myself. Yeah, that's what I said, aw. But I did what I've always done, man, to cheer myself up. I picked up my guitar, I sat down, I wrote me a little song. Now this is how it feels to be alone at the top of the hill and trying to figure out why.
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6: A Kentucky resident has been charged with vandalism after defacing a memorial in our nation's capital. Joe Lincoln has the details.
7: 41-year-old Melissa Ferris of Elizabethtown was charged Friday morning in connection with vandalizing the Atlantic Theater Pavilion of the World War II Memorial. U.S. Park Police were called to the site at around 2 o'clock on Thursday afternoon on reports of a disorderly person. Witnesses told police that they had seen a woman spray painting graffiti on the memorial. Left behind was the message, "Clean hands, dirty money," and foam in the fountain area. The woman who allegedly took part in the act was videoing herself and fled the scene when she noticed a U.S. Park Ranger's arrival. Ferris was identified as a suspect through several videos on her social media and has since been charged with willfully injuring or committing a depredation against property of the United States. I'm Joe Lincoln.
6: Governor Andy Beshear is honoring the Kentucky State Police Special Response Team for rescuing four people during a deadly standoff in Adair County. Troopers used an armored vehicle to reach three deputies and a civilian who were pinned down by gunfire. The standoff ended after suspect Ryan Sneed was killed in a shootout with state police. Newly released video shows the dramatic rescue. An extreme heat warning is in effect for western Kentucky through the weekend. Paul Miles reports.
8: The National Weather Service says temperatures will reach into the mid-90s with heat index values up to 115. At Ellis Park Thoroughbred Racetrack in Henderson, Friday's races have been canceled and moved to Monday.
9: No, look, we're not going to, you know, put anybody at risk, knowing that, you know, horse racing is an outdoor sport. And so we go through adverse conditions, you know, a lot of the times.
8: Ellis Park spokesman Kevin Kirstein says post times for the Saturday and Sunday races have been moved up with the first race at 10 a.m. Central Time. I'm Paul Miles.
6: Heat advisories are also posted for portions of central Kentucky through the weekend. I'm Scott Hooper.
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10: Why would you settle for a cookie-cutter knockoff when you could have the best?
11: Meet Terry Vanderspay, who knows firsthand the difference between a high-quality designer engagement ring and a mass-produced knockoff ring.
10: Oh, yes. You can see it. You can feel it.
11: Terry used to sell knockoff rings when she was a top producer for 12 years at that other jewelry store that tells you not to buy a designer ring.
10: Most of the time when they say that, it's because they can't carry designer rings.
11: But now that she's at Genesis, Terry has access to thousands of handmade exclusive designer rings from all the top names like Tacori, Verona, Henry Dossi, and others.
10: The styles that we have at Genesis are like four.

0: to 5 years ahead of what I was selling at the other store.
1: And the quality difference? Terry says now she's selling rings that are made to last.
0: You can't compare a knockoff ring to a designer ring. Who wouldn't want a better made ring, something that they're going to wear every day for the rest of their life? You want her to be proud of what she's wearing.
1: Genesis Diamonds.
0: Oh, I can offer my customers a lot more. Absolutely.
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2: With your news flash, I'm Trey Westerberg. Wholesale inflation cooled in July, with producer prices up 4.7% from a year earlier, down from 5.5% in June. Prices were unchanged from June to July, while core wholesale inflation also slowed. The data could give the Federal Reserve more room to hold interest rates steady in September. The Fifth U.S. Circuit Court of Appeals has restored several parts of Texas' 2021 election law. The ruling reverses a lower court decision that blocked requirements for mail-in ballot identification and other voting procedures. The lower court had found those provisions violated the Americans with Disabilities Act. Flock Safety is changing its surveillance platform amid growing privacy concerns. The company operates a nationwide network of cameras that records license plates and other vehicle information for law enforcement. The changes follow criticism over warrantless surveillance and documented misuse by some officers. I'm Trey Westerberg with your news flash.
3: With your weather flash for Whitley City, I'm Sarah Silver on Hay 98. 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This afternoon, mostly sunny with a high near 89. There's a chance of showers and thunderstorms. Tonight, mostly cloudy with a low around 72. A chance of showers and thunderstorms. Looking ahead to Friday, mostly sunny skies with a high near 90. Currently, it's 88 and clear. I'm Sarah Silver with your weather flash.
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6: Today is Friday, August 14th. Today is the 226th day of the year, with 139 days remaining in 2026. The McCrary County Chamber of Commerce is accepting nominations now for their annual awards to be presented at their annual banquet in October. Award categories include business or business person, educator, student, volunteer, and citizen of the year. They will also present a lifetime achievement award at the banquet. Nomination forms are available now online through the Chamber's Facebook page and website. The keynote speaker for this year's banquet will be former WYMT and WKYT meteorologist Jim Caldwell. Tickets for the banquet may be purchased now by contacting the Chamber or by stopping by the McCrary County Tourism Office in Whitley City. The next monthly meeting of the Chamber of Commerce will be next Wednesday, August 19th at 12 noon, upstairs at the Public Library. Larry King from the Farmers Market will be the guest speaker for that meeting. Find out more on the McCrary County Chamber of Commerce website or on their Facebook page.
7: For the Daily Yonder and Public News Service, this is the news from rural America. Big changes are coming for rural America's kids. A Trump executive order would overhaul the childhood immunization schedule. Plus, the White House wants to change Head Start, the early child care, health, and education program that's especially important for rural low-income families. Jenny Maurer with the Wisconsin Head Start Association says for much of the state, it's the only licensed provider.
8: I think about how this rule could be a big step on the progression to losing Head Start in rural communities and how tragic that would be.
7: The administration initially considered ending Head Start. Instead, they're eliminating requirements for small classes and disability screenings. Maurer says another new rule, English-only classes, won't work because in some rural Wisconsin communities, some young kids only speak Spanish.
8: You need to be able to speak their language to help them learn English.
7: If it's August, it must be time for the state fair. At the 10-day Missouri Fair underway in Sedalia, some of the cattle exhibitors were greeted by a Missouri State University student with a curious question.
9: Hey, do you have a minute?
10: Yeah.
9: What sound does a cow make?
10: Moo.
11: Moo.
12: Murr.
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7: For the Daily Yonder and Public News Service, I'm Roz Brown. For more rural stories, visit dailyyonder.com.
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6: Turning to this date in history, today is August 14th. Ernest Thayer, born on this date, 1863, the man who wrote the famous comic baseball ballad, Casey at the Bat. He wrote a series of comic poems for the San Francisco Examiner, of which Casey at the Bat was the last. It was published Sunday, June 3rd, 1888. Thayer received $5 in payment for it. Thayer, who regarded the poem's fame as a nuisance and whose other writings were largely forgotten, died in 1940. But Ernest Thayer, born this date, 1863. The Social Security Act goes back to this date, 1935. President Franklin Roosevelt signed the Social Security Act, which contained provisions for the establishment of a Social Security Board to administer federal old age and survivors insurance in the U.S. By signing the bill into law, Roosevelt was fulfilling a 1932 campaign promise. VJ Day announcement this date, 1945, anniversary of President Harry Truman's announcement that Japan had surrendered to the Allies, setting off celebrations across the U.S. VJ Day announcement this date, 1945. The Rocky Horror Picture Show was officially released in the United Kingdom on this date in 1975. It would be released in the U.S. a little over a month later, in September. In 2005, the Library of Congress added the film to its National Film Registry. Rocky Horror Picture Show, released this date, 1975. Hall of Fame basketball player Irvin Magic Johnson, turning 67 today. Cartoonist Gary Larson, known for The Far Side. Gary Larson, 76 today. And comedian, actor, and musician Steve Martin is turning 81 today.
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6: We have the following obituary. Reverend Brent Stevens, age 85, of Whitley City, the widower of Mary Ruth Stevens, passed away Sunday, August 9th. 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A private burial service will be held Saturday at Wright Cemetery. 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
6: Let's take a look at our community action news, a look at what's going on in our community. Williamsburg Gospel Barn hosting an evening of gospel music this Saturday, August 15th. That'll be at 6 p.m. with the South of Heaven Quartet from Virginia and Gary Duggar from London, Kentucky. The doors open at 5 with open mic, admission free. Everyone welcome this Saturday evening at the Williamsburg Gospel Barn. McCrary County Public Library hosting their Stuff the Bus School Supply Donation Drive. 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

0: Great song right there from Leah Blevins, her latest called Digging in the Coal. We had the Peter Rowan Bluegrass Band, The Raven. Old Crow Medicine Show did Used to Be a Mountain. Dolly Parton in there, Why'd You Come in Here Looking Like That? And we started with good old Kentucky boy, Keith Whitley, Some Old Side Road. Midway through the 5 o'clock hour, Friday afternoon. I guess you could say we're officially into the weekend now, right after 5 o'clock. So got your weather flash coming up and then more music on the way.
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2: With your weather flash for Whitley City, I'm Sarah Silver on Hay 98. 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Transcript. Tonight, mostly cloudy with a low around 72. A chance of showers and thunderstorms is possible, bringing some brief rain. Looking ahead to Friday, sunny skies with a high near 90. Temperatures will be warm throughout the day, making it a great time to be outdoors. Currently, it's 88 and clear. I'm Sarah Silver with your weather flash.
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We hadn't seen each other for quite a while. 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

0: Willie Nelson right there from his current album, Dream Chaser. It's called Whiskey Wants Me To. Don Williams before that, Rake and Ramblin' Man. Tom Russell did Spanish Burgundy. Tom T. Hall was in there. Don't forget the coffee, Billy Joe. And Clay Street Unit with help from Lindsay Liu on Choctaw County. Well, that's it for me, Adam Phillips. Stick around, 6 o'clock, Acoustic Cafe, Grateful Dead Hour at 8. And, of course, we got Dave's Eclectic Circus, 9 o'clock tonight. Have yourself a great weekend.
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1: With your weather flash for Whitley City, I'm Sarah Silver on Hay 98. 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Tonight, mostly cloudy with a low around 72. A chance of showers and thunderstorms is possible, bringing some brief rain. Looking ahead to Friday, it will be mostly sunny with a high near 90, providing a warm day ahead. Currently, it's 87 and mainly clear. I'm Sarah Silver with your weather flash.
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5: 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I'm your host, Rob Reinhart. This time, new Death Cab for Cutie, Baby Rose, and Winona. Also, a forever timely cover from Margo Price. 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
6: You can kind of get isolated, getting to go out and play shows with each other as friends, but then also with an audience. For me personally, gets me away from that. And to realize, like, okay, I can experience this in the context of community.
5: The Arcadian Wild is a string band, but this week their new album, Make It Out Alive, changes the game. The band came together while founding members Lincoln Mick and Isaac Horn were in college in 2013. Self-producing three albums, the new one is their first using an outside producer. It's also the first where band member, fiddle player Bailey Warren joined the band officially as part of the co-writing process. The results of those two moves have created a different type of sound and a different set of songs for the Arcadian Wild. To discuss, Lincoln, Isaac, Bailey, and bassist Eli Broxham, the Arcadian Wild, will join us in a few minutes as our in-studio guests. To start, a 1994 classic from the Cranberries in a version the band created on an acoustic album called Something Else in 2017, just a year before Dolores O'Riordan's untimely death at the age of 46. Originally from the Cranberries' second album, No Need to Argue, here's the later version of the protest song called Zombie on Acoustic Cafe.

At the start of the summer, Bella White released her third album called A Sign in the Weather. That is Bella White, who is originally from Canada, her father being from Virginia originally. And she has picked up this Appalachian style that she has done now through three albums. The latest, again, being A Sign in the Weather. We just heard All My Friends on Acoustic Cafe. And we started out with the Cranberries and the late Dolores O'Riordan doing an acoustic version of Zombie, that from an album they created back in 2017, an acoustic rendering of their catalog called Something Else. Let's get to MJ Lenderman, who has been busy since the issuing of the last album called Manning Fireworks back in 2024. He also participated heavily in Katie Crutchfield's album called Tiger's Blood in 24 and then joined her band called Snowcaps in 2025 and has continued to help out other songwriters. We will get to that information in just a moment. From Manning Fireworks, here's the title track on Acoustic Cafe. Birds

song is Battery from the album Lordy, which is the fifth album from the little rock band out of Indiana called Houndmouth. And it is a very different listening experience than any of the previous albums from Houndmouth. Matt Myers, lead singer and songwriter for the band, really had trouble coming up with songs for this new album. He's going to join us here on the program in a couple of weeks to tell us more about it. But some people helped out, including Sam Beam, Iron & Wine, and MJ Lenderman, who lent a hand. MJ Lenderman before that with the title track to the 2024 album called Manning Fireworks. Dipping into our archives now for something from Dante Lowe, although that is not the name we have come to know him by. The name is Monrovia. He was rescued from Liberia and adopted by a family in the United States at the age of 7. First became exposed to folk music when he reached about college age, started playing the ukulele and guitar, and has turned it into a rather nice career. Let's go to a session here that we did with Monrovia back in 2025 down in Nashville. This is Big Love Ahead, live here at Acoustic Cafe.

Love Ahead, the peaceful sounds of Monrovia, as captured in a session that we did down in East Nashville back in early 2025. And ahead on Acoustic Cafe, a song that keeps getting covered, sadly, and our in-studio guests, the Arcadian Wild. In 1948, there was a plane crash near Los Gatos Canyon in California, killing 32 people, 28 of whom were migrants being deported to Mexico. The tragedy inspired Woody Guthrie to write the song Deportee because, in the reporting of the crash, the press simply referred to the victims as deportees. Woody found that dehumanizing, so he gave them names to honor their memories. Since then, the song has been done by many on the right side of history, including Odetta, The Highwaymen, Dolly Parton, plus Joan Baez and Bob Dylan, both individually and together, as you are hearing now. It's no surprise, of course, that the song is being covered a lot right now. Margot Price has included it on her new EP called Days of Unrest. And in an interesting twist, she is doing it as a duet with Joan Baez, who's been singing that song for nearly 70 years. They are joined by Memphis Mariachi on this new version of Deportee, Plane Wreck at Los Gatos, on Acoustic Cafe.

0: That is Margo Price doing the Woody Guthrie song from the 1940s, Deportee, Plane Wreck at Los Gatos. And joining her on that, Joan Baez, who turned 85 years old back in January. Joan Baez retired from performing around 2018, however, has turned up at interesting select performances, both live and recorded. Joan Baez joining Margo Price right there on Acoustic Cafe. The new album from the Arcadian Wild doesn't sound like anything they've done before. They'll be the first to admit that, by the way. Nashville-based, the Arcadian Wild formed in 2013 when Lincoln Mick and Isaac Horn were in college. They made a debut in 2015 and have self-produced their way through three albums thus far. But this week, the band is releasing their fourth, called Make It Out Alive. And the difference is stark. Not to detract from their first efforts, but Make It Out Alive features a more inventive and aggressive approach to string-based music. Harder bass lines and a bit of percussion creatively sprinkled in, so you'd hardly notice. But you notice something else is definitely going on. And the songs are a bit different, too. For the first time, fiddle player Bailey Warren officially joined Lincoln and Isaac as part of the songwriting unit and brought some interesting, deeply heartfelt ideas to the process. To discuss and play the results of all this newness, Bailey, Lincoln, Isaac, and Eli, their bassist, the Arcadian Wild, join us this week as our in-studio guests.
1: For people who are just hearing the album for the first time right about now, you know, these are songs dealing with loss, like, you know, understanding that none of us make it out alive. It's really about what happens between now and then.
2: We've been a band for about 13 years now.
1: Mm-hmm.
2: And there's definitely been, I mean, the music is always evolving. I feel like every record you make is just kind of a photograph of who you are at that particular time. And I think you're absolutely right. There's not really a way these songs could have happened any sooner than they did. They're a means of grappling with the things that we've all both like individually and collectively been experiencing over the last few years and farther back than that, certainly.
1: Did you know it when it was happening? Like, you're writing songs and you're going, wait a second.
3: I don't know.
4: So. I feel like this is something that happened in the last record too, where we're just writing and creating and arranging, and then at the end of it, it's not a concept album, but they all go together because we're all experiencing these things and in like community with each other. And then once you step back, it's like, oh, okay, there's a through line here that we didn't even notice like as it was coming into fruition, which I think is cool.
1: Singing and playing against these sorts of themes, it doesn't make mortality go away.
2: Mm-hmm.
1: But I would think that it helps to process in real time with each other, like being able to do that. And then you get to take that out to a live audience. They are experiencing the same things. Like, what a joyful way to be able to you know, pursue some of these themes of loss. Each of you had, you know, some personal sense of loss that you were addressing on the record, but you get to create universality.
3: Yeah, I feel like there's this tendency to, like, whenever you're experiencing something so dramatic like that, it sometimes a side effect of that grief is to feel really lonely in it, right? And like, you can kind of get isolated and really quiet. Like, I definitely have a tendency to do that. And getting to go out and play shows with, you know, each other as friends, but then also with an audience, it is totally, for me personally, gets me away from that. And to realize, like, okay, I can experience this in the context of community. And maybe that's actually the way it's supposed to be experienced.
1: Mm-hmm.

0: Comes Around Again from the brand new album Make It Out Alive, as performed live in our studios at Acoustic Cafe by our guest this week, the band The Arcadian Wild.
1: Let's talk more about the new things here, specifically the new things. First, Bailey, joining the songwriting process officially after 6+ years with the band. So that makes the entire unit a whole different creative unit. And it must have been exciting for you as well to finally join in an earlier phase, right?
2: Lincoln and Isaac had never written together before this as well. And then so this was, it was like all three of us stepping into like a new way of working together that through the entirety of the like the band's existence had never happened before. And it was really fun and we do it really well together. And I think we'll probably continue doing that for like the next project and, you know, and so on. But yeah, I just am very excited to like share my stories in this album for the first time and like bring my songwriting voice to the Arcadian Wild, which hadn't been there before.
1: It can be kind of nerve-wracking to suddenly show your ideas to people, especially people you've been playing with for a long time.
2: Oh, for sure. Yeah. I mean, we worked on all the songs together. I've never been like scared to show Lincoln and Isaac anything, but there has definitely been a mental block that I've been having to get over for this album particularly, just because this is the first time I've like ever like led songs really in this way. And like, such a high volume on one record. It's like, I have some lead songs that we've released in the past, but it's been like one on this album and like a single here and now. So I'm just like, yeah, here I am. It's like really stepping out for this record. And I really love the songs and I just hope people resonate with them and with me and my voice.
1: And you guys were individual writers then, not working together.
3: That's been the history of the way that we've written. It's really easy to become really, really precious with these ideas. I think it did take us being in a band together for so long to develop this sense of just this deep-rooted sense of trust. And so that's, yeah, like Bailey said, we haven't done a lot of intentional co-writing before. It's been starting a song as an individual and then arranging as the band. Mm-hmm. And this album was the first time that alongside Bailey, all three of us started from scratch. And maybe there'd be someone had a core idea, but then kind of built it from the ground together.
1: I'm glad you brought up that word trust. I was going to ask about that word trust. Here, it's interesting because the trust was already built up in a live context. Now you had to bring it to a writing context.
3: I think one of my favorite parts about being in this band is that we all are songwriters. And I've loved to encourage that aspect and just make it feel like the band is this sort of like conglomerate of each of us. Like we bring our voices there. And even if the songwriting was done entirely as an individual, then whenever it's put through the arranging process of all of us, that's whenever everything becomes sort of unified. And I think in the past, the way that I've sort of seen protecting that part of the band is protecting the way that we write songs. So, okay, let's make sure that each of us have space to write our songs on our own so that those individual voices can come through.

0: 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From our in-studio guests this week, the Arcadian Wild, which is Lincoln Mick, Isaac Horn, Bailey Warren, and Eli Broxham. 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You can also find me on the platform called Blue Sky, Radio Rob Reinhart on Blue Sky. And coming up, we have something new from B.B. Stockwell, also Ziggy Marley from 20 years ago, the familiar voice of Winona, as well as Loka Kani live here.
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0: 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I'm Rob Reinhart. B.B. Stockwell's been writing songs for about 18 years. She started at age 6, now age 24, has released her second project, full-length project, called Volume 1. It's an 8-song EP. From that, let's listen to Look At Us Now. B.B. Stockwell on Acoustic Cafe.

love. Ziggy Marley stepped out on his own and launched a solo career back in 2003. And 20 years ago, released his second album called Love Is My Religion. We just heard the title track. It's actually in two forms, kind of a full reggae band form on the album, and then that acoustic version, Love Is My Religion. And before that, B.B. Stockwell from Volume 1, which is just out, and the song called Look At Us Now. On October the 2nd, there is going to be a brand new album and her first in better than a decade from Winona. Winona is working with all kinds of folks on the new album, including Iron and Wine, Patterson Hood of Drive-By Truckers, and The War and Treaty. Let's listen to the always familiar voice, Winona, and the song called Am I Missing Out on Acoustic Cafe.

0: our in-studio guest this week, the Arcadian Wild, remind you of someone, perhaps it's those folks. That is Nickel Creek, live in our studios back in 2005. And why should the fire die? Before that, Winona, the new album is called The Hard Truth. That will be out on October the 2nd. And from that, we heard the first song called Am I Missing Out? Next hour on Acoustic Cafe, Def Cab for Cutie, Raylan Montaigne, Mavis Staples, a cover and a classic from Billy Joel, plus more of our in-studio visit with the band The Arcadian Wild. 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
2: With your weather flash for Whitley City, I'm Will Walker on Hay 98. 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Tonight, mostly cloudy with a chance of showers and thunderstorms with a low around 72. Tomorrow brings mostly sunny skies with highs near 90 and warm temperatures throughout the day. Later Friday night, partly cloudy conditions with a low around 73 as the warmth continues into the evening. Currently, it's 86 and clear. I'm Will Walker with your weather flash.
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0: Starting the second hour of Acoustic Cafe now, I'm Rob Reinhart. The Arcadian Wild are in-studio guests this week. The four-piece string band has a brand new album just out now. We will get into that a bit more with them in a few minutes. We start the hour, though, with the recent passing of Glenn Hansard a couple of weeks ago. He was in a motorcycle accident that took his life at the age of 56. Glenn was in a band called The Frames. He was the frontman for that, but came to prominence with the movie and the soundtrack comprised mostly of his work for the Once movie. That was something he did with Marketa Urglova. The two of them would also go on to form the Swell Season together. And Glenn Hansard was definitely one of the most powerful voices

Somewhat in the celebratory spirit of America 250, a group of independent artists came together this year to create Outlaw's Almanac. These are original songs gathered together by executive producer Lizzie Noe, who is also a participating artist in the collection. Right there, Canadian banjo player, singer, and songwriter Kaya Cater, and the song I Want to Hear Somebody Pray. On Acoustic Cafe. And we started the hour with the late Glenn Hansard, who passed away on July 29th, age 56. And from the one soundtrack, we heard Say It to Me Now. Let's get to Death Cab for Cutie's new album called I Built You a Tower. This album largely chronicles Ben Gibbard's struggles as his marriage was collapsing while he was out on tour as well. From that album, this is the song Full of Stars. Death Cab for Cutie on Acoustic Cafe.

We weren't really sure we were going to get another Decemberists album when that one arrived, called As It Ever Was, So It Will Be Again in 2024. It had been about 6 years since the band had put out a release. William Fitzwilliam is the name of that, from Colin Molloy and the Decemberists. And also out of the Pacific Northwest, Death Cab for Cutie, from the new one, I Built You a Tower, and the song called Full of Stars. Earlier this year on the show, we had Adam Wiener from the band Low Cut Connie playing songs, solo versions of songs from the new album, which is just out, called Living in the USA. This one is about a guy who he says is in every neighborhood he's ever lived in Philadelphia. The guy's named Bobby. Let me speak to Bobby live here at Acoustic Cafe.

Every neighborhood has a Bobby, according to Adam Weiner of Locut County. That is Adam performing the song Let Me Speak to Bobby live here at Acoustic Cafe. You can hear the full visit we did with Locut County's Adam Weiner in our archives at acafe.com. And ahead on the show, we have a Billy Joel cover plus Billy 40 years ago with a guest, Mavis Staples, and more. If you were around a radio or television in 1983, there simply was no escaping this song. It was on Billy Joel's 83 album called An Innocent Man, and it's called Uptown Girl. It's hard to imagine the level of superstardom of Joel in that era these days, but the inspirations for the songs might hold a clue. He was dating one supermodel, Elle McPherson, and about to start dating another, Christy Brinkley, whom he would marry in 1985. Both, apparently, served as inspiration for the jubilant Frankie Valli-esque tune. A very different energy comes from this cover provided by Matt Nathanson. This spring, Matt released an EP of Joel covers called Songs in the Matic, with six songs from Joel's 70s and 80s catalog. Matt has done tons of original albums over 30 years, of course, but he also loves covers of U2, of Def Leppard, and here, Billy Joel on Acoustic Cafe.

0: This summer marks the 40th anniversary of the album called The Bridge, the 1986 album from Billy Joel. Billy Joel didn't have a lot of guests on his albums. Boy, when he did, it was a guest like Ray Charles joining him for that song called Baby Grand from 40 years ago. If you didn't see the documentary And So It Goes on Billy Joel last year, the segment about recording that song is worth the entire picture. And before that, a Billy Joel cover from Matt Nathanson, Uptown Girl. That is from Matt Nathanson's new EP of covers called Songs in the Matic. Speaking of covers, let's go back a little bit further to 1971 and a song from Curtis Mayfield, as covered here lovingly by fellow Chicago artist Mavis Staples on Mavis's album last year called Sad and Beautiful World. We gotta have peace on Acoustic Cafe.
1: We gotta

20 years ago with the Wood Brothers, live in our studios here at Acoustic Cafe. That, of course, being Oliver Wood, Chris Wood from Modesky Martin and Wood, and Jano Ricks. The three of them are still together. They're still making music. Lots of albums have come out since 2006. The song Chocolate on My Tongue, live here. And before that, we gotta have peace. Mavis Staples doing a Curtis Mayfield song. And that goes back to the album called Sad and Beautiful World from Mavis Staples, which came out last year. And coming up, we have more with Baby Rose from her new album, as well as more from our in-studio guest this week, the Arcadian Wild. The Leon Loft, a special performance space above the headquarters of Leon Speakers, maker of exquisite sound solutions for any room. 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If you'd like an invitation to the Leon Loft and see great artist performances, start at the new website, leonloft.com. 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You're listening to Acoustic Cafe. I'm Rob Reinhart. Washington, D.C.'s Baby Rose has a brand new album. It is her third. Baby Rose put out a mixtape in 2017. Music was not the first thing. Although when you hear her voice, you're going to go, how is that possible? She actually went to Spelman College and pursued a degree in sociology before deciding to pursue music, with a mixtape in 2017 and her debut finally in 2019. The third album is called Yearnalism, which is exactly the play on words you would expect from Baby Rose. The song here is called Believe Me on Acoustic Cafe.

0: The dreamy song, Believe Me, from Baby Rose. That is from Baby Rose's brand new album, which is called Journalism. That is her third. It's time now for more with our in-studio guest this week out of the Nashville area, which is where they met while in college and have added and subtracted members along the way. They are now the four-piece that goes by the name The Arcadian Wild, and they have a brand new album out just this week called Make It Out Alive.
1: And when it comes to the arranging, Eli, you have a very important position to play. This album has a sway and a propulsion to it, since there are no drums on this. Mm-hmm. Once again, there are no drums. So it's kind of up to you to move everything forward, like to find that pocket, right?
2: Yeah, it's been very fun. Like, this is the first full album that I've been a part of. And it's been very fun to go from, like, mostly playing parts that other people have written to playing parts that I've written and being part of the arranging process and, like, getting to throw out my harebrained ideas, and sometimes they get accepted and I'm like, really?
3: 90% of the time they land. It's pretty incredible.
4: Yeah. I truly can't understate, like, how good Eli is at having ideas. He has great ideas on the bass, but I think he influences how all of us play, like, so deeply, which is just, like, really fun.
1: This album is also marking a first in that you're working with an outside producer. Mm-hmm. So the two of you had produced all the previous, right?
3: I feel like in the past, we've mostly just hired engineers to basically capture performances. We would typically sort of all kind of co-produce. It feels so audacious to say, like, yeah, we co-produced our past records, because I don't feel like that is a descriptive term for me.
4: Right. The production happened, like, in the arrangement process, and then we all individually would, like, sign off on our part of the record. Like, I feel like that's kind of what
3: I think that's true. Yeah. But this time we worked with a new friend in Nashville named Micah Talks. And he's been involved with some really great music that we really enjoyed before we ever got to connect with him. But I think one of the things that made this really different was we would typically answer all of the questions before we went into the studio in terms of, like, where the songs are going and what they are.
1: Right.
3: And this time around, I think we left a lot of questions unanswered, just for some, like, spontaneous play to happen in certain parts of the process, and for Micah to have room to kind of, like, make new connections and have ideas. And he really, I mean, filled the space that we left for him really beautifully.
1: Okay. Because I wanted to ask about that. So when people listen to this, they are going to hear, as I said at the beginning, they are going to hear something that is very different sounding than the three previous, right? Mm-hmm. What is it that's different?
4: Well, one thing, it's funny because you mentioned earlier that there aren't any drums, but there actually are drums on this record.
1: I was fooled.
4: And right, that's great. What's so cool. It's like,
3: makes me so happy.
4: Yeah, people really, it's so much of a feeling, which is so cool. That's so not the way it goes. Like, if you have drums on a record, like, the drums are, like, first. They are foundational. And he would mic the drums, like, far away. Like, they weren't close mic. So it just felt like it's just in the room with you rather than, like, okay, now this is what I'm hearing right now is drums. It's, like, so much of a feeling.
3: Your experience has been a very common one as we've, like, shared mixes and, like, masters once the record was finished with, like, people kind of in our inner circle, especially when we would have chances to, like, listen with them in person. A song would finish and they'd be like, oh, that was lovely. One of us would be like, what did you think about the drums? And they were like, what drums? Which is kind of amazing. And I think that's, again, to Micah's credit, again, and also to Dan Burns, the guy who, like, did the performances. It was just, like, such a sensitive performances that really served what was already there, which is, like, as Bailey said, like, it's such a backwards way of doing drums on a record, like, for it to be an ornament and not kind of a foundational piece.

0: Edge of the Ozarks, another one you'll find in its original form on the new album, which is called Make It Out Alive. From our in-studio guests on Acoustic Cafe this week, the Arcadian Wild.
1: Finally, I wanted to ask about this thing coming in October. You're curating your own festival, the Wild Bison Festival. This is at your alma mater, Lipscomb University in Nashville. It's easier to play a festival than to create one.
2: Oh my gosh, that's so true.
3: Very true. Yeah. Very, very, very
4: understatement
3: true.
4: Of the century. Yeah.
1: It is a lot of work. Is this the first annual or second?
3: The third.
4: Third is the third.
1: Mm-hmm. Yeah. Okay, so you're old hands at this point.
3: Yeah, totally. Each year we're trying to do less. Literally the first year we were the headliners and we were the first and last people to leave that day. We were setting up the decor. We were tearing down. Lincoln had like pallets he was like drilling together as like a backdrop.
2: I stepped on a nail and had to go get a tetanus shot.
1: I've done that. I couldn't remember the
2: last time I had one.
3: Yeah, so this is the third year and hopefully we're doing less than the last year. Of the setup and teardown.
1: And how many days is it?
3: Just one.
1: It's more than just music, right?
2: Yeah, so Isaac and I graduated from Lipscomb 2014 for me, 2017 for you. We really love that community. It's in Nashville. We're all still in the Nashville area. None of us are from there originally, but that's home. And it had been a few years since we had both graduated, and we just kind of like we're kicking around this idea with a few people on our team about just finding a way to like reconnect with the university and sort of forge a connection there, because it's a really different academic and like musical ecosystem than it was when the two of us were there. It was primarily like a very classically geared music program. It was really, really great. We both loved our experiences there with the faculty and our peers and the curriculum that was available. But in the years since we've both left, they've really kind of built it up and sort of like made a more like commercial and like production songwriting dimension to it. So it's expanded a lot. And they have just some really, really gifted people, both on faculty and like coming through in the student body. And we were just looking for an opportunity to kind of like reconnect with that community. And I don't know, kind of like be part of the story that's being told there. The first year it was like just friends. we were basically like asking them to do us a favor. But that was a really fun way to start. It's fun. It is, you are absolutely correct. It is a lot of work, you know, between like, you know, we've like been trying to like book bands and then we, you know, build the staging and like all that stuff. And like, I usually like book all of the food trucks for like the vendors and stuff like that. But there's a lot of stuff going on. Like there's like film components. Some students will like set up little like vendor spaces, like in the square on campus, like where the festival's happening, and it's a lot of fun.
1: It is
2: exhausting, but it's really, really fun. Yeah, yeah. And there's a lot of people like behind the scenes that work so hard alongside of us. Probably, I will say, a lot harder than we do. To be totally honest, like
3: definitively.
2: Yeah, like I want to celebrate them and express appreciation because it's a lot.

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You can also find me on the Blue Sky platform, Radio Rob Reinhart on Blue Sky. And we'll be back in just a moment to wrap everything up here and tell you about next week. 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Till next time, I'm your host, Rob Reinhart. 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